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1: Yes.
2: And then Angela
1: texted, "Thank you, Charlie.
2: Good morning, 8 7 biscuits."
1: Thank you, Angela.
2: And Gabby from Sarasota said, "Had 7 biscuits."
1: Oh, I just like that I can push a button and make you say something.
2: 7 biscuits.
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0: Somebody's praying coming up. Bay Turner, also Carly Ann Taylor. We'll pray coming up at 10:30. I think it was St. John Chrysostom said, prayer is the place of refuge for every worry. 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Love to pray for you and with you. Hey, I could use prayers too, you know. We're expecting a child in August. And could use some prayers for a continued safe pregnancy, healthy delivery, safe delivery, and a healthy little boy. Little boy, this will be our third son. Very excited. I think we're going to go with Alexander for a name. We sort of fell into the A thing. I know. Like, so all of our kids, we have Andrew, we have Aiden, we have Ansley, we have Asa, and then soon to be Alexander. I never say one of them correctly. If I'm trying to say something across the house to Andrew, two other names will come out before Andrew. I did it to myself. I don't like only blame myself. All right, here's that Bay Turner. Somebody's praying.
1: Should have been long gone now, yeah. Should them be living? Time after time, I chose wrong, not the right. I deserve what I've been getting.

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My name is Jamie. Just about to the weekend. Cannot wait. Cannot wait. I'm trying to cram as much fun into the summer as possible. We have a baby coming in August, so I mean, summer will be pretty much winding down by the time the baby's born. But still, once the baby comes, you know, things change for the better, but life slows down a little bit. And so the kids and I are just maximizing every opportunity to float as possible. So, I mean, we are out. We're a sailing family, so if we're not sailing, we're fishing. If we're not fishing, you know, the kids have swim team, and I'm just trying to, I tell myself that I'm going to wear them out by the end of summer. The only person that will be worn out by the end of summer will be me, if I'm still around. They will have sucked all my energy out. Yeah, that and the sun and the 100-degree temperature. Not complaining. All right, here's Micah Tyler. This one's called Perfectly.

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You know, many hands make light work, as well as, you know, the more ears that hear the good news in these songs, the better off our world will be. 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

0: Just about everyone loves the Christmas season. John Morris here for your Spirit FM. 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On July 24th and 25th, Spirit FM will play 48 hours of your Christmas holiday favorites. 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

0: Hey, it's Jamie. By now, you probably heard a little bit about our Christmas in July food drive. 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
2: New song from Patrick Mayberry called Anybody Else. Jeremy Camp also has a new song. It's a rock song called Revival. Elevation Worship released their Alleluia EP. 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John Reddick has a new song called Hold On. And finally, Kane released their very powerful, awesome new song called Living Water. 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

great to be with you this week in for Fran. My name is Jamie Matthew West and Josiah Queen coming up. Man, summer 2026. What you been up to? Everything you hoped it would be? Man, I hope so. I hope so. You know, by now you may be a little sun-soaked and heat-exhausted. If that is you, check the community calendar on our website because there are events that are inside in the air conditioning. A lot of fun and Christocentric with whatever sort of age group or demographic that you are. I mean, like next week alone, there is like charismatic groups. There are healing groups. There are vacation Bible schools for your kids. Young adult activities. I mean, just tons of activities all summer long that will, you know, probably provide you the most important thing and the most important fun this summer, which is a greater relationship with Jesus Christ. So it's on the community calendar at myspiritfm.com.

All right, let's take a minute for prayer. Thanks so much for joining me. Today we're taking a look at Matthew 7:21. Jesus said to his disciples, "Not everyone who says to me, 'Lord, Lord,' will enter the kingdom of heaven, but only the one who does the will of my Father in heaven." In the name of the Father, and of the Son, and of the Holy Spirit, Jesus, through the Immaculate Heart of Mary, we offer you this day, and we come before you to ask for mercy for all of the things that we have done to offend you and the things that we have failed to do. Father, have mercy on us. Lord, have mercy. Christ, have mercy. We call upon our angels to watch over us as we rest, and Father, we pray that we rise tomorrow to faithfully and courageously live the gospel. Our Father, who art in heaven, hallowed be thy name. Thy kingdom come, thy will be done on earth as it is in heaven. Give us this day our daily bread, and forgive us our trespasses as we forgive those who trespass against us. And lead us not into temptation, but deliver us from evil. Hail Mary, full of grace, the Lord is with thee. Blessed art thou among women, and blessed is the fruit of thy womb, Jesus. Holy Mary, Mother of God, pray for our sinners now and at the hour of our death. And glory be to the Father, and to the Son, and to the Holy Spirit, as it was in the beginning, is now, and ever shall be, world without end. Amen.

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1: Yes.
2: And then Angela
1: texted. Thank you, Charlie.
2: Good morning, 7 biscuits.
1: Thank you, Angela.
2: And Gabby from Sarasota said, had 7 biscuits.
1: I just like that I can push a button and make you say something.
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1: Good morning. It's Chaplain Carlene. Born and raised in Tampa, I remember being 6 years old and my mom said, let's go to the mall and meet the DJs for this new Catholic radio station. And I got an autograph and I seriously thought that I was the coolest thing ever because the DJ gave me an autograph. But my big Spirit FM memory was senior year, DC Talk, Jesus Freak came out and it would play every day right before I had to get out of my car, and I would wait in the car to hear Jesus Freak to go in to my senior year. All the energy I needed. It was finally like the upbeat Christian music that the youth needed. Thanks for being a part of my whole spiritual life and providing that foundation of good thoughts, good words to go in and deal with the world.
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2: 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In Galatians 5:1, we read, so Christ has truly set us free. 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

0: Let's see, just another day, and then we're off to another amazing weekend, digging the summer. Although we haven't gotten to the beach quite as much as I was hoping. Not that we're not out floating somewhere, but my kids don't get toes in the sand as often as I would like. Salt water on the skin every single day, I'm not joking you, but down on the beach. See, I'm over in Apollo Beach, which is on the east side of Tampa Bay. So we have bay beaches, right? And access to the water, but you know, the nice, beautiful sandy beaches and the clear water. And gotta make some effort. Gotta make a time to get over there. Well, I hope your summer is going wonderfully and it is filled with the peace and the joy that only Christ can bring. We'll talk to you again tomorrow.
1: Should have been long gone now, yeah. Shouldn't be living.

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1: In the name of the Father, and of the Son, and of the Holy Spirit.
2: Amen.
1: I believe in God, the Father Almighty, Creator of heaven and earth, and in Jesus Christ, His only Son, our Lord. He was conceived by the power of the Holy Spirit and born of the Virgin Mary. He suffered under Pontius Pilate, was crucified, died, and was buried. He descended to the dead. On the third day, He arose again. He ascended into heaven and is seated at the right hand of the Father. He will come again to judge the living and the dead.
2: I believe in the Holy Spirit, the Holy Catholic Church, the communion of saints, the forgiveness of sins, the resurrection of the body, and life everlasting. Amen.
1: Our Father, who art in heaven, hallowed be thy name. Thy kingdom come, thy will be done, on earth as it is in heaven.
2: Give us this day our daily bread, and forgive us our trespasses, as we forgive those who trespass against us. And lead us not into temptation, but deliver us from evil. Amen. Hail Mary, full of grace, the Lord is with thee. Blessed art thou among women, and blessed is the fruit of thy womb, Jesus.
1: Holy Mary, Mother of God, pray for us sinners, now and at the hour of our death. Amen.
2: Hail Mary, full of grace, the Lord is with thee. Blessed art thou among women, and blessed is the fruit of thy womb, Jesus.
1: Holy Mary, Mother of God, pray for us sinners, now and at the hour of our death. Amen.
2: Hail Mary, full of grace, the Lord is with thee. Blessed art thou among women, and blessed is the fruit of thy womb, Jesus.
1: Holy Mary, Mother of God, pray for us sinners, now and at the hour of our death. Amen. Glory be to the Father, and to the Son, and to the Holy Spirit.
2: As it was in the beginning, is now, and ever shall be, world without end. Amen.
1: The first luminous mystery, the baptism in the Jordan. Our Father, who art in heaven, hallowed be thy name. Thy kingdom come, thy will be done, on earth as it is in heaven.
2: Give us this day our daily bread, and forgive us our trespasses, as we forgive those who trespass against us. And lead us not into temptation, but deliver us from evil. Amen.
1: Then Jesus came from Galilee to John at the Jordan to be baptized by him.
2: Hail Mary, full of grace, the Lord is with thee. Blessed art thou among women, and blessed is the fruit of thy womb, Jesus.
1: Holy Mary, Mother of God, pray for us sinners, now and at the hour of our death. Amen. John tried to prevent him, saying, I need to be baptized by you, and yet you are coming to me.
2: Hail Mary, full of grace, the Lord is with thee. Blessed art thou among women, and blessed is the fruit of thy womb, Jesus.
1: Holy Mary, Mother of God, pray for us sinners, now and at the hour of our death. Amen. Jesus said to him in reply, Allow it now.
2: Hail Mary, full of grace, the Lord is with thee. Blessed art thou among women, and blessed is the fruit of thy womb, Jesus.
1: Holy Mary, Mother of God, pray for us sinners, now and at the hour of our death. Amen. For thus it is fitting for us to fulfill all righteousness. Then he allowed him.
2: Hail Mary, full of grace, the Lord is with thee. Blessed art thou among women, and blessed is the fruit of thy womb, Jesus.
1: Holy Mary, Mother of God, pray for us sinners, now and at the hour of our death. Amen. After Jesus was baptized, he came up from the water.
2: Hail Mary, full of grace, the Lord is with thee. Blessed art thou among women, and blessed is the fruit of thy womb, Jesus.
1: Holy Mary, Mother of God, pray for us sinners, now and at the hour of our death. Amen. And behold, the heavens were opened for him.
2: Hail Mary, full of grace, the Lord is with thee. Blessed art thou among women, and blessed is the fruit of thy womb, Jesus.
1: Holy Mary, Mother of God, pray for us sinners, now and at the hour of our death. Amen. And he saw the Spirit of God descending like a dove and coming upon him.
2: Hail Mary, full of grace, the Lord is with thee. Blessed art thou among women, and blessed is the fruit of thy womb, Jesus.
1: Holy Mary, Mother of God, pray for us sinners, now and at the hour of our death. Amen. And a voice came from the heavens, saying,
2: Hail Mary, full of grace, the Lord is with thee. Blessed art thou among women, and blessed is the fruit of thy womb, Jesus.
1: Holy Mary, Mother of God, pray for us sinners, now and at the hour of our death. Amen. This is my beloved Son.
2: Hail Mary, full of grace, the Lord is with thee. Blessed art thou among women, and blessed is the fruit of thy womb, Jesus.
1: Holy Mary, Mother of God, pray for us sinners, now and at the hour of our death. Amen. With whom I am well pleased.
2: Hail Mary, full of grace, the Lord is with thee. Blessed art thou among women, and blessed is the fruit of thy womb, Jesus.
1: Holy Mary, Mother of God, pray for us sinners, now and at the hour of our death. Amen. Glory be to the Father, and to the Son, and to the Holy Spirit.
2: As it was in the beginning, is now, and ever shall be, world without end. Amen.
3: O my Jesus, forgive us our sins, save us from the fires of hell. Lead all souls into heaven, especially those in most need of thy mercy.
1: The second luminous mystery, the wedding of Cana. Our Father, who art in heaven, hallowed be thy name. Thy kingdom come, thy will be done, on earth as it is in heaven.
2: Give us this day our daily bread, and forgive us our trespasses, as we forgive those who trespass against us. And lead us not into temptation, but deliver us from evil. Amen.
1: On the third day there was a wedding in Cana in Galilee, and the mother of Jesus was there. Jesus and his disciples were also invited to the wedding.
2: Hail Mary, full of grace, the Lord is with thee. Blessed art thou among women, and blessed is the fruit of thy womb, Jesus.
1: Holy Mary, Mother of God, pray for us sinners, now and at the hour of our death. Amen. When the wine ran short, the mother of Jesus said to him, "They have no wine." And Jesus said to her, "Woman, how does your concern affect me? My hour has not yet come."
2: Hail Mary, full of grace, the Lord is with thee. Blessed art thou among women, and blessed is the fruit of thy womb, Jesus.
1: Holy Mary, Mother of God, pray for us sinners, now and at the hour of our death. Amen. His mother said to the servers, "Do whatever he tells you."
2: Hail Mary, full of grace, the Lord is with thee. Blessed art thou among women, and blessed is the fruit of thy womb, Jesus.
1: Holy Mary, Mother of God, pray for us sinners, now and at the hour of our death. Amen. Now there were 6 stone water jars there for Jewish ceremonial washings, each holding 20 to 30 gallons. Jesus told them, "Fill the jars with water." So they filled them to the brim.
2: Hail Mary, full of grace, the Lord is with thee. Blessed art thou among women, and blessed is the fruit of thy womb, Jesus.
1: Holy Mary, Mother of God, pray for us sinners, now and at the hour of our death. Amen. Then he told them, "Draw some out now and take it to the head waiter." So they took it.
2: Hail Mary, full of grace, the Lord is with thee. Blessed art thou among women, and blessed is the fruit of thy womb, Jesus.
1: Holy Mary, Mother of God, pray for us sinners, now and at the hour of our death. Amen. And when the head waiter tasted the water that had become wine, without knowing where it came from, although the servers who had drawn the water knew, the head waiter called the bridegroom.
2: Hail Mary, full of grace, the Lord is with thee. Blessed art thou among women, and blessed is the fruit of thy womb, Jesus.
1: Holy Mary, Mother of God, pray for us sinners, now and at the hour of our death. Amen. He said to him, "Everyone serves good wine first, and then when people have drunk freely, an inferior one, but you have kept the good wine until now."
2: Hail Mary, full of grace, the Lord is with thee. Blessed art thou among women, and blessed is the fruit of thy womb, Jesus.
1: Holy Mary, Mother of God, pray for us sinners, now and at the hour of our death. Amen. Jesus did this as the beginning of his signs in Cana in Galilee, and so revealed his glory.
2: Hail Mary, full of grace, the Lord is with thee. Blessed art thou among women, and blessed is the fruit of thy womb, Jesus.
1: Holy Mary, Mother of God, pray for us sinners, now and at the hour of our death. Amen. And his disciples began to believe in him.
2: Hail Mary, full of grace, the Lord is with thee. Blessed art thou among women, and blessed is the fruit of thy womb, Jesus.
1: Holy Mary, Mother of God, pray for us sinners, now and at the hour of our death. Amen. After this, he and his mother, his brothers, and his disciples went down to Capernaum and stayed there only a few days.
2: Hail Mary, full of grace, the Lord is with thee. Blessed art thou among women, and blessed is the fruit of thy womb, Jesus.
1: Holy Mary, Mother of God, pray for us sinners, now and at the hour of our death. Amen. Glory be to the Father, and to the Son, and to the Holy Spirit.
2: As it was in the beginning, is now, and ever shall be, world without end. Amen.
3: O my Jesus, forgive us our sins, save us from the fires of hell. Lead all souls into heaven, especially those in most need of thy mercy.
1: The third luminous mystery, the proclamation of the kingdom of God. Our Father, who art in heaven, hallowed be thy name. Thy kingdom come, thy will be done, on earth as it is in heaven.
2: Give us this day our daily bread, and forgive us our trespasses, as we forgive those who trespass against us. And lead us not into temptation, but deliver us from evil. Amen.
1: This is the time of fulfillment. The kingdom of God is at hand. Repent and believe in the gospel.
2: Hail Mary, full of grace, the Lord is with thee. Blessed art thou among women, and blessed is the fruit of thy womb, Jesus.
1: Holy Mary, Mother of God, pray for us sinners, now and at the hour of our death. Amen. They came bringing to him a paralytic carried by four men. Unable to get near Jesus because of the crowd, they opened up the roof above him. After they had broken through, they let down the mat on which the paralytic was lying.
2: Hail Mary, full of grace, the Lord is with thee. Blessed art thou among women, and blessed is the fruit of thy womb, Jesus.
1: Holy Mary, Mother of God, pray for us sinners, now and at the hour of our death. Amen. When Jesus saw their faith, he said to the paralytic, Child, your sins are forgiven.
2: Hail Mary, full of grace, the Lord is with thee. Blessed art thou among women, and blessed is the fruit of thy womb, Jesus.
1: Holy Mary, Mother of God, pray for us sinners, now and at the hour of our death. Amen. Now some of the scribes were sitting there asking themselves, Why does this man speak that way? He is blaspheming. Who but God alone can forgive sins?
2: Hail Mary, full of grace, the Lord is with thee. Blessed art thou among women, and blessed is the fruit of thy womb, Jesus.
1: Holy Mary, Mother of God, pray for us sinners, now and at the hour of our death. Amen. Jesus immediately knew in his mind what they were thinking to themselves, so he said, Why are you thinking such things in your hearts? Which is easier to say to the paralytic, Your sins are forgiven, or to say, Rise, pick up your mat, and walk?
2: Hail Mary, full of grace, the Lord is with thee. Blessed art thou among women, and blessed is the fruit of thy womb, Jesus.
1: Holy Mary, Mother of God, pray for us sinners, now and at the hour of our death. Amen. But that you may know that the Son of Man has authority to forgive sins on earth, he said to the paralytic, I say to you, rise, pick up your mat, and go home.
2: Hail Mary, full of grace, the Lord is with thee. Blessed art thou among women, and blessed is the fruit of thy womb, Jesus.
1: Holy Mary, Mother of God, pray for us sinners, now and at the hour of our death. Amen. He rose, picked up his mat at once, and went away in the sight of everyone. They were all astounded and glorified God, saying, We have never seen anything like this.
2: Hail Mary, full of grace, the Lord is with thee. Blessed art thou among women, and blessed is the fruit of thy womb, Jesus.
1: Holy Mary, Mother of God, pray for us sinners, now and at the hour of our death. Amen. Once again he went out along the sea. All the crowd came to him, and he taught them.
2: Hail Mary, full of grace, the Lord is with thee. Blessed art thou among women, and blessed is the fruit of thy womb, Jesus.
1: Holy Mary, Mother of God, pray for us sinners, now and at the hour of our death. Amen. So I tell you, her many sins have been forgiven hence. She has shown great love. But the one to whom little is forgiven loves little. He said to her, Your sins are forgiven.
2: Hail Mary, full of grace, the Lord is with thee. Blessed art thou among women, and blessed is the fruit of thy womb, Jesus.
1: Holy Mary, Mother of God, pray for us sinners, now and at the hour of our death. Amen. And when he had said this, he breathed on them and said to them, Receive the Holy Spirit. Whose sins you forgive are forgiven them, and whose sins you retain are retained.
2: Hail Mary, full of grace, the Lord is with thee. Blessed art thou among women, and blessed is the fruit of thy womb, Jesus.
1: Holy Mary, Mother of God, pray for us sinners, now and at the hour of our death. Amen. Glory be to the Father, and to the Son, and to the Holy Spirit.
2: As it was in the beginning, is now, and ever shall be, world without end. Amen.
3: O my Jesus, forgive us our sins, save us from the fires of hell. Lead all souls into heaven, especially those in most need of thy mercy.
1: The fourth luminous mystery, the Transfiguration. Our Father, who art in heaven, hallowed be thy name. Thy kingdom come, thy will be done, on earth as it is in heaven.
2: Give us this day our daily bread, and forgive us our trespasses, as we forgive those who trespass against us. And lead us not into temptation, but deliver us from evil. Amen.
1: While he was still speaking,
2: Hail Mary, full of grace, the Lord is with thee. Blessed art thou among women, and blessed is the fruit of thy womb, Jesus.
1: Holy Mary, Mother of God, pray for us sinners, now and at the hour of our death. Amen. A cloud came.
2: Hail Mary, full of grace, the Lord is with thee. Blessed art thou among women, and blessed is the fruit of thy womb, Jesus.
1: Holy Mary, Mother of God, pray for us sinners, now and at the hour of our death. Amen. And cast a shadow over them.
2: Hail Mary, full of grace, the Lord is with thee. Blessed art thou among women, and blessed is the fruit of thy womb, Jesus.
1: Holy Mary, Mother of God, pray for us sinners, now and at the hour of our death. Amen. And they became frightened when they entered the cloud.
2: Hail Mary, full of grace, the Lord is with thee. Blessed art thou among women, and blessed is the fruit of thy womb, Jesus.
1: Holy Mary, Mother of God, pray for us sinners, now and at the hour of our death. Amen. Then from the cloud came a voice that said,
2: Hail Mary, full of grace, the Lord is with thee. Blessed art thou among women, and blessed is the fruit of thy womb, Jesus.
1: Holy Mary, Mother of God, pray for us sinners, now and at the hour of our death. Amen. This is my chosen Son.
2: Hail Mary, full of grace, the Lord is with thee. Blessed art thou among women, and blessed is the fruit of thy womb, Jesus.
1: Holy Mary, Mother of God, pray for us sinners, now and at the hour of our death. Amen. Listen to him.
2: Hail Mary, full of grace, the Lord is with thee. Blessed art thou among women, and blessed is the fruit of thy womb, Jesus.
1: Holy Mary, Mother of God, pray for us sinners, now and at the hour of our death. Amen. After the voice had spoken, Jesus was found alone.
2: Hail Mary, full of grace, the Lord is with thee. Blessed art thou among women, and blessed is the fruit of thy womb, Jesus.
1: Holy Mary, Mother of God, pray for us sinners, now and at the hour of our death. Amen. They fell silent.
2: Hail Mary, full of grace, the Lord is with thee. Blessed art thou among women, and blessed is the fruit of thy womb, Jesus.
1: Holy Mary, Mother of God, pray for us sinners, now and at the hour of our death. Amen. And did not at that time tell anyone what they had seen.
2: Hail Mary, full of grace, the Lord is with thee. Blessed art thou among women, and blessed is the fruit of thy womb, Jesus.
1: Holy Mary, Mother of God, pray for us sinners, now and at the hour of our death. Amen. Glory be to the Father, and to the Son, and to the Holy Spirit.
2: As it was in the beginning, is now, and ever shall be, world without end. Amen.
3: O my Jesus, forgive us our sins, save us from the fires of hell. Lead all souls into heaven, especially those in most need of thy mercy.
1: The fifth luminous mystery, the institution of the Eucharist. While they were eating, he took bread, said the blessing, broke it, and gave it to them, and said, Take it, this is my body. Then he took a cup, gave thanks, and gave it to them, and they all drank from it. He said to them, This is my blood of the covenant, which will be shed for many. Amen, I say to you, I shall not drink again the fruit of the vine until the day when I drink it new in the kingdom of God. Then after singing a hymn, they went out to the Mount of Olives. Our Father, who art in heaven, hallowed be thy name. Thy kingdom come, thy will be done on earth as it is in heaven.
2: Give us this day our daily bread, and forgive us our trespasses, as we forgive those who trespass against us. And lead us not into temptation, but deliver us from evil. Amen.
1: Before the feast of Passover, Jesus knew that his hour had come to pass from this world to the Father. He loved his own in the world, and he loved them to the end.
2: Hail Mary, full of grace, the Lord is with thee. Blessed art thou among women, and blessed is the fruit of thy womb, Jesus.
1: Holy Mary, Mother of God, pray for us sinners, now and at the hour of our death. Amen. The devil had already induced Judas, son of Simon the Iscariot, to hand him over. So during supper, fully aware that the Father had put everything into his power, and that he had come from God and was returning to God, he rose from supper and took off his outer garments. He took a towel and tied it around his waist. Then he poured water into a basin and began to wash the disciples' feet and dry them with the towel around his waist. He came to Simon Peter, who said to him, Master, are you going to wash my feet? Jesus answered and said to him, What I am doing, You do not understand now, but you will understand later. Peter said to him, You will never wash my feet. Jesus answered him, Unless I wash you, you will have no inheritance with me. Simon Peter said to him, Master, then not only my feet, but my hands and my head as well.
2: Hail Mary, full of grace, the Lord is with thee. Blessed art thou among women, and blessed is the fruit of thy womb, Jesus.
1: Holy Mary, Mother of God, pray for us sinners, now and at the hour of our death. Amen. Jesus said to him, Whoever has bathed has no need except to have his feet washed, for he is clean all over. So you are clean, but not all. For he knew who would betray him. For this reason he said, Not all of you are clean. So when he had washed their feet, and put his garments back on, and reclined at table again, he said to them, Do you realize what I have done for you? You call me teacher and master, and rightly so, for indeed I am. If I, therefore, the master and teacher, have washed your feet, you ought to wash one another's feet. I have given you a model to follow, so that as I have done for you, you should also do.
2: Hail Mary, full of grace, the Lord is with thee. Blessed art thou among women, and blessed is the fruit of thy womb, Jesus.
1: Holy Mary, Mother of God, pray for us sinners, now and at the hour of our death. Amen. Amen, amen, I say to you, no slave is greater than his master, nor any messenger greater than the one who sent him. If you understand this, blessed are you if you do it. I am not speaking of all of you. I know those whom I have chosen. But so that the scripture might be fulfilled, the one who ate my food has raised his heel against me.
2: Hail Mary, full of grace, the Lord is with thee. Blessed art thou among women, and blessed is the fruit of thy womb, Jesus.
1: Holy Mary, Mother of God, pray for us sinners, now and at the hour of our death. Amen. From now on, I am telling you before it happens, so that when it happens, you may believe that I am. Amen, amen, I say to you, whoever receives the one I send receives me, and whoever receives me receives the one who sent me.
2: Hail Mary, full of grace, the Lord is with thee. Blessed art thou among women, and blessed is the fruit of thy womb, Jesus.
1: Holy Mary, Mother of God, pray for us sinners, now and at the hour of our death. Amen. When he had said this, Jesus was deeply troubled and testified, Amen, amen, I say to you, one of you will betray me. The disciples looked at one another, at a loss as to whom he meant. One of his disciples, the one whom Jesus loved, was reclining at Jesus' side. So Simon Peter nodded to him to find out whom he meant. He leaned back against Jesus' chest and said to him, Master, who is it?
2: Hail Mary, full of grace, the Lord is with thee. Blessed art thou among women, and blessed is the fruit of thy womb, Jesus.
1: Holy Mary, Mother of God, pray for us sinners, now and at the hour of our death. Amen. Jesus answered, It is the one to whom I hand the morsel after I have dipped it. So he dipped the morsel and took it and handed it to Judas, son of Simon the Iscariot. After he took the morsel, Satan entered him. So Jesus said to him, What you are going to do, do quickly. Now none of those reclining at table realized why he had said this.

0: himself, and he will glorify him at once. My children, I will be with you only a little while longer. You will look for me, and as I told the Jews, where I go you cannot come, so now I say it to you.
1: Hail Mary, full of grace, the Lord is with thee. Blessed art thou among women, and blessed is the fruit of thy womb, Jesus.
0: Holy Mary, Mother of God, pray for us sinners, now and at the hour of our death. Amen. I give you a new commandment, love one another. As I have loved you, so you also should love one another. This is how all will know that you are my disciples, if you have love for one another. Simon Peter said to him, Master, where are you going? Jesus answered him, Where I am going, you cannot follow me now, though you will follow later.
1: Hail Mary, full of grace, the Lord is with thee. Blessed art thou among women, and blessed is the fruit of thy womb, Jesus.
0: Holy Mary, Mother of God, pray for us sinners, now and at the hour of our death. Amen. Peter said to him, Master, why can't I follow you now? I will lay down my life for you. Jesus answered, Will you lay down your life for me? Amen, amen, I say to you, the cock will not crow before you deny me three times.
1: Hail Mary, full of grace, the Lord is with thee. Blessed art thou among women, and blessed is the fruit of thy womb, Jesus.
0: Holy Mary, Mother of God, pray for us sinners, now and at the hour of our death. Amen. Glory be to the Father, and to the Son, and to the Holy Spirit.
1: As it was in the beginning, is now, and ever shall be, world without end. Amen.
2: O my Jesus, forgive us our sins, save us from the fires of hell. Lead all souls into heaven, especially those in most need of thy mercy.
1: Hail, Holy Queen, Mother of Mercy, our life, our sweetness, and our hope. To thee do we cry, poor banished children of Eve. To thee do we send up our sighs, mourning and weeping in this valley of tears. Turn then, most gracious Advocate, thine eyes of mercy upon us, and after this our exile, show unto us the blessed fruit of thy womb, Jesus. O clement, O loving, O sweet Virgin Mary,
0: pray for us, O Holy Mother of God,
1: that we may be made worthy of the promises of Christ.
3: The following universal prayer is attributed to Pope Clement XI. In the name of the Father, and of the Son, and of the Holy Spirit. Amen. Lord, I believe in you. Increase my faith. I trust in you. Strengthen my trust. I love you. Let me love you more and more. I am sorry for my sins. Deepen my sorrow. I worship you as my first beginning. I long for you as my last end. I praise you as my constant helper and call on you as my loving protector. Guide me by your wisdom. Correct me with your justice. Comfort me with your mercy. Protect me with your power. I offer you, Lord, my thoughts to be fixed on you, my words to have you for their theme, my actions to reflect my love for you, my sufferings to be endured for your greater glory. I want to do what you ask of me in the way you ask, for as long as you ask, because you ask it. Lord, enlighten my understanding, strengthen my will, purify my heart and make me holy. Help me to repent of my past sins and to resist temptation in the future. Help me to rise above my human weaknesses and to grow stronger as a Christian. Let me love you, my Lord and my God, and see myself as I really am, a pilgrim in this world, a Christian, called to respect and love all those whose lives I touch, those in authority over me, or those under my authority, my friends and my enemies. Help me to conquer anger with gentleness, greed by generosity, apathy by fervor. Help me to forget myself and reach out towards others. Make me prudent in planning, courageous in taking risks. Make me patient in suffering, unassuming in prosperity. Keep me, Lord, attentive in prayer, temperate in food and drink, diligent in my work, firm in my good intentions.

0: Let my conscience be clear, my conduct without fault, my speech blameless, my life well ordered. 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Help me to prepare for death with a proper fear of judgment, but a greater trust in your goodness. Lead me safely through death to the endless joy of heaven. Grant this through Christ our Lord. Amen. In the name of the Father, and of the Son, and of the Holy Spirit. Amen.
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2: In the name of the Father, and of the Son, and of the Holy Spirit.
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2: The grace of our Lord Jesus Christ, and the love of God, and the communion of the Holy Spirit be with you all.
3: And with your spirit.
2: Sisters and brothers, I welcome you to today's Mass. Therefore, to celebrate these sacred mysteries, let us acknowledge our sins and then ask God for forgiveness and pardon. We were sent to heal the contrite of heart. Lord, have mercy.
3: Lord, have mercy.
2: You came to call sinners. Christ, have mercy.
3: Christ, have mercy.
2: You are seated at the right hand of the Father to intercede for us. Lord, have mercy.
3: Lord, have mercy.
2: May Almighty God have mercy on us, forgive us our sins, and bring us to everlasting life.
3: Amen.
2: Let us pray. Grant, O Lord, that we may always revere and love your holy name, for you never deprive of your guidance those you set firm on the foundation of your love. Through our Lord Jesus Christ, your Son, who lives and reigns with you in the unity of the Holy Spirit, God, forever and ever.
3: Amen.
4: A reading from the second book of Kings. Jehoiakim was 18 years old when he began to reign, and he reigned 3 months in Jerusalem. His mother's name was Nehushta, daughter of Elnathan of Jerusalem. He did evil in the sight of the Lord, just as his forebears had done. At that time, the officials of Nebuchadnezzar, king of Babylon, attacked Jerusalem, and the city came under siege. Nebuchadnezzar, king of Babylon, himself arrived at the city while his servants were besieging it. Then Jehoiakim, king of Judah, together with his mother, his ministers, officers, and functionaries, surrendered to the king of Babylon, who, in the 8th year of his reign, took him captive. And he carried off all the treasures of the temple of the Lord and those of the palace, and broke up all the gold utensils that Solomon, king of Israel, had provided in the temple of the Lord, as the Lord had foretold. He deported all Jerusalem, all the officers and men of the army, 10,000 in number, and all the craftsmen and smiths. None were left among the people of the land except the poor. He deported Jehoiakim to Babylon, and also led captive from Jerusalem to Babylon the king's mother and wives, his functionaries, and the chief of men of the land. The king of Babylon also led captive to Babylon all 7,000 men of the army, and 1,000 craftsmen and smiths, all of them trained soldiers. In place of Jehoiakim, the king of Babylon appointed his uncle Mattaniah king, and changed his name to Zedekiah. The word of the Lord.
3: Thanks be to God.
4: For the glory of your name, O Lord, deliver us. O God, the nations have come into your inheritance. They have defiled your holy temple. They have laid Jerusalem in ruins. They have given the corpses of your servants as food to the birds of heaven, the flesh of your faithful ones to the beasts of the earth. For the glory of your name, O Lord, deliver us. They have poured out their blood like water round about Jerusalem, and there is no one to bury them. We have become the reproach of our neighbors, the scorn and derision of those around us. O Lord, how long? Will you be angry forever? Will your jealousy burn like fire? For the glory of your name, O Lord, deliver us. Remember not against us the iniquities of the past. May your compassion quickly come to us, for we are brought very low. For the glory of your name, O Lord, deliver us. Help us, O God, our Savior, because of the glory of your name, deliver us and pardon our sins for your name's sake. For the glory of your name, O Lord, deliver us. Alleluia, alleluia.
3: Alleluia, alleluia.
4: Whoever loves me will keep my word, and my Father will love him, and we will come to him. Alleluia, alleluia.
5: The Lord be with you.
3: And with your spirit.
5: A reading from the Holy Gospel according to Matthew.
3: Glory to you, Lord.
5: Jesus said to his disciples, "Not everyone who says to me, 'Lord, Lord,' will enter the kingdom of heaven, but only the one who does the will of my Father in heaven. Many will say to me on that day, 'Lord, did we not prophesy in your name? Did we not drive out demons in your name? Did we not do mighty deeds in your name?' Then I will declare to them solemnly, 'I never knew you. Depart from me, you evildoers. Everyone who listens to these words of mine and acts on them will be like a wise man who built his house on a rock. The rain fell, and floods came, and the winds blew and buffeted the house, but it did not collapse. It had been set solidly on a rock. And everyone who listens to these words of mine but does not act on them will be like a fool who built his house on sand. The rain fell, the floods came, and the winds blew and buffeted the house, and it collapsed and was completely ruined.' When Jesus finished these words, the crowds were astonished at his teaching, for he taught them as one having authority and not as their scribes." The Gospel of the Lord.
3: Praise to you, Lord Jesus.
5: Sisters and brothers, today I wish to reflect with us on the topic, the will of God as the foundation of Christian life and experience. The will of God as the foundation of Christian life and experience. In the gospel reading of today, Jesus Christ made a statement that was challenging to me personally. He said, "Not everyone who says, 'Lord, Lord,' will enter the kingdom of heaven, but only those who do the will of the Father in heaven." So when I was meditating on this reading today, on this passage, I was asking myself, is it possible that I will celebrate the Eucharist, do everything as a priest of God, and on the last day, Jesus Christ will tell me, "Father Emmanuel, I do not know you"? Is that possible? Is that possible that we attend daily Mass every day? We attend the Mass. We sing in the church. We serve at the altar. We serve as stewards in the church in various offices. And at the end, Jesus Christ can tell us, "I do not know you. I don't even know your name, you evildoers." It was challenging to me personally. And I was asking myself, "Oh Lord, what do you mean?" that even when we prophesy in your name, drive out demons in your name, do all those good things in your name, at the end you say you do not know us. What do you mean? Do you understand this? This expression from Jesus Christ is not to weaken us or discourage us. Rather, it is to encourage us. What does Jesus Christ mean? First, is for us to understand what is the will of God. Second, is to understand this important expression from the gospel, because today's passage is coming at the end of the Sermon on the Mount. Jesus Christ is not saying that prayer is not important. Jesus Christ is not saying that coming to Mass every day is not important. In fact, it is necessary and useful, because the Eucharist is the source and summit of our Christian faith. But Jesus Christ is also directing us to allow our religious activities to be able to influence our lives. When people see me as Father Emmanuel, when people see you as somebody who comes to Mass every day, do they see Jesus Christ in you? That is what Jesus Christ is driving us to. But what does it mean, the so-called will of God? According to the Catechism of the Catholic Church, the will of God is that all men will be saved, all women will be saved and come to the knowledge of the truth. The will of God is God's plan for our salvation, our redemption, our conversion and holiness. The will of God is when we allow our lives, our thoughts and actions, our decisions to be guided by God. That is the will of God. Am I doing it? Father Emmanuel, are you doing it? No, yes. Not every time, but I'm making effort. Are you doing it? Maybe yes. But Jesus Christ is calling us in a special way. Every day, our Christian life should be able to reflect the will of God. One lesson today, practical lesson today. In any difficult situation you meet today, in any challenge you meet today, ask God, what is your will? Oh God, guide my decision. Oh God, guide my actions. That's why at the end of the reading today, Jesus Christ says that anyone who listens to the word of God is somebody who has built his house on a rock. That rock represents the will of God. When temptations come, when trials come, the house will be strong. Any Christian life that is built on the will of God does not shake, because the foundation is Christ, who is the rock. Sisters and brothers, let us ask God in this Mass for the grace to do his will. Every time, every day, every hour. Amen.
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3: Lord, graciously hear us.
4: May the Holy Spirit guide priests and bishops in leading their flocks. Lord, hear us.
3: Lord, graciously hear us.
4: Touch the hearts of world leaders and influencers and lead them to harmony. Lord, hear us.
3: Lord, graciously hear us.
4: Raise up holy men and women to help meet the needs of those displaced due to war or disaster. Lord, hear us.
3: Lord, graciously hear us.
4: May the calling of Christ echo in our hearts of all gathered here and bring clarity to our desires and actions. Lord, hear us.
3: Lord, graciously hear us.
4: Grant every needed blessing for Holly Benfield, for whom this Mass is offered. Lord, hear us.
3: Lord, graciously hear us.
4: Bless the faithful departed. May they be welcomed into the new and eternal Jerusalem. Lord, hear us.
3: Lord, graciously hear us.
4: And let us now offer the prayers and petitions we hold in the silence of our hearts. Lord, hear us.
3: Lord, graciously hear us.
2: Almighty Father, we praise you for your majesty. Hear the prayers we bring before your throne through Christ our Lord. Amen. Blessed are you, Lord God of all creation, for through your goodness we have received the bread we offer you, fruit of the earth and work of human hands. It will become for us the bread of life. Blessed are you, Lord God of all creation, for through your goodness we have received the wine we offer you, fruit of the vine and work of human hands. It will become our spiritual drink. Pray, sisters and brothers, that my sacrifice and yours may be acceptable to God, the Almighty Father.
3: May the Lord accept the sacrifice at your hands for the praise and glory of his name.
2: Receive, O Lord, the sacrifice of conciliation and praise, and grant that, cleansed by its action, we may make offering of our heart pleasing to you through Christ our Lord.
3: Amen.
2: The Lord be with you.
3: And with your spirit.
2: Lift up your hearts.
3: We lift them unto the Lord.
2: Let us give thanks to the Lord our God. It is truly right and just, our duty and our salvation, always and everywhere to give you thanks, Lord, Holy Father, Almighty and Eternal God. For in goodness you created man, and when he was justly condemned, in mercy you redeemed him through Christ our Lord.
3: Amen.
2: Through him the angels praise your majesty, dominions adore and powers tremble before you. Heaven and the virtues of heaven and the blessed seraphim worship together with exaltation. May our voices, we pray, join with theirs in humble praise as we acclaim.
3: Holy, holy, holy, Lord God of hosts, heaven and earth are full of your glory. Hosanna in the highest. Blessed is he who comes in the name of the Lord. Hosanna in the highest.
2: You are indeed holy, O Lord, the fount of all holiness. Make holy, therefore, these gifts, we pray, by sending down your Spirit upon them like the dewfall, so that they may become for us the body and blood of our Lord Jesus Christ. At the time he was betrayed and entered willingly into his passion, he took bread and, giving thanks, broke it and gave it to his disciples, saying, "Take this, all of you, and eat of it, for this is my body, which will be given up for you."

In a similar way, when supper was ended, he took the chalice and once more giving thanks, he gave it to his disciples, saying, "Take this, all of you, and drink from it, for this is the chalice of my blood, the blood of the new and eternal covenant, which will be poured out for you and for many for the forgiveness of sins. Do this in memory of me."

0: The mystery of faith, save us, Savior of the world. For by your cross and resurrection, you have set us free. Therefore, as we celebrate the memory of his death and resurrection, we offer you, Lord, the bread of life and the chalice of salvation, giving thanks that you have held us worthy to be in your presence and minister to you. Humbly we pray that, partaking of the body and blood of Christ, we may be gathered into one by the Holy Spirit. Remember, Lord, your church spread throughout the world, and bring her to the fullness of charity, together with Leo, our Pope, and Gregory, our Bishop, and all the clergy. Remember also our brothers and sisters who are falling asleep in the hope of the resurrection, and all who have died in your mercy. Welcome them into the light of your face. Have mercy on us all, we pray, that with the Blessed Virgin Mary, Mother of God, with Blessed Joseph, her spouse, with the blessed apostles and all the saints who have pleased you throughout the ages, we may merit to be coerced eternal life, and may praise and glorify you through your Son, Jesus Christ. Through him and with him and in him, O God, Almighty Father, in the unity of the Holy Spirit, all glory and honor is yours forever and ever. Amen. At the Savior's command, and formed by divine teaching, we dare to say,
1: Our Father, who art in heaven, hallowed be thy name. Thy kingdom come, thy will be done, on earth as it is in heaven. Give us this day our daily bread, and forgive us our trespasses, as we forgive those who trespass against us. And lead us not into temptation, but deliver us from evil.
0: Deliver us, Lord, we pray, from every evil. Graciously grant peace in our days, that by the help of your mercy, we may be always free from sin and safe from all distress, as we await the blessed hope and the coming of our Savior, Jesus Christ.
1: The kingdom, the power, and the glory are yours now
0: and forever. Lord Jesus Christ, who said to your apostles, Peace I leave you, my peace I give you, look not on our sins, but on the faith of your church, and graciously grant her peace and unity in accordance with your will, who live and reign forever and ever.
1: Amen.
0: The peace of the Lord be with you always.
1: And with your spirit.
0: Let us offer each other the sign of peace. Lamb of God,
1: you take away the sins of the world, have mercy on us. Lamb of God, you take away the sins of the world, have mercy on us.
0: Behold the Lamb of God. Behold him who takes away the sins of the world. Blessed are those who are called to the supper of the Lamb.
1: Lord, I am not worthy that you should enter under my roof, but those who say,

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I love you above all things, and I desire you to come into my soul. As I cannot now receive you sacramentally, come spiritually into my heart. I embrace you and unite myself wholly to you. Do not permit me ever to become separated from you. Look down upon me, good and gentle Jesus, while before your face I humbly kneel. With burning soul and prayer, I beseech you to fix in my heart lively sentiments of faith, hope, and charity, true contrition for my sins, and a firm purpose of amendment. 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They have pierced my hands and my feet. They have numbered all my bones.

0: Let us pray. 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
1: Amen.
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0: For 250 years, America has been a story. A story told through church bells on Sunday mornings, front porch conversations at sunset, and neighbors showing up before they're even asked. A story of brave men and women who answered the call to serve, families who sacrificed for a better future, and generations who believe that freedom is worth protecting. It's the smell of backyard barbecues on the 4th of July. It's Little League games, road trips, county fairs, and singing every word of the national anthem with your hand over your heart. 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

0: Hi, I'm Greg Schutte, director of MarriageWorks Ohio, Catholic therapist and author of the Building a Eucharistic Marriage course. I'm bringing you another weekly marriage tip. A marriage relationship does not begin at the moment we say, I do. It doesn't start when we ask for someone's hand in marriage. It doesn't even begin when we start dating. A marriage relationship starts from the moment we are born and begin to learn about relationships from our family and friends. You see, a marriage relationship starts when we learn about relationships, and that information is played out in our marriage. What we learn, good or bad, is what we bring into our marriage relationship and is something both parties must have to accept or change in order for our marriages to succeed and thrive. 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If you'd like to learn more about building a Eucharistic marriage, go to eucharisticmarriage.org.
1: Hi, I'm attorney Dean Brunetti. In Galatians 5:1, we read, "So Christ has truly set us free." There's really not a lot more that needs to be said as we approach the 4th of July. The Declaration of Independence declares freedom for us as a nation. 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For there is nothing better than being an American. God bless the USA.
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2: 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Jeremy Camp also has a new song. It's a rock song called Revival. Elevation Worship released their Alleluia EP. The Museum of Christian and Gospel Music, along with Gaither Music and the Gospel Music Association, are creating special fan experiences during CMA Fest, Country Music Association Fest, for the 2026 festival season. John Reddick has a new song called Hold On. And finally, Kane released their very powerful, awesome new song called Living Water. 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
1: This is Bear from Need to Breathe. A long surrender. It's a long
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0: What if the reason we feel so overwhelmed sometimes is because we haven't stopped long enough to breathe? Hey, I'm Maria from the Spirit FM Morning Show. Someone recently asked me, Maria, have you breathed today? My first thought was, well, yeah, breathing is involuntary, right? But then I realized what they were really asking. Have I actually stopped and taken a deep breath today? And honestly, I hadn't. So I paused for a moment, took a deep breath in, and slowly let it out. Instantly, I felt grounded. It was like peace had just washed over me. One deep breath reminded me that I don't have to carry everything at full speed all the time. As we head into this summer season, maybe this is your reminder too. Rest is not laziness. Even Jesus stepped away to rest. So today, pause for a moment, take a deep breath, and let God meet you in the stillness. You might be surprised how much peace can fit into one single breath.
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1: Yes.
2: And then Angela
1: texted. Thank you, Charlie.
2: Good morning, 7 biscuits.
1: Thank you, Angela.
2: And Gabby from Sarasota said, had 7 biscuits.
1: I just like that I can push a button and make you say something.
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1: Good morning, it's Chaplain Carlene. Born and raised in Tampa, I remember being 6 years old and my mom said, let's go to the mall and meet the DJs for this new Catholic radio station. And I got an autograph and I seriously thought that I was the coolest thing ever because the DJ gave me an autograph. 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All the energy I needed. It was finally like the upbeat Christian music that the youth needed. Thanks for being a part of my whole spiritual life and providing that foundation of good thoughts, good words to go in and deal with the world.
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0: In the name of the Father, and of the Son, and of the Holy Spirit, amen. Our Father, who art in heaven, hallowed be thy name. Thy kingdom come, thy will be done, on earth as it is in heaven.
1: Give us this day our daily bread, and forgive us our trespasses, as we forgive those who trespass against us. And lead us not into temptation, but deliver us from evil. Amen.
0: Hail Mary, full of grace, the Lord is with thee. Blessed art thou among women, and blessed is the fruit of thy womb, Jesus.
1: Holy Mary, Mother of God, pray for us sinners, now and at the hour of our death. Amen.
0: I believe in God, the Father Almighty, creator of heaven and earth, and in Jesus Christ, his only Son, our Lord, who was conceived by the Holy Spirit, born of the Virgin Mary, suffered under Pontius Pilate, was crucified, died, and was buried. He descended into hell. On the third day, he rose again from the dead. He ascended into heaven and is seated at the right hand of God the Father Almighty. From there, he will come to judge the living and the dead.
1: I believe in the Holy Spirit, the Holy Catholic Church, the communion of saints, the forgiveness of sins, the resurrection of the body, and life everlasting. Amen.
0: Eternal Father, I offer you the body and blood, soul and divinity of your dearly beloved Son, our Lord Jesus Christ,
1: in atonement for our sins and those of the whole world.
0: For the sake of his sorrowful passion,
1: have mercy on us and on the whole world.
0: For the sake of his sorrowful passion,
1: have mercy on us and on the whole world.
0: For the sake of his sorrowful passion,
1: have mercy on us and on the whole world.
0: For the sake of his sorrowful passion,
1: have mercy on us and on the whole world.
0: For the sake of his sorrowful passion,
1: have mercy on us and on the whole world.
0: For the sake of his sorrowful passion,
1: have mercy on us and on the whole world.
0: For the sake of his sorrowful passion,
1: have mercy on us and on the whole world.
0: For the sake of his sorrowful passion,
1: have mercy on us and on the whole world.
0: For the sake of his sorrowful passion,
1: have mercy on us and on the whole world.
0: For the sake of his sorrowful passion,
1: have mercy on us and on the whole world.
0: Eternal Father, I offer you the body and blood, soul and divinity of your dearly beloved Son, our Lord Jesus Christ,
1: in atonement for our sins and those of the whole world.
0: For the sake of his sorrowful passion,
1: have mercy on us and on the whole world.
0: For the sake of his sorrowful passion,
1: have mercy on us and on the whole world.
0: For the sake of his sorrowful passion,
1: have mercy on us and on the whole world.
0: For the sake of his sorrowful passion,
1: have mercy on us and on the whole world.
0: For the sake of his sorrowful passion,
1: have mercy on us and on the whole world.
0: For the sake of his sorrowful passion,
1: have mercy on us and on the whole world.
0: For the sake of his sorrowful passion,
1: have mercy on us and on the whole world.
0: For the sake of his sorrowful passion,
1: have mercy on us and on the whole world.
0: For the sake of his sorrowful passion,
1: have mercy on us and on the whole world.
0: For the sake of his sorrowful passion,
1: have mercy on us and on the whole world.
0: Eternal Father, I offer you the body and blood, soul and divinity of your dearly beloved Son, our Lord Jesus Christ,
1: in atonement for our sins and those of the whole world.
0: For the sake of his sorrowful passion,
1: have mercy on us and on the whole world.
0: For the sake of his sorrowful passion,
1: have mercy on us and on the whole world.
0: For the sake of his sorrowful passion,
1: have mercy on us and on the whole world.
0: For the sake of his sorrowful passion,
1: have mercy on us and on the whole world.
0: For the sake of his sorrowful passion,
1: have mercy on us and on the whole world.
0: For the sake of his sorrowful passion,
1: have mercy on us and on the whole world.
0: For the sake of his sorrowful passion,
1: have mercy on us and on the whole world.
0: For the sake of his sorrowful passion,
1: have mercy on us and on the whole world.
0: For the sake of his sorrowful passion,
1: have mercy on us and on the whole world.
0: For the sake of his sorrowful passion,
1: have mercy on us and on the whole world.
0: Eternal Father, I offer you the body and blood, soul and divinity of your dearly beloved Son, our Lord Jesus Christ,
1: in atonement for our sins and those of the whole world.
0: For the sake of his sorrowful passion,
1: have mercy on us and on the whole world.
0: For the sake of his sorrowful passion,
1: have mercy on us and on the whole world.
0: For the sake of his sorrowful passion,
1: have mercy on us and on the whole world.

0: for the sake of his sorrowful passion.
1: Have mercy on us and on the whole world.
0: For the sake of his sorrowful passion.
1: Have mercy on us and on the whole world.
0: For the sake of his sorrowful passion.
1: Have mercy on us and on the whole world.
0: For the sake of his sorrowful passion.
1: Have mercy on us and on the whole world.
0: For the sake of his sorrowful passion.
1: Have mercy on us and on the whole world.
0: For the sake of his sorrowful passion.
1: Have mercy on us and on the whole world.
0: For the sake of his sorrowful passion.
1: Have mercy on us and on the whole world.
0: Eternal Father, I offer you the body and blood, soul and divinity of your dearly beloved Son, our Lord Jesus Christ.
1: In atonement for our sins and those of the whole world.
0: For the sake of his sorrowful passion.
1: Have mercy on us and on the whole world.
0: For the sake of his sorrowful passion.
1: Have mercy on us and on the whole world.
0: For the sake of his sorrowful passion.
1: Have mercy on us and on the whole world.
0: For the sake of his sorrowful passion.
1: Have mercy on us and on the whole world.
0: For the sake of his sorrowful passion.
1: Have mercy on us and on the whole world.
0: For the sake of his sorrowful passion.
1: Have mercy on us and on the whole world.
0: For the sake of his sorrowful passion.
1: Have mercy on us and on the whole world.
0: For the sake of his sorrowful passion.
1: Have mercy on us and on the whole world.
0: For the sake of his sorrowful passion.
1: Have mercy on us and on the whole world.
0: For the sake of his sorrowful passion.
1: Have mercy on us and on the whole world.
0: Holy God, Holy Mighty One, Holy Immortal One.
1: Have mercy on us and on the whole world.
0: Holy God, Holy Mighty One, Holy Immortal One.
1: Have mercy on us and on the whole world.
0: Holy God, Holy Mighty One, Holy Immortal One.
1: Have mercy on us and on the whole world.
0: Eternal God, in whom mercy is endless, and the treasury of compassion inexhaustible.
1: Look kindly upon us and increase your mercy in us, that in difficult moments we might not despair nor become despondent, but with great confidence submit ourselves to your holy will, which is love and mercy itself.
0: In the name of the Father, and of the Son, and of the Holy Spirit, amen.
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0: This is Franciscan Media's Saint of the Day for June 26th. Today we celebrate Blessed Raymond Lull. After working all his life to promote the missions, Raymond died a missionary to North Africa. Born on the island of Majorca, Raymond grew up in a mixed Christian-Muslim society. This inspired him to work for the conversion of the Muslims in North Africa, abandoning a life of luxury and self-indulgence. Raymond spent 9 years as a hermit, pursuing the studies that would help him in his missionary work. He became a secular Franciscan and founded a college where missionaries could learn the Arabic language they would need in the missions. By the time he was ready to begin his mission work, Raymond was ill. He had to be carried on board the ship headed for Tunis. His health improved, but the local Muslim authorities did not welcome him. Initially imprisoned, later he was deported. Raymond returned to Africa twice more. On his final trip, he was stoned by an angry mob and left for dead. He died aboard the ship that was taking him back to Majorca in 1315. Raymond failed to convert any Muslims, but he left behind many examples of heroism and written works in all branches of knowledge. There's more about the saints along with inspiration and Catholic resources at our website, saintoftheday.org. From Franciscan Media, this has been Saint of the Day.
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2: In the name of the Father, and of the Son, and of the Holy Spirit.
3: Amen.
2: I believe in God, the Father Almighty, maker of heaven and earth. I believe in Jesus Christ, his only Son, our Lord, who was conceived by the Holy Spirit, born of the Virgin Mary, suffered under Pontius Pilate, was crucified, died, and was buried. He descended to the dead. On the third day he rose again from the dead. He ascended into heaven, seated at the right hand of God, the Father Almighty. From thence he shall come to judge the living and the dead.
3: I believe in the Holy Spirit, the Holy Catholic Church, the communion of saints, the forgiveness of sins, the resurrection of the body, and life everlasting. Amen.
2: Our Father, who art in heaven, hallowed be thy name. Thy kingdom come, thy will be done, on earth as it is in heaven.
3: Give us this day our daily bread, and forgive us our trespasses, as we forgive those who trespass against us. And lead us not into temptation, but deliver us from evil. Amen. Hail Mary, full of grace, the Lord is with thee. Blessed art thou among women, and blessed is the fruit of thy womb, Jesus.
2: Holy Mary, Mother of God, pray for us sinners, now and at the hour of our death. Amen.
3: Hail Mary, full of grace, the Lord is with thee. Blessed art thou among women, and blessed is the fruit of thy womb, Jesus.
2: Holy Mary, Mother of God, pray for us sinners, now and at the hour of our death. Amen.
3: Hail Mary, full of grace, the Lord is with thee. Blessed art thou among women, and blessed is the fruit of thy womb, Jesus.
2: Holy Mary, Mother of God, pray for us sinners, now and at the hour of our death. Amen. Glory be to the Father, and to the Son, and to the Holy Spirit.
3: As it was in the beginning, is now, and ever shall be, world without end. Amen.
2: The first sorrowful mystery, the agony in the garden. Our Father who art in heaven, hallowed be thy name. Thy kingdom come, thy will be done, on earth as it is in heaven.
3: Give us this day our daily bread, and forgive us our trespasses, as we forgive those who trespass against us. And lead us not into temptation, but deliver us from evil. Amen.
2: Then Jesus came with them to a place called Gethsemane, and he said to his disciples, "Sit here, while I go over there and pray." He took along Peter and the two sons of Zebedee, and began to feel sorrow and distress.
3: Hail Mary, full of grace, the Lord is with thee. Blessed art thou among women, and blessed is the fruit of thy womb, Jesus.
2: Holy Mary, Mother of God, pray for us sinners, now and at the hour of our death. Amen. Then he said to them, "My soul is sorrowful even to death. Remain here and keep watch with me."
3: Hail Mary, full of grace, the Lord is with thee. Blessed art thou among women, and blessed is the fruit of thy womb, Jesus.
2: Holy Mary, Mother of God, pray for us sinners, now and at the hour of our death. Amen. After withdrawing about a stone's throw from them, and kneeling, he prayed.
3: Hail Mary, full of grace, the Lord is with thee. Blessed art thou among women, and blessed is the fruit of thy womb, Jesus.
2: Holy Mary, Mother of God, pray for us sinners, now and at the hour of our death. Amen. He said, "Father, if you are willing, take this cup away from me. Still not my will, but yours be done."
3: Hail Mary, full of grace, the Lord is with thee. Blessed art thou among women, and blessed is the fruit of thy womb, Jesus.
2: Holy Mary, Mother of God, pray for us sinners, now and at the hour of our death. Amen. And to strengthen him, an angel from heaven appeared to him.
3: Hail Mary, full of grace, the Lord is with thee. Blessed art thou among women, and blessed is the fruit of thy womb, Jesus.
2: Holy Mary, Mother of God, pray for us sinners, now and at the hour of our death. Amen. He was in such agony, and he prayed so fervently.
3: Hail Mary, full of grace, the Lord is with thee. Blessed art thou among women, and blessed is the fruit of thy womb, Jesus.
2: Holy Mary, Mother of God, pray for us sinners, now and at the hour of our death. Amen. That his sweat became like drops of blood falling on the ground.
3: Hail Mary, full of grace, the Lord is with thee. Blessed art thou among women, and blessed is the fruit of thy womb, Jesus.
2: Holy Mary, Mother of God, pray for us sinners, now and at the hour of our death. Amen. When he returned to his disciples, he found them asleep. He said to Peter, "So you could not keep watch with me for 1 hour?"
3: Hail Mary, full of grace, the Lord is with thee. Blessed art thou among women, and blessed is the fruit of thy womb, Jesus.
2: Holy Mary, Mother of God, pray for us sinners, now and at the hour of our death. Amen. Watch and pray, that you may not undergo the test.
3: Hail Mary, full of grace, the Lord is with thee. Blessed art thou among women, and blessed is the fruit of thy womb, Jesus.
2: Holy Mary, Mother of God, pray for us sinners, now and at the hour of our death. Amen. The Spirit is willing, but the flesh is weak.
3: Hail Mary, full of grace, the Lord is with thee. Blessed art thou among women, and blessed is the fruit of thy womb, Jesus.
2: Holy Mary, Mother of God, pray for us sinners, now and at the hour of our death. Amen. Glory be to the Father, and to the Son, and to the Holy Spirit.
3: As it was in the beginning, is now, and ever shall be, world without end. Amen.
0: O my Jesus, forgive us our sins, save us from the fires of hell. Lead all souls to heaven, especially those in most need of thy mercy.
2: The second sorrowful mystery, the scourging at the pillar. Our Father who art in heaven, hallowed be thy name. Thy kingdom come, thy will be done, on earth as it is in heaven.
3: Give us this day our daily bread, and forgive us our trespasses, as we forgive those who trespass against us. And lead us not into temptation, but deliver us from evil. Amen.
2: They bound Jesus, led him away, and handed him over to Pilate. Pilate questioned him, "Are you the King of the Jews?"
3: Hail Mary, full of grace, the Lord is with thee. Blessed art thou among women, and blessed is the fruit of thy womb, Jesus.
2: Holy Mary, Mother of God, pray for us sinners, now and at the hour of our death. Amen. Jesus answered, "My kingdom does not belong to this world. My kingdom is not here."
3: Hail Mary, full of grace, the Lord is with thee. Blessed art thou among women, and blessed is the fruit of thy womb, Jesus.
2: Holy Mary, Mother of God, pray for us sinners, now and at the hour of our death. Amen. So Pilate said to him, "Then you are a king." "You say I am a king. For this I was born, and for this I came into the world, to testify to the truth. Everyone who belongs to the truth listens to my voice."
3: Hail Mary, full of grace, the Lord is with thee. Blessed art thou among women, and blessed is the fruit of thy womb, Jesus.
2: Holy Mary, Mother of God, pray for us sinners, now and at the hour of our death. Amen. Pilate said to him, "What is truth?" When he had said this, he again went out to the Jews and said to them, "I find no guilt in him."
3: Hail Mary, full of grace, the Lord is with thee. Blessed art thou among women, and blessed is the fruit of thy womb, Jesus.
2: Holy Mary, Mother of God, pray for us sinners, now and at the hour of our death. Amen. Then Pilate took Jesus and had him scourged.
3: Hail Mary, full of grace, the Lord is with thee. Blessed art thou among women, and blessed is the fruit of thy womb, Jesus.
2: Holy Mary, Mother of God, pray for us sinners, now and at the hour of our death. Amen. He was spurned and avoided by men, a man of suffering, accustomed to infirmity, one of those from whom men hide their faces, spurned, and we held him in no esteem.
3: Hail Mary, full of grace, the Lord is with thee. Blessed art thou among women, and blessed is the fruit of thy womb, Jesus.
2: Holy Mary, Mother of God, pray for us sinners, now and at the hour of our death. Amen. Yet it was our infirmities that he bore, our sufferings that he endured, while we thought of him as stricken, as one smitten by God and afflicted.
3: Hail Mary, full of grace, the Lord is with thee. Blessed art thou among women, and blessed is the fruit of thy womb, Jesus.
2: Holy Mary, Mother of God, pray for us sinners, now and at the hour of our death. Amen. But he was pierced for our offenses, crushed for our sins.
3: Hail Mary, full of grace, the Lord is with thee. Blessed art thou among women, and blessed is the fruit of thy womb, Jesus.
2: Holy Mary, Mother of God, pray for us sinners, now and at the hour of our death. Amen. We had all gone astray like sheep, each following his own way, but the Lord laid upon him the guilt of us all.
3: Hail Mary, full of grace, the Lord is with thee. Blessed art thou among women, and blessed is the fruit of thy womb, Jesus.
2: Holy Mary, Mother of God, pray for us sinners, now and at the hour of our death. Amen. Upon him was the chastisement that makes us whole. By his stripes we were healed.
3: Hail Mary, full of grace, the Lord is with thee. Blessed art thou among women, and blessed is the fruit of thy womb, Jesus.
2: Holy Mary, Mother of God, pray for us sinners, now and at the hour of our death. Amen. Glory be to the Father, and to the Son, and to the Holy Spirit.
3: As it was in the beginning, is now, and ever shall be, world without end. Amen.
0: O my Jesus, forgive us our sins, save us from the fires of hell. Lead all souls to heaven, especially those in most need of thy mercy.
2: The third sorrowful mystery, the crowning with thorns. Our Father who art in heaven, hallowed be thy name. Thy kingdom come, thy will be done on earth as it is in heaven.
3: Give us this day our daily bread, and forgive us our trespasses, as we forgive those who trespass against us. And lead us not into temptation, but deliver us from evil. Amen.
2: The soldiers led him away inside the palace, that is the praetorium, and assembled the whole cohort.
3: Hail Mary, full of grace, the Lord is with thee. Blessed art thou among women, and blessed is the fruit of thy womb, Jesus.
2: Holy Mary, Mother of God, pray for us sinners, now and at the hour of our death. Amen. Weaving a crown of thorns, they placed it on him.
3: Hail Mary, full of grace, the Lord is with thee. Blessed art thou among women, and blessed is the fruit of thy womb, Jesus.
2: Holy Mary, Mother of God, pray for us sinners, now and at the hour of our death. Amen. And kneeling before him, they mocked him, saying, Hail, King of the Jews.
3: Hail Mary, full of grace, the Lord is with thee. Blessed art thou among women, and blessed is the fruit of thy womb, Jesus.
2: Holy Mary, Mother of God, pray for us sinners, now and at the hour of our death. Amen. They spat upon him, and took the reed and kept striking him on the head.
3: Hail Mary, full of grace, the Lord is with thee. Blessed art thou among women, and blessed is the fruit of thy womb, Jesus.
2: Holy Mary, Mother of God, pray for us sinners, now and at the hour of our death. Amen. When Pilate saw that he was not succeeding, he took water and washed his hands in the sight of the crowd, saying, I am innocent of this man's blood. Look to it yourselves.
3: Hail Mary, full of grace, the Lord is with thee. Blessed art thou among women, and blessed is the fruit of thy womb, Jesus.
2: Holy Mary, Mother of God, pray for us sinners, now and at the hour of our death. Amen. Once more Pilate went out and said to them, Look, I am bringing him out to you, so that you may know that I find no guilt in him.
3: Hail Mary, full of grace, the Lord is with thee. Blessed art thou among women, and blessed is the fruit of thy womb, Jesus.
2: Holy Mary, Mother of God, pray for us sinners, now and at the hour of our death. Amen. So Jesus came out, wearing the crown of thorns and the purple cloak, and he said to them, Behold the man.
3: Hail Mary, full of grace, the Lord is with thee. Blessed art thou among women, and blessed is the fruit of thy womb, Jesus.
2: Holy Mary, Mother of God, pray for us sinners, now and at the hour of our death. Amen. They cried out, Take him away, take him away, crucify him.
3: Hail Mary, full of grace, the Lord is with thee. Blessed art thou among women, and blessed is the fruit of thy womb, Jesus.
2: Holy Mary, Mother of God, pray for us sinners, now and at the hour of our death. Amen. Pilate said to them, Shall I crucify your king? The chief priest answered, We have no king but Caesar.
3: Hail Mary, full of grace, the Lord is with thee. Blessed art thou among women, and blessed is the fruit of thy womb, Jesus.
2: Holy Mary, Mother of God, pray for us sinners, now and at the hour of our death. Amen. So Pilate, wishing to satisfy the crowd, handed him over to be crucified.
3: Hail Mary, full of grace, the Lord is with thee. Blessed art thou among women, and blessed is the fruit of thy womb, Jesus.
2: Holy Mary, Mother of God, pray for us sinners, now and at the hour of our death. Amen. Glory be to the Father, and to the Son, and to the Holy Spirit.
3: As it was in the beginning, is now, and ever shall be, world without end. Amen.
0: O my Jesus, forgive us our sins, save us from the fires of hell, lead all souls to heaven, especially those in most need of thy mercy.
2: The fourth sorrowful mystery, Jesus carries the cross. Our Father who art in heaven, hallowed be thy name. Thy kingdom come, thy will be done, on earth as it is in heaven.
3: Give us this day our daily bread, and forgive us our trespasses, as we forgive those who trespass against us. And lead us not into temptation, but deliver us from evil. Amen.
2: Then he said to all, If anyone wishes to come after me, he must deny himself, and take up his cross daily, and follow me.
3: Hail Mary, full of grace, the Lord is with thee. Blessed art thou among women, and blessed is the fruit of thy womb, Jesus.
2: Holy Mary, Mother of God, pray for us sinners, now and at the hour of our death. Amen. For whoever wishes to save his life will lose it, but whoever loses his life for my sake will save it.
3: Hail Mary, full of grace, the Lord is with thee. Blessed art thou among women, and blessed is the fruit of thy womb, Jesus.
2: Holy Mary, Mother of God, pray for us sinners, now and at the hour of our death. Amen. And carrying the cross himself, they led him out to crucify him.
3: Hail Mary, full of grace, the Lord is with thee. Blessed art thou among women, and blessed is the fruit of thy womb, Jesus.
2: Holy Mary, Mother of God, pray for us sinners, now and at the hour of our death. Amen. As they led him away, they took hold of a certain Simon, a Cyrenian, who was coming in from the country, and after laying the cross on him, they made him carry it behind Jesus.
3: Hail Mary, full of grace, the Lord is with thee. Blessed art thou among women, and blessed is the fruit of thy womb, Jesus.
2: Holy Mary, Mother of God, pray for us sinners, now and at the hour of our death. Amen. Take my yoke upon you, and learn from me.
3: Hail Mary, full of grace, the Lord is with thee. Blessed art thou among women, and blessed is the fruit of thy womb, Jesus.
2: Holy Mary, Mother of God, pray for us sinners, now and at the hour of our death. Amen. For I am meek and humble of heart.
3: Hail Mary, full of grace, the Lord is with thee. Blessed art thou among women, and blessed is the fruit of thy womb, Jesus.
2: Holy Mary, Mother of God, pray for us sinners, now and at the hour of our death. Amen. And you will find rest for yourselves, for my yoke is easy, and my burden light.
3: Hail Mary, full of grace, the Lord is with thee. Blessed art thou among women, and blessed is the fruit of thy womb, Jesus.
2: Holy Mary, Mother of God, pray for us sinners, now and at the hour of our death. Amen. A large crowd of people followed Jesus, including many women who mourned and lamented him.
3: Hail Mary, full of grace, the Lord is with thee. Blessed art thou among women, and blessed is the fruit of thy womb, Jesus.
2: Holy Mary, Mother of God, pray for us sinners, now and at the hour of our death. Amen. Jesus turned to them and said, Daughters of Jerusalem, do not weep for me. Weep instead for yourselves and for your children. For indeed, the days are coming when people will say, Blessed are the barren, the wombs that never bore, and the breasts that never nursed.
3: Hail Mary, full of grace, the Lord is with thee. Blessed art thou among women, and blessed is the fruit of thy womb, Jesus.
2: Holy Mary, Mother of God, pray for us sinners, now and at the hour of our death. Amen. At that time, people will say to the mountains, Fall upon us, and to the hills, Cover us. For if these things are done when the wood is green, what will happen when it is dry?
3: Hail Mary, full of grace, the Lord is with thee. Blessed art thou among women, and blessed is the fruit of thy womb, Jesus.
2: Holy Mary, Mother of God, pray for us sinners, now and at the hour of our death. Amen. Glory be to the Father, and to the Son, and to the Holy Spirit.
3: As it was in the beginning, is now, and ever shall be, world without end. Amen.
0: O my Jesus, forgive us our sins, save us from the fires of hell, lead all souls to heaven, especially those in most need of thy mercy.
2: The fifth sorrowful mystery, the crucifixion. Our Father who art in heaven, hallowed be thy name. Thy kingdom come, thy will be done, on earth as it is in heaven.
3: Give us this day our daily bread, and forgive us our trespasses, as we forgive those who trespass against us. And lead us not into temptation, but deliver us from evil. Amen.
2: There they crucified him, and with him two others, one on either side, with Jesus in the middle.
3: Hail Mary, full of grace, the Lord is with thee. Blessed art thou among women, and blessed is the fruit of thy womb, Jesus.
2: Holy Mary, Mother of God, pray for us sinners, now and at the hour of our death. Amen. Then Jesus said, Father, forgive them. They know not what they do.
3: Hail Mary, full of grace, the Lord is with thee. Blessed art thou among women, and blessed is the fruit of thy womb, Jesus.
2: Holy Mary, Mother of God, pray for us sinners, now and at the hour of our death. Amen. Then he said, Jesus, remember me when you come into your kingdom. He replied to him, Amen, I say to you, today you will be with me in paradise.
3: Hail Mary, full of grace, the Lord is with thee. Blessed art thou among women, and blessed is the fruit of thy womb, Jesus.
2: Holy Mary, Mother of God, pray for us sinners, now and at the hour of our death. Amen. Standing by the cross of Jesus were his mother and his mother's sister, Mary, the wife of Clopas, and Mary of Magdala. When Jesus saw his mother and the disciple there whom he loved,
3: Hail Mary, full of grace, the Lord is with thee. Blessed art thou among women, and blessed is the fruit of thy womb, Jesus.
2: Holy Mary, Mother of God, pray for us sinners, now and at the hour of our death. Amen. He said to his mother, Woman, behold your son. Then he said to the disciple, Behold your mother.
3: Hail Mary, full of grace, the Lord is with thee. Blessed art thou among women, and blessed is the fruit of thy womb, Jesus.
2: Holy Mary, Mother of God, pray for us sinners, now and at the hour of our death. Amen. And from that hour the disciple took her into his home.
3: Hail Mary, full of grace, the Lord is with thee. Blessed art thou among women, and blessed is the fruit of thy womb, Jesus.
2: Holy Mary, Mother of God, pray for us sinners, now and at the hour of our death. Amen. It was now about noon, and darkness came over the whole land until 3 PM, because of an eclipse of the sun. Then the veil of the temple was torn down the middle.
3: Hail Mary, full of grace, the Lord is with thee. Blessed art thou among women, and blessed is the fruit of thy womb, Jesus.
2: Holy Mary, Mother of God, pray for us sinners, now and at the hour of our death. Amen. After this, aware that everything was now finished, in order that the scripture might be fulfilled, Jesus said, I thirst.
3: Hail Mary, full of grace, the Lord is with thee. Blessed art thou among women, and blessed is the fruit of thy womb, Jesus.
2: Holy Mary, Mother of God, pray for us sinners, now and at the hour of our death. Amen. There was a vessel filled with common wine, so they put a sponge soaked in wine on a sprig of hyssop and put it up to his mouth.
3: Hail Mary, full of grace, the Lord is with thee. Blessed art thou among women, and blessed is the fruit of thy womb, Jesus.
2: Holy Mary, Mother of God, pray for us sinners, now and at the hour of our death. Amen. When Jesus had taken the wine, he said, It is finished. And bowing his head, he handed over the Spirit.
3: Hail Mary, full of grace, the Lord is with thee. Blessed art thou among women, and blessed is the fruit of thy womb, Jesus.
2: Holy Mary, Mother of God, pray for us sinners, now and at the hour of our death. Amen. Glory be to the Father, and to the Son, and to the Holy Spirit.
3: As it was in the beginning, is now, and ever shall be, world without end. Amen.
0: O my Jesus, forgive us our sins, save us from the fires of hell. Lead all souls to heaven, especially those in most need of thy mercy.
3: Hail, Holy Queen, Mother of Mercy. Hail our life, our sweetness, and our hope. To thee do we cry, poor banished children of Eve. To thee do we send up our sighs, mourning and weeping in this valley of tears. Turn then, most gracious Advocate, thine eyes of mercy upon us. And after this our exile, show unto us the blessed fruit of thy womb, Jesus. O clement, O loving, O sweet Virgin Mary.
2: Pray for us, O Holy Mother of God,
3: that we may be made worthy of the promises of Christ.
2: In the name of the Father, and of the Son, and of the Holy Spirit.
3: Amen.
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0: 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It can be easy to wish vengeance on someone who's wronged us, or to believe that we are always in the right. But we should really be coming before God to ask for the gift of conversion for both ourselves and those around us.
1: Hi, my name is Father Mike Schmitz, and you're listening to the Bible in a Year, where we encounter God's voice and live life through the lens of Scripture. Using the Great Adventure Bible timeline, we'll read all the way from Genesis to Revelation, discovering how the story of salvation unfolds and how we fit into that story today. The Great Adventure Bible timeline was developed by Jeff Cavins and is provided by Ascension, who produced and funded this program. It is day 177. We're getting closer and closer to the end of the kingdom, Northern Kingdom of Israel. With each passing story and with each passing day, we get more and more dangerously close to those Assyrians who are going to come in. Spoiler alert, they're going to come in and they're going to destroy the northern 10 tribes of Israel because they refuse to listen to people like Hosea or tomorrow when we start with the prophet Amos. They refuse to listen to God's call. And so God is going to have to respond, not with gentle words of mercy, but with his justice, which is always oriented towards conversion, but is also difficult sometimes to live through. And so we're going to enter more and more deeply into that as we continue with these stories. As I said, it's day 177. We're reading 2 Kings chapter 9, Hosea chapters 11, 12, 13, and 14, as well as we're praying Psalm 109. The second book of Kings, chapter 9, anointing of Jehu. Then Elisha the prophet called one of the sons of the prophets and said to him, "Gird up your loins, and take this flask of oil in your hand, and go to Ramoth Gilead. And when you arrive, look there for Jehu, the son of Jehoshaphat, son of Nimshi, and go in and bid him rise from among his fellows and lead him to an inner chamber. Then take the flask of oil and pour it on his head and say, 'Thus says the Lord, I anoint you king over Israel.' Then open the door and flee. Do not tarry." So the young man, the prophet, went to Ramoth Gilead. And when he came, behold, the commanders of the army were in council, and he said, "I have an errand to you, O commander." And Jehu said, "To which of us all?" And he said, "To you, O commander." So he arose and went into the house, and the young man poured the oil on his head, saying to him, "Thus says the Lord, the God of Israel, I anoint you king over the people of the Lord, over Israel. And you shall strike down the house of Ahab, your master, that I may avenge on Jezebel the blood of my servants, the prophets, and the blood of all the servants of the Lord. For the whole house of Ahab shall perish, and I will cut off from Ahab every male, bond or free, in Israel. And I will make the house of Ahab like the house of Jeroboam, the son of Nebat, and like the house of Baasha, the son of Ahijah. And the dogs shall eat Jezebel in the territory of Jezreel, and none shall bury her." Then he opened the door and fled. When Jehu came out to the servants of his master, they said to him, "Is all well? Why did this mad fellow come to you?" And he said to them, "You know the fellow and his talk.

And they said, "That is not true. Tell us now." And he said, "Thus and so he spoke to me, saying, 'Thus says the Lord, I anoint you king over Israel.' Then in haste, every man of them took his garment and put it under him on the bare steps, and they blew the trumpet and proclaimed, 'Jehu is king.' Joram of Israel killed. Thus Jehu, the son of Jehoshaphat, the son of Nimshi, conspired against Joram. Now Joram, with all Israel, had been on guard at Ramoth-Gilead against Hazael, king of Syria. But King Joram had returned to be healed in Jezreel of the wounds which the Syrians had given him when he fought with Hazael, king of Syria. So Jehu said, 'If this is your mind, then let no one slip out of the city to go and tell the news in Jezreel.' Then Jehu mounted his chariot and went to Jezreel, for Joram lay there. And Ahaziah, king of Judah, had come down to visit Joram. Now the watchman was standing on the tower in Jezreel, and he spied the company of Jehu as he came and said, 'I see a company.' And Joram said, 'Take a horseman and send to meet them, and let him say, "Is it peace?" So a man on horseback went to meet him and said, "Thus says the king, is it peace?" And Jehu said, "What have you to do with peace? Turn round and ride behind me." And the watchman reported, saying, "The messenger reached them, but he is not coming back." Then he sent out a second horseman who came to them and said, "Thus the king has said, is it peace?" And Jehu answered, "What have you to do with peace? Turn round and ride behind me." Again, the watchman reported, "He reached them, but he is not coming back. And the driving is like the driving of Jehu, the son of Nimshi, for he drives furiously." Joram said, "Make ready." And they made ready his chariot. Then Joram, king of Israel, and Ahaziah, king of Judah, set out, each in his chariot, and went to meet Jehu, and met him at the property of Naboth the Jezreelite. And when Joram saw Jehu, he said, "Is it peace, Jehu?" He answered, "What peace can there be, so long as the harlotries and the sorceries of your mother Jezebel are so many?" Then Joram reined about and fled, saying to Ahaziah, "Treachery, O Ahaziah!" And Jehu drew his bow with his full strength and shot Joram between the shoulders, so that the arrow pierced his heart, and he sank in his chariot. Jehu said to Bidkar, his aide, "Take him up, and cast him on the plot of ground belonging to Naboth the Jezreelite. For remember, when you and I rode side by side behind Ahab his father, how the Lord uttered this oracle against him: 'As surely as I saw yesterday the blood of Naboth and the blood of his sons, says the Lord, I will repay you on this plot of ground.' Now therefore, take him up and cast him on the plot of ground in accordance with the word of the Lord." Ahaziah, king of Judah, killed. When Ahaziah, the king of Judah, saw this, he fled in the direction of Beth Hagan. And Jehu pursued him and said, "Shoot him also." And they shot him in the chariot at the ascent of Gur, which is by Ablim. And he fled to Megiddo and died there. His servants carried him in a chariot to Jerusalem and buried him in his tomb with his fathers in the city of David. In the 11th year of Joram, the son of Ahab, Ahaziah began to reign over Judah. Jezebel's violent death. When Jehu came to Jezreel, Jezebel heard of it, and she painted her eyes and adorned her head and looked out of the window. And as Jehu entered the gate, she said, "Is it peace, you Zimri, murderer of your master?" And he lifted up his face to the window and said, "Who is on my side? Who?" Two or three eunuchs looked out at him. He said, "Throw her down." So they threw her down, and some of her blood spattered on the wall and on the horses, and they trampled on her. Then he went in and ate and drank and said, "See now to this cursed woman and bury her, for she is a king's daughter." But when they went to bury her, they found no more of her than the skull and the feet and the palms of her hands. When they came back and told him, he said, "This is the word of the Lord, which he spoke by his servant Elijah the Tishbite. In the territory of Jezreel, the dogs shall eat the flesh of Jezebel, and the corpse of Jezebel shall be as dung upon the face of the field in the territory of Jezreel, so that no one can say, 'This is Jezebel.'" The book of Hosea, chapter 11. God's compassion despite Israel's unfaithfulness. When Israel was a child, I loved him, and out of Egypt I called my son. The more I called them, the more they went from me. They kept sacrificing to the Baals and burning incense to idols. Yet it was I who taught Ephraim to walk. I took them up in my arms, but they did not know that I healed them. I led them with cords of compassion, with the bands of love, and I became to them as one who raises an infant to his cheeks, and I bent down to them and fed them. They shall return to the land of Egypt, and Assyria shall be their king, because they have refused to return to me.
The sword shall rage against their cities, consume the bars of their gates, and devour them in their fortresses. My people are bent on turning away from me, so they are appointed to the yoke, and none shall remove it. How can I give you up, O Ephraim? How can I hand you over, O Israel? How can I make you like Admah? How can I treat you like Zeboim? My heart recoils within me. My compassion grows warm and tender. I will not execute my fierce anger. I will not again destroy Ephraim. For I am God and not man, the Holy One in your midst, and I will not come to destroy. They shall go after the Lord. He will roar like a lion. Yes, he will roar, and his sons shall come trembling from the west. They shall come trembling like birds from Egypt and like doves from the land of Assyria, and I will return them to their homes, says the Lord. Ephraim has encompassed me with lies, and the house of Israel with deceit. But Judah is still known by God and is faithful to the Holy One. Chapter 12. The Long History of Israel's Rebellion. Ephraim herds the wind and pursues the east wind all day long. They multiply falsehood and violence. They make a bargain with Assyria, and oil is carried to Egypt. The Lord has an indictment against Judah and will punish Jacob according to his ways and repay him according to his deeds. In the womb, he took his brother by the heel, and in his manhood, he strove with God. He strove with the angel and prevailed. He wept and sought his favor. He met God at Bethel, and there God spoke with him. The Lord, the God of hosts, the Lord is his name. So you, by the help of your God, return. Hold fast to love and justice and wait continually for your God. A traitor in whose hands are false balances, he loves to oppress. Ephraim has said, I am rich. I have gained wealth for myself. But all his riches can never offset the guilt he has incurred. I am the Lord your God from the land of Egypt. I will again make you dwell in tents, as in the days of the appointed feast. I spoke to the prophets. It was I who multiplied visions, and through the prophets gave parables. If there is iniquity in Gilead, they shall surely come to nothing. If in Gilgal they sacrifice bulls, their altars also shall be like stone heaps on the furrows of the field. Jacob fled to the land of Aram. There Israel did service for a wife, and for a wife he herded sheep. By a prophet the Lord brought Israel up from Egypt, and by a prophet he was preserved. Ephraim has given bitter provocation, so his Lord will leave his blood guilt upon him, and will turn back upon him his reproaches. Chapter 13. God the Savior and Judge of Israel. When Ephraim spoke, men trembled. He was exalted in Israel, but he incurred guilt through Baal and died. And now they sin more and more and make for themselves molten images, idols skillfully made of their silver, all of them the work of craftsmen. Sacrifice to these, they say. Men kiss calves. Therefore, they shall be like the morning mist, or the dew that goes early away, like the chaff that swirls from the threshing floor, or like smoke from a window. I am the Lord your God from the land of Egypt. You know no God but me, and beside me there is no Savior. It was I who knew you in the wilderness, in the land of drought. But when they had fed to the full, they were filled, and their heart was lifted up. Therefore they forgot me. So I will be to them like a lion. Like a leopard I will lurk beside the way. I will fall upon them like a bear robbed of her cubs. I will tear open their breast, and there I will devour them like a lion, as a wild beast would tear them. I will destroy you, O Israel. Who can help you? Where now is your king to save you? Where are all your princes to defend you? Those of whom you said, give me a king and princes. I have given you kings in my anger, and I have taken them away in my wrath. The iniquity of Ephraim is bound up. His sin is kept in store. The pangs of childbirth come for him. But he is an unwise son, for now he does not present himself at the mouth of the womb. Shall I ransom them from the power of Sheol? Shall I redeem them from death? O death, where are your plagues? O Sheol, where is your destruction? Compassion is hidden from my eyes. Though he may flourish as the reed plant, the east wind, the wind of the Lord, shall come, rising from the wilderness, and his fountain shall dry up, his spring shall be parched, it shall strip his treasury of every precious thing. Samaria shall bear her guilt, because she has rebelled against her God.
They shall fall by the sword. Their little ones shall be dashed in pieces, and their pregnant women ripped open. Chapter 14, a plea for repentance and a promise. Return, O Israel, to the Lord your God, for you have stumbled because of your iniquity. Take with your words and return to the Lord. Say to him, take away all iniquity, except that which is good, and we will render the fruit of our lips. Assyria will not save us. We will not ride upon horses, and we will say no more our God to the work of our hands. In you, the orphan finds mercy. I will heal their faithlessness. I will love them freely, for my anger has turned from them. I will be as the dew to Israel. He shall blossom as the lily. He shall strike root as the poplar. His shoots shall spread out. His beauty shall be like the olive, and his fragrance like Lebanon. They shall return and dwell beneath my shadow. They shall flourish as a garden. They shall blossom as the vine. The fragrance shall be like the wine of Lebanon. O Ephraim, what have I to do with idols? It is I who answer and look after you. I am like an evergreen cypress. From me comes your fruit. Whoever is wise, let him understand these things. Whoever is discerning, let him know them. For the ways of the Lord are right, and the upright walk in them, but transgressors stumble in them. Psalm 109, Prayer for Vindication and Vengeance, to the choir master, a psalm of David. Be not silent, O God of my praise, for wicked and deceitful mouths are opened against me, speaking against me with lying tongues. They beset me with words of hate and attack me without cause. In return for my love, they accurse me, even as I make prayer for them. So they reward me evil for good and hatred for my love. Appoint a wicked man against him. Let an accuser bring him to trial. When he is tried, let him come forth guilty. Let his prayer be counted as sin. May his days be few. May another seize his goods. May his children be fatherless and his wife a widow. May his children wander about and beg. May they be driven out of the ruins they inhabit. May the creditor seize all that he has. May strangers plunder the fruits of his toil. Let there be none to extend kindness to him, nor any to pity his fatherless children. May his posterity be cut off. May his name be blotted out in the second generation. May the iniquity of his fathers be remembered before the Lord, and let not the sin of his mother be blotted out. Let them be before the Lord continually, and may his memory be cut off from the earth. For he did not remember to show kindness, but pursued the poor and needy and the brokenhearted to their death. He loved to curse. Let curses come on him. He did not like blessing. May it be far from him. He clothed himself with cursing as his coat. May it soak into his body like water, like oil into his bones. May it be like a garment which he wraps round him, like a belt with which he daily girds himself. May this be the reward of my accusers from the Lord, of those who speak evil against my life. But you, O God, my Lord, deal on my behalf for your name's sake, because your mercy is good, deliver me. For I am poor and needy, and my heart is stricken within me. I am gone, like a shadow at evening. I am shaken off like a locust. My knees are weak through fasting, my body has become gaunt. I am an object of scorn to my accusers. When they see me, they wag their heads. Help me, O Lord my God. Save me according to your merciful love. Let them know that this is your hand. You, O Lord, have done it. Let them curse, but do bless. Let my assailants be put to shame. May your servant be glad. May my accusers be clothed with dishonor. May they be wrapped in their own shame as in a mantle. With my mouth, I will give great thanks to the Lord. And will praise him in the midst of the throng. For he stands at the right hand of the needy to save him from those who condemn him to death. Father in heaven, we give you praise and we do pray for your grace. We pray for your help. We come before you in prayer and in fasting. We come before you in our need because just like David in this Psalm 109, God, we have those who stand against us. We have those who curse us, those who have kept a blessing far from them. And unlike David, who asks for those who have cursed him to experience curses themselves, we ask for the grace to be able to call out injustice when we see it, to name evil when we see it, but also a willingness to be like Christ, to be able to extend mercy, to
be able to extend forgiveness. And so, Lord God, we not, unlike David, we do not ask for curses to come upon our enemies. We ask for their conversion. We ask for you to love them into a new life. We ask for you to give them the blessings that will change their hearts so that they know who you are and that they will follow you with their entire lives. In Jesus' name, we pray for our enemies, and we pray for those who love us. We pray for those who do not love us as they should. And we pray for each other in the name of the Father and of the Son and of the Holy Spirit. Amen. Okay, gosh. Ah, you know, one of the things about these Psalms is it's a Psalm of David, 109. And as we know David's story by now, we've heard it thoroughly. We know that he had real enemies. He had people who sought his life day after day. He had people who called themselves his friends and pretended to be his friends, and they were not his friends at all. And so it makes sense that here is David who has this very honest prayer where he wants to see those who've been traitors. He wants to see them get justice. And that's not bad. Remember, keep in mind, before we get to mercy, we have to understand justice. Before we get to a place where we can forgive, we have to understand that there is something to be forgiven. And so that's where David is, in this place of his honest prayer, where he wants to see justice upon those who are his enemies. And yet, again, as you said in that prayer, we're called to go further than that. We're called to not pray in the image of David exclusively. We're called to pray in the image of Christ, who said, Father, forgive them. They do not know what they're doing, even as his freedom, his life, his everything, his dignity was being stripped away from him. So we learn from these prayers in the book of Psalms, and they can be modeled for our prayers, but we have to continually to bring them unto the light of Christ and understand them there. Moving on to 2 Kings chapter 9, what we have is a story we've come across. We've already read this in Chronicles, the death of Jezebel, but we get a little bit more of the details that when Jehu was anointed by, remember that Elijah, the Tishbite before Elisha, Elijah was going to not only anoint Elisha to be his successor, also he was going to anoint Jehu, the son of Nimshi, to be the next king over Israel. And here is the fulfillment of this with Elisha sending one of his kind of co-prophets, right? One of the band of prophets to anoint Jehu in secret. And so he does that. And then we have all this unfolding of the king of Judah and the king of Israel who get killed essentially by Jehu. And also we have the death of Jezebel. And one of the things we see here is that here's Jezebel, who scripture points out that here she is. She paints her face. Basically, she tries to make herself as attractive as she thinks she wants to be or needs to be in order to, I don't know, gosh, does she think that she's going to, I guess, for lack of a better term, seduce Jehu as he's coming to this place to be able to basically overturn the current dynasty and set up a new dynasty? I'm not sure, but what is clear is that Jezebel has lost touch with reality in many ways. Maybe not just in this way where she comes out, maybe thinking that she's going to distract Jehu from his mission, but also she's so departed from reality that doesn't realize that the people who are her servants, these two or three eunuchs who are working for her and they've been her servants her whole life, that as if they would be faithful or loyal to her, because Jehu simply says, throw her down. And then they threw her down. It's very clear. He said, throw her down. So they threw her down. In that sense of, here is what we get in scripture with Jezebel, with Ahab, with all these other Atalia, these other characters, is they have been choosing evil for so long that finally, at some point, they get justice for what they've chosen. And this is one of the laws of scripture here. One of the laws of the Lord is that at some point, like we said the other day, at some point, God actually lets us get what we've chosen. And that's in many ways the upshot of the book of the prophet Hosea. Now, Hosea lived to see the destruction of the kingdom of Israel. He lived to see that all the things he's prophesying come to pass, where the Assyrians did come in and they did destroy those northern 10 tribes known as the kingdom of Israel. But these last chapters in Hosea, he's saying, yes, here's what is going to happen, because you continue to turn away from faithfulness. You continue to, he says this, oh gosh, God says, I was the one who taught Ephraim to walk. Remember, Ephraim is another word for the kingdom in the north, Israel. I took them up in my arms, but they didn't know that I healed them. I led them with cords of compassion, with the bands of love, and I became to them as one who raises an infant to his cheeks. I bent down and fed them. And then it says, but they refused to return to me.
And this reality of at some point we get what we've chosen. And while Hosea is alive, the kingdom of Israel gets what it has chosen. It has chosen exile, and it gets exile. It's chosen to not belong to the Lord, and it gets to not belong to the Lord. Remember the names of Hosea's children, not pitied or not my child. You know, that sense of, that's what the prophets continue to warn people against. And that's ultimately what they receive. Now, at the same time, the story's not over. In fact, the last two chapters, God the Savior and Judge of Israel in chapter 13 and in chapter 14, a plea for repentance and a promise is that even though they keep saying to the Lord God, you're not our God, and keep turning to false idols, to false gods, there's a promise. And Hosea keeps saying, return, O Israel. This is the last chapter, chapter 14. Return, O Israel, to the Lord your God, for you have stumbled because of your iniquity. Take with you your words and return to the Lord, and you will say no more our God to the work of your hands. And that is just so powerful. And God says, I will heal their faithlessness and I will love them freely. This is just the powerful word of promise, because yes, Assyria will come in and they will destroy the northern kingdom of Israel. And Hosea will see this, but he also knows this unending, unstoppable love of God. Yep, the kingdom of Israel got what they've chosen. They have chosen, at this point, they have lived faithlessly upon faithlessly. They've never known true worship, right? Because from the beginning, when Jeroboam the first was there and set up those places of worship in Bethel and in Dan, they turned away from worship of God so fully. And then they even turned away from that. They turned away from false worship of God to false worship of idols. And yet still God says, I will heal their faithlessness. I will love them freely. How is that possible? Well, it's only possible because at one point in history, God himself becomes one of us. And from all the tribes and all the peoples and all the races and all the nations of the world, he extends his blessing to the furthest end. And in doing this, what Jesus does is, because remember, the 10 tribes in the north are gone, lost forever. The only way God can bring them back in and restore them is when he restores them in the kingdom of God that Jesus proclaims and establishes in the church. Ah, it's so good. I will love them freely. Brothers and sisters, you and I are often faithless, and yet God says, turn to me. I will heal your faithlessness, and I will love you freely. What a good God to love our broken hearts. Keep praying for each other, because this is a long journey. Keep praying for me. I am praying for all of you. My name is Father Mike. I cannot wait to see you tomorrow. God bless.

0: That was day 177 of Bible in a Year with Father Mike Schmitz. And now we'd like to share audio from an episode of Ask Father Josh on the Ascension Presents YouTube channel. This time he's answering the question, can you ask for the intercession of Old Testament saints?
1: Can you ask for the intercession of Old Testament figures like Moses, like Elijah? Yes. Yes, you can. Are they saints? Yes, they are saints. Remember whenever Jesus Christ was at the mountain of Tabor, where the transfiguration happened, he was in dialogue with Moses, who died in after the first five books of the Bible. Remember, Moses wrote the first five books of the Bible, and he dies. And he appears talking to Jesus. He's alive. And Elijah also appeared with Moses talking to Jesus. And Peter, James, and John, they saw it. So they are certainly in heaven, but not. And everyone in heaven is a saint, right? Even angels. We call Michael and Gabriel and Raphael Saint Michael and Saint Gabriel and Saint Raphael because they're in heaven. To be in heaven is to be a saint. Whether you're a canonized saint is another story, but just to be in heaven is to be a saint. And so Moses and Elijah are figures who are in heaven. And so you can certainly ask angels and saints in heaven, those canonized, those beatified, those that we know by name, those we do not know by name, to certainly pray for us in our walk toward eternity. The Catechism of the Catholic Church tells us in paragraph 61 that the patriarchs and the prophets and certain other Old Testament figures have been and always will be honored as saints in all the church's liturgical traditions. So this is coming from the Catechism of the Catholic Church, that they are honored as saints. Now, in the West, we typically just call them holy men and women, but we know that they're saints. In the East, they call them saints. And so in Eastern Catholicism, they call them Saint Moses, Saint Elijah. In Western Catholicism, we just call them Moses and Elijah. But in the Roman Martyrology, the Old Testament figures, many of them are included there as well. And so you can certainly reach out to Abraham and to David and to Elijah and to so many others, Judith and Jael, to ask them for their intercession and your walk to becoming a saint. God created each and every single one of us for no other reason than because God desires for all of us to become saints. And so it's just important for us to recognize that those Old Testament figures are interceding for us, and they desire for us to imitate them in their virtues so that we can persevere in our walk toward heaven.
0: 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Episodes of Ask Father Josh are available on the Ascension Presents YouTube channel. 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

0: For 250 years, America has been a story. A story told through church bells on Sunday mornings, front porch conversations at sunset, and neighbors showing up before they're even asked. A story of brave men and women who answered the call to serve, families who sacrificed for a better future, and generations who believe that freedom is worth protecting. It's the smell of backyard barbecues on the 4th of July. It's Little League games, road trips, county fairs, and singing every word of the national anthem with your hand over your heart. 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Happy 250th birthday, America. 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

0: Travis and Maria.
1: It's happened to most parents. Mm-hmm. You're driving down the road, minding your own business, and suddenly your toddler starts screaming in the back seat. Bloody murder! What's wrong? What's wrong?
2: Yeah.
1: Only to find out, my neck is too short for my straw.
2: And then you're like, really?
1: Wow.
2: That's a lot of emotions, honey.
1: Move your head, kid. Pick the cup up. Pick the cup up. It's okay. Oh, my goodness.
2: But we have all seen a toddler meltdown in the store. We have all wanted to help the parent.
1: Oh, yeah.
2: Can we talk about how, yes, the toddler feels very overwhelmed. They are very dysregulated at that moment.
1: Yep.
2: The parent is just the same.
1: Mm-hmm.
2: I have been learning that I have been living in a state of being dysregulated quite often.
1: Okay.
2: And so my personal trainer and I have been talking about this, and it's that feeling of when you are like have just like a tight chest, not painful chest, but tight. You feel like, you know, your body is very tense. I do this. This is how I have lived my life, doing the task that I have to do.
1: I feel, and I could be wrong about this. Maybe this is something we can ask Dr. Kendall when we get her back in here next semester.
2: Yeah.
1: But I feel like dysregulation is the precursor to full-blown anxiety.
2: Absolutely.
1: It's that feeling. And if you're living in this constant state of being dysregulated, then that's going to lead to a very anxious life.
2: Yes. So what I have learned is to first be aware of that feeling.
1: Okay.
2: And when you are aware of it, don't try to push through it. Take 1 minute just to sit down and take some deep breaths.
1: Mm.
2: And I have been doing a better job at it. And I feel a lot better when I just am grounding myself and taking those deep breaths.
1: That's really smart. I think I have learned about me, because everybody experiences it in different ways and in different times. And in this journey that I have been walking through grief after the loss of my daughter, I found that I get dysregulated when there's too much stillness sometimes.
2: Mm-hmm.
1: And so for me, I've got to get up and do something.
2: Yeah.
1: And we, as a matter of fact, just the other weekend, we're at the wedding of a friend's daughter. And as we went into mass, we're sitting there and Abby's having a conversation with someone. And for me, everything just felt like it was turned up to 11. The music sounded too loud as they were practicing and playing when you're coming in. All the lights seemed too bright. At one point, Abby reached over and she's like, are you okay? And I recognized in that moment, because weddings are hard for me, and it was Father's Day weekend, as a matter of fact.
2: Yeah.
1: And so I'm going through this moment of grief and missing my daughter, and that's got me dysregulated. And for me, what really helped was, fortunately, we were at a wedding mass. And so mass began, and I was able to put myself into that normal routine, that step-by-step process that I knew was coming. I knew all of the parts of the liturgy, and I was able to immerse myself in that, and that helped kind of regulate me. It got me right back where I needed to be.
2: So find those moments of feeling safe and taking deep breaths.

0: 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He's...
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2: I think that's fair.
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0: Davis and Maria.
1: POV.
2: POV?
1: Point of view.
2: Yeah.
1: When National Geographic and the Pendleton kids meet each other.
2: Oh, do tell.
1: So this happened the other day. I am inside doing some things. I hear Brett go out back, so I know he's out back.
2: Yeah.
1: And I'm going in the back room where the laundry room is, and I'm hearing these birds chirping loudly, like over and over and over again. I'm like, that Uh-oh. Doesn't sound normal.
2: Okay.
1: So then I look outside, and I see birds swooping and swooping, and Brett is
2: Did he make the birds mad?
1: Well, I thought that. What I thought. So then I'm about to go out there and be like, what'd you do to the
2: birds? What'd you do to those birds, young man?
1: And then he goes, Mom, a snake. And I'm like,
2: oh.
1: There was a, I am going to exaggerate here because I do not like snakes. 10-foot snake.
2: It's a 10-foot-long python.
1: It was a black snake.
2: Okay.
1: But it was a pretty big one. What had happened is there was a baby chick, and this baby chick fell out of the nest.
2: Oh, no.
1: Yes, yes.
2: Oh.
1: And this snake saw its lunch.
2: Oh, no.
1: And so it was a cardinal and a mother cardinal.
2: Oh, a pair of cardinals. And they mate were, for life, I hear.
1: Yes,
2: so
1: and
2: sad.
1: They were trying to get this baby chick to the baby was not able to fly yet. So the baby chick was hopping and like moving its little wings like, I can't do it, but I'm listening to you. So the birds are chirping away from the snake. The baby chick is following the birds. Brett is then getting a pool noodle and being like, go away from the snake. And so then what does he do? He goes back inside,
2: right?
1: Tells his sisters, obviously,
2: of course,
1: to come outside.
2: And now the whole gang's in on the action.
1: We have to save the baby chick. I'm like, I don't know how to save the baby chick.
2: No.
1: Because the thing is then the dad cardinal doesn't want you near the baby chick.
2: Oh, yeah. So and everybody knows you don't pick up the baby chick and try and put it back in the nest because then they'll reject it.
1: Exactly.
2: Yeah. Okay.
1: So I'm like, guys, we just have to like figure it out.
2: Nature do its
1: thing. So this
2: thing.
1: Snake was hunting this baby chick because the snake kept moving.
2: No.
1: And I'm like, I'm standing back making sure the kids are okay. But I thanked God at that moment. And this is maybe very weird, but I thanked God because I'm like, wow, what a cool learning opportunity for them that they were able to be out in nature and kind of just see how nature does things.
2: AKA your backyard.
1: My backyard. And it was really cool. But

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1: Checking in with our very own Francesca. Maybe you've been missing her in the evenings. It's because she is at the Good Samaritan Project for the Diocese of St. Pete. Good morning, Francesca.
2: Good morning, Davis and Maria.
3: Hi.
1: So tell us a little bit about what the Good Samaritan Project is that we do every year.
2: Good Samaritan Project is so cool. It's a week-long summer camp. I mean, most summer camps are like this, but it's special because it's actually a service camp. So during the day, these teens in high school, they're going out to different places in the community and they're doing service projects. So a lot of this looks like manual labor or hard work, and they're going and doing that during the day. And then at night, we have sessions. So we have mass together, praise and worship music, we hear a talk, we do small groups and play lots of games.
3: I love that. So my kiddos are in Vacation Bible School right now, and they are loving all of the songs that are associated with Vacation Bible School. I know you are leading praise and worship. How is that impacting our teens as part of this Good Samaritan Project?
2: It's so crazy because every year, you know, on Monday, I'm kind of singing by myself and there's just a bunch of teens staring at me. That happens every year. But even just by Wednesday night, to hear the way that they were really praising God. We ended up doing Canvas in the Clay by Pat Barrett because it matched really well with the mass readings from Wednesday. And to hear this entire room filled with teenagers singing, "When I Doubt It, Lord, Remind Me I'm Wonderfully Made." Mm-hmm. And it, I don't know, but it felt like they meant it.
3: Aww.
2: And just for them to like know that identity for themselves and then to proclaim it out loud is incredible.
3: It's amazing.
1: That's gorgeous. So you've seen these teens growing over the course of the week. Have you noticed any big changes in how this project has impacted them?
2: Yeah, man, their hearts are just softening throughout the whole week. I can see even in the way they interact with each other, they're acting with a lot of grace, with a lot of kindness. There are barriers being broken down. The seniors are talking with the freshmen. The parishes are talking with other parishes. So there's a theme every year, and this year the theme is Unite. We are one body in Christ. And seeing the teenagers from all across the diocese come together and actually unite is crazy.
1: Oh, I absolutely love this. Well, thanks for checking in with us, Francesca. We'll be praying for you guys as you wrap up the Good Samaritan Project. Again, Good Samaritan Project happens here in the Diocese of St. Petersburg every single summer. And make sure you check in with your youth group in your parish when you get back to church this weekend and see how those kiddos are doing. Thanks, Fran.
2: Thanks.

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0: Think about the last time you experienced something unexpected. Hopefully it was a good thing. Our thought for the day comes from Matthew's Gospel. It's chapter 8, verses 2 and 3. And the leper said to Jesus, "Lord, if you wish, you can make me clean." So he stretched out his hand, touched him, and said, "I will do it. Be made clean." You know, not only is the healing of the leper unexpected, I mean, Jesus is doing a lot of unexpected things, but the way he healed him was very unexpected. He actually reached out and touched him. In case you're not familiar, leprosy is a highly contagious disease. That's why lepers had to be separated from the rest of the community. Was listening to the Bible in a Year podcast, well, actually, that we air at 5:30 in the morning here on Spirit FM the other day, and Father Mike Schmitz was sharing that story of Naaman, the soldier who was going to Elijah to be healed of a leprosy, and Elijah didn't touch him. He said, "Go and wash yourself in the river seven times." But here is Jesus reaching out and touching the untouchable. Sometimes Jesus calls us to do the unexpected. Maybe Jesus is calling you today to reach out, whether physically or by telephone or by text or by just sharing a caring, loving expression to someone who is untouchable today.
1: Let's pray together. In the name of the Father, and of the Son, and of the Holy Spirit, amen. God, thank you for placing a calling on our hearts. Help us to have courage to follow wherever you call us into. We pray today for Don, for healing, for Landon, who is in critical care in the hospital and is struggling to breathe. God, we just pray for healing over Landon and his family to have strength. We pray for Arlene, for Arceli, for a full recovery, and for Roger's mental health. And God, we place all of our cares, our joys, our labors, and our sorrows within your loving embrace. In the name of the Father, and of the Son, and of the Holy Spirit, amen. Thanks for praying with us today.

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2: So you are taking vacation days.
3: I am.
2: To go on a trip with the family.
3: Yes.
2: Because when you're traveling with three kids, 9 to 4,
3: mm-hmm.
2: It's not a vacation.
3: It's definitely not.
2: It's just a trip.
3: You know what? I have reminded myself that I grew up on these beach trips and I have the best memories as a child. So I'm giving this to my children and there will be moments where I will get to relax and sit on the beach.
2: Will there?
3: I don't know. I'm hoping for it.
2: You're hoping for that. Okay. Well, I mean, your parents are coming along.
3: Yes.
2: So you'll have grandparents.
3: They'll have their cousins.
2: You've got cousins. You've got that stuff.
3: Yep.
2: But with the 4-year-old still, that's, there's a lot of intense work that still goes along with that. It'll be another couple of years before they'll be able to just go do their thing. And you'll be able to completely relax on the beach. But for now,
3: we're going to have fun.
2: You're still vigilant.
3: Yes.
2: It's going to be a good trip, though. So looking forward to that for you.
3: Thank you.
2: Not looking forward to being alone here.
3: You will be just fine and you will have so much fun.
2: You did a good job. So I will try and do a good job as well. But I don't know who's going to keep me in check.
3: I don't know.
2: We'll have to
3: the Holy Spirit.
2: Probably nobody. All right, we do have the Nearly Impossible question coming up in just a couple of minutes. So this is the place to be, my friend. Welcome.
0: 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I've got-

0: What if the reason we feel so overwhelmed sometimes is because we haven't stopped long enough to breathe? Hey, I'm Maria from the Spirit FM Morning Show. Someone recently asked me, Maria, have you breathed today? My first thought was, well, yeah, breathing is involuntary, right? But then I realized what they were really asking. Have I actually stopped and taken a deep breath today? And honestly, I hadn't. So I paused for a moment, took a deep breath in, and slowly let it out. Instantly, I felt grounded. It was like peace had just washed over me. One deep breath reminded me that I don't have to carry everything at full speed all the time. As we head into this summer season, maybe this is your reminder too. Rest is not laziness. Even Jesus stepped away to rest. So today, pause for a moment, take a deep breath, and let God meet you in the stillness. You might be surprised how much peace can fit into one single breath.
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0: Ladies and gentlemen, it's time for the Nearly Impossible Question.
1: Welcome, friend, to your Friday and your next chance at beating the Nearly Impossible Question. Here is the deal. You're playing for bragging rights. If you can guess the answer to the Nearly Impossible Question, we will send you a video trophy you can post on social media as a reel. Let all your friends and family know how smart you are and how much fun you have here on the Spirit FM Morning Show. There are some guidelines to this friendly competition. First and foremost, this is a telephone competition. The number 800-223-9286. We require that you call and give your answer, but if you'd like to text your answer to Maria, you can. She'd love to hear from you, but it can't count as a winning answer. If you do get it right when you text it, she'll say,
2: call quick. You've missed the number
1: one. I'll get to it.
2: Okay. This has thrown me completely off.
1: I'll get to it.
2: Okay, go.
1: Will you stop me? Now I'm done.
2: Okay, so I will say call quick, but the number one rule of the impossible question.
1: The most important rule of the impossible question.
2: Is...
1: It's not number one anymore because now it's number two. Do not... Google
2: the answer. It's just so off. You threw me so off.
1: It's been a while.
2: I know.
1: It's been a little while. All right. So don't Google the answer. Telephone competition. If you text your answer, she'll say call quick. And one answer per call. You can't like give me a string of guesses.
2: No.
1: Because that's no fun either.
2: No.
1: So all those things and then some. I don't know. You figure it out. This morning's Nearly Impossible question is...
2: 63% of adults hope to do this in their lifetime. What is it?
1: Okay.
2: 63% of adults hope to do this in their lifetime. What do you think it is?
1: All righty. There you have it. 800-223-9286. Good luck to you, my friend.

0: 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Who's this?
1: Robbie.
0: Robbie, 63% of adults hope to do what in their lifetime?
1: Have a relationship with God.
0: Oh, that is great, and I hope it's true, but it's not the answer we're looking for. Thanks for playing.
1: Bye.
0: Bye. Bye. Good morning, Spirit FM. Who's this?
2: Hi, Amanda from Brooksville.
0: Amanda from Brooksville. 63% of adults hope to do what in their lifetime?
2: Would it be travel, like a road trip across the United States?
0: Oh, that is a really good guess, but not the answer we're looking for. Thanks for playing.
2: Thank you.
3: Bye. Bye.
0: Good morning, Spirit FM. Who's this?
4: Morning. This is Paul from Plant City.
0: Hey, Paul. 63% of adults hope to do what in their lifetime?
4: Go on a hot air balloon.
0: Hot air balloon. Up, up and away. Very good guess, but not the answer we're looking for. Thanks for playing.
4: All right.
0: Bye.
4: All right, see you. Bye.
0: Good morning, Spirit FM. Who's this?
5: Good morning. It's Jody and William.
0: Jody and William. 63% of adults hope to do what in their lifetime?
5: Go skydiving.
0: Skydiving is a really good guess, but not the answer we're looking for. Thanks for playing.
5: Thanks. Bye.
0: Bye.
3: Bye.
0: Good morning, Spirit FM. Who's this?
6: Hi, this is Kelly.
0: Hey, Kelly. 63% of adults hope to do what in their lifetime?
6: I'm going to go with travel to Europe.
0: Travel to Europe is a really good guess, but not the answer we are looking for. Thanks for playing.
6: Thank you.
3: Bye. Bye.
0: I'll tell you, I hope to do most of these things in my lifetime.
7: Yes.
0: They're really good guesses. How about some guesses that don't count?
7: John guessed visit the Grand Canyon.
0: Oh, that's good.
7: Mm-hmm. And then Alicia and Robert guessed travel outside of the country.
0: Okay. I've never seen the Grand... I've seen the Grand Canyon from a plane.
7: Oh, cool.
0: I've never visited at the Grand Canyon.
7: Okay.
0: I would definitely like to do that. All right. Keep the ideas coming. But seriously, the nearly impossible question this morning. 63% of adults hope to do this in their lifetime. What is it? 800-223-9286. Good luck. Oh.

0: 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Who's this?
1: Chris and not Scarlett.
0: Hey there, Chris and not Scarlett. 63% of adults hope to do what in their lifetime?
1: Have grandchildren.
0: Have grandchildren is a wonderful answer, but not the answer we are looking for. Thanks for playing.
1: Okay, bye.
0: Bye. Bye. Good morning, Spirit FM. Who's this?
2: Scarlett, not Chris.
0: Oh, hey, Scarlett, not Chris. We just talked to Chris.
3: Chris, not Scarlett.
0: What do you think 63% of adults want to do in their lifetime?
2: Have children.
0: Have children is a really good answer, but not the answer we're looking for. Thanks for playing.
2: Bye.
0: Bye. Bye. Good morning, Spirit FM. Who's this?
4: Hi, Mr. David. It's William.
0: Hey, Mr. William. What do you think?
4: I think traveling to see the seven wonders of the world.
0: Seven wonders of the world is a very good guess, Mr. William, but not the answer we're looking for. Thanks for playing.
4: Bye.
0: Bye. Bye. Good morning, Spirit FM. Who's this?
5: Olivia and Noah.
0: Hey, Olivia and Noah. What do you think 63% of adults hope to do in their lifetime?
5: Have a family of their own.
0: Have a family of their own is very sweet, but not the answer we are looking for. Thanks for playing.
5: Okay, thank you.
0: Bye. Bye. I can't remember what the seven wonders are. Can you name them?
3: No, I cannot.
0: I think the pyramids are one of them.
3: Okay.
0: But I don't know.
3: I'll have to look that up.
0: The rest of them. Oh, the Great Wall of China.
3: Okay.
0: Maybe the Eiffel Tower? I don't know. I'm trying to think if I've seen any of them. I have been to the Eiffel Tower. Anyway, I digress. 63% of adults hope to do this in their lifetime. Any good guesses that don't count?
3: Josie guessed hit the lotto.
0: Oh, yeah. That's way more than 63%, I believe.
3: Emmett guessed drive a race car.
0: Ooh, that would be really fun. These are all such great ideas.
3: And
0: nope.
3: Gary guessed play a musical instrument.
0: Oh, yeah. I've done that many times. Very good guess.
3: And then Jody guessed eat.
0: Really?
3: Yes.
0: I love eating.
3: Seven biscuits. Jody. I bet that was Mr. William that
0: said
3: that.
0: Have you seen any of the videos of the English people coming over for the World Cup and trying biscuits and gravy for the first time?
3: No, I haven't seen them.
0: Oh, my gosh. Their minds, you can see them
3: blown.
0: Just like their heads explode.
3: Yes.
0: It's just biscuits and gravy are so good, especially when there's
3: seven biscuits. Jody.
0: Jody, I appreciate you so much.
3: Seven biscuits.
6: Okay.
0: All right, this morning's Nearly Impossible question. Your final shot at it. 63% of adults hope to do this in their lifetime. What is it? 800-223-9286. 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
0: Call Mary Family. 63% of adults hope to do this in their lifetime. What do you think it is?
1: Well, we're going to go with what my grandma once told me. My 97-year-old grandma once told me, live to be 100.
0: Oh, live to be 100. Did she make it?
1: No, she's 97.
0: She is 90. She's still going, though?
1: Still a lot. Yeah, she's still going strong.
0: Well, I hope she makes it to 100, and I hope I make it to 100. And that is the answer to the nearly impossible question. Congratulations, Call Mary Family. Tell everybody who's helping you live with Spirit.
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0: Hold the line 1 second. Wow.
2: Mm-hmm.
0: 63% of adults hope to live to 100.
2: That's a very long time.
0: My wife and I have a big separation in age.
2: Yes.
0: I'm about 11 years older than her. So she's like, you got to make it like way far. I don't ever want to be a
3: way
0: widow.
3: Way far.
0: I'm like, I have a pretty long-lived family.
2: There you go.
0: I have an uncle on my grandmother's side who lived to 103.
2: Wow.
0: That's awesome. But yeah, we all make it up into our late 90s mm-hmm. and toward 100. So I'm going for that.
2: Okay.
0: Do you want to live that long?
2: I'll see. We'll see.
0: We'll see. You're young yet. You pass 50, you start thinking about those kind of things. I've made it a half century. Can I make it the full century? But you're still in your first three decades. So you're like, meh, I can take it or leave it.
2: I'm in the busy season right now.
0: All right. Well, great job, everybody. Good times playing the nearly impossible question. Put those thinking caps back in the glove box. Get ready to pull them out in two Fridays because next week we will be on break. And then after that, we will play the nearly impossible question again, unless you want to stick around and play again in the 8 o'clock hour.
2: I think you do.
0: You do. Yeah. It would be really fun. Go ahead and do that.

0: Just about everyone loves the Christmas season. John Morris here for your Spirit FM. As part of our 40th anniversary celebration, we're bringing back Christmas in July. On July 24th and 25th, Spirit FM will play 48 hours of your Christmas holiday favorites. 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
1: Checking in with our very own Francesca. Maybe you've been missing her in the evenings. It's because she is at the Good Samaritan Project for the Diocese of St. Pete. Good morning, Francesca.
2: Good morning, Davis and Maria.
3: Hi.
1: So tell us a little bit about what the Good Samaritan Project is that we do every year.
2: Good Samaritan Project is so cool. It's a week-long summer camp. I mean, most summer camps are like this, but it's special because it's actually a service camp. So during the day, these teens in high school, they're going out to different places in the community and they're doing service projects. So a lot of this looks like manual labor or hard work. And they're going and doing that during the day. And then at night, we have sessions. So we have mass together, praise and worship music. We hear a talk. We do small groups and play lots of games.
3: I love that. So my kiddos are in Vacation Bible School right now, and they are loving all of the songs that are associated with Vacation Bible School. I know you are leading praise and worship. How is that impacting our teens as part of this Good Samaritan Project?
2: It's so crazy because every year, you know, on Monday, I'm kind of singing by myself and there's just a bunch of teens staring at me. That happens every year. But even just by Wednesday night, to hear the way that they were really praising God, we ended up doing Canvas in the Clay by Pat Barrett because it matched really well with the mass readings from Wednesday. And to hear this entire room filled with teenagers singing, "When I Doubt It, Lord, Remind Me I'm Wonderfully Made." And it, I don't know, but it felt like they meant it.
3: Aww.
2: And just for them to like know that identity for themselves and then to proclaim it out loud is incredible.
3: It's amazing.
1: That's gorgeous. So you've seen these teens growing over the course of the week. Have you noticed any big changes in how this project has impacted them?
2: Yeah, man, their hearts are just softening throughout the whole week. I can see even in the way they interact with each other, they're acting with a lot of grace, with a lot of kindness. There are barriers being broken down. The seniors are talking with the freshmen. The parishes are talking with other parishes. So there's a theme every year, and this year the theme is Unite. We are one body in Christ. And seeing the teenagers from all across the diocese come together and actually unite is crazy.
1: Oh, I absolutely love this. Well, thanks for checking in with us, Francesca. We'll be praying for you guys as you wrap up the Good Samaritan Project. Again, Good Samaritan Project happens here in the Diocese of St. Petersburg every single summer. And make sure you check in with your youth group in your parish when you get back to church this weekend and see how those kiddos are doing. Thanks, Fran.
2: Thanks.

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0: everywhere
1: is.
0: You go. 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
0: And so in case you didn't know what was going on here for Christmas in July, we are going to come together as a community to stock the shelves of food pantries, and we're going to wrap it up with a huge Christmas in July celebration here on Spirit FM and at the studios on July 25th. 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

0: Think about the last time you experienced something unexpected. Hopefully it was a good thing. Our thought for the day comes from Matthew's Gospel. It's chapter 8, verses 2 and 3. And the leper said to Jesus, "Lord, if you wish, you can make me clean." So he stretched out his hand, touched him, and said, "I will do it. Be made clean." You know, not only is the healing of the leper unexpected, I mean, Jesus is doing a lot of unexpected things, but the way he healed him was very unexpected. He actually reached out and touched him. In case you're not familiar, leprosy is a highly contagious disease. That's why lepers had to be separated from the rest of the community. Was listening to the Bible in a Year podcast, well, actually, that we air at 5:30 in the morning here on Spirit FM the other day, and Father Mike Schmitz was sharing that story of Naaman, the soldier who was going to Elijah to be healed of a leprosy, and Elijah didn't touch him. He said, "Go and wash yourself in the river seven times." But here is Jesus reaching out and touching the untouchable. Sometimes Jesus calls us to do the unexpected. Maybe Jesus is calling you today to reach out, whether physically or by telephone or by text or by just sharing a caring, loving expression to someone who is untouchable today.
1: Let's pray together. In the name of the Father, and of the Son, and of the Holy Spirit, amen. God, thank you for placing a calling on our hearts. Help us to have courage to follow wherever you call us into. We pray today for Don, for healing, for Landon, who is in critical care in the hospital and is struggling to breathe. God, we just pray for healing over Landon and his family to have strength. We pray for Arlene, for Arcelli, for a full recovery, and for Roger's mental health. And God, we place all of our cares, our joys, our labors, and our sorrows within your loving embrace. In the name of the Father, and of the Son, and of the Holy Spirit, amen. Thanks for praying with us today.

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1: Friday.
2: That's a slow one. Friday.
1: Friday.
2: Welcome to your Friday.
1: Welcome to your Friday.
2: It is my Friday before vacation.
1: Travel.
2: Yes.
1: You're taking vacation time to travel with the family.
2: Yes, I am.
1: Because really, you're just uprooting your family and doing all of the same things you do as a mother of three.
2: Just
1: in a
2: beach.
1: Different place.
2: Yes, yes.
1: With a lot more sand.
2: My husband and I were talking about it, and we're like, I grew up with these beach memories as a kid, and they are the best memories that I have. And now as a parent, I know what my parents went through to have these memories for me. So I am excited to give my kids these memories.
1: Yeah,
2: I'm trying to change my brain a little bit.
1: And it's good that you recognize the sacrifice that your parents made to do this for you. And so you realized, there's some sacrifice involved, but you also get a lot of joy.
2: Absolutely.
1: Out of seeing them be able to build these memories and have this time with their cousins. How many cousins are there total?
2: There are 9 under 9.
1: Okay, so we're going to be saying a novena for the Pendletons.
2: Yeah, that sounds good.
1: Oh my goodness. 9.
2: Under 9.
1: Under 9, all gathered together. And how old's the youngest?
2: 1. It literally goes like 9, 8, 7, 6, 5, 4, 3, 2, 1. Basically, I think everybody has that right now.
1: That is amazing. That's going to be a good trip. So I'll try and hold down the fort. I probably won't do as good a job as you did while I was gone.
2: You'll do just great.
1: Mine was an actual vacation because Abby and I just traveled by ourselves this time.
2: But who's saying?
1: At the end of the summer, we travel with the boys.
2: There you go.
1: All right. So welcome to it. We do have the nearly impossible question coming up. So get out that thinking cap, dust it off, and get ready to win.
2: Ooh.
1: Do you think you can win?
2: I think they could.
1: Coming up
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0: It's more than music. It's how we're living with Spirit. Here's how God's using Spirit FM in the life of someone just like you.
1: Good morning. It's Chaplain Carlene. Born and raised in Tampa, I remember being 6 years old and my mom said, let's go to the mall and meet the DJs for this new Catholic radio station. And I got an autograph and I seriously thought that I was the coolest thing ever because the DJ gave me an autograph. But my big Spirit FM memory was senior year, DC Talk, Jesus Freak came out and it would play every day right before I had to get out of my car, and I would wait in the car to hear Jesus Freak to go in to my senior year. All the energy I needed. It was finally like the upbeat Christian music that the youth needed. Thanks for being a part of my whole spiritual life and providing that foundation of good thoughts, good words to go in and deal with the world.
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2: Hi, I'm Attorney Dean Brunetti. In Galatians 5:1, we read, so Christ has truly set us free. 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
1: All righty, my friend. Hopefully you know the drill. You are playing for bragging rights. If you can guess the answer to the nearly impossible question, we will send you a video trophy. You can post on social media, let all your friends and family know how smart you are and how much fun you have here on the Spirit FM Morning Show. I'll try and do this in the right order because I did it in the wrong order last time and it totally messed up Maria. And
2: threw
1: then she
2: me
1: totally
2: off.
1: Messed me up and then it was just a mess.
2: It was like we were going down the stairs and then I tripped and then you tripped and then we just were tripping.
1: Yeah, so the number one rule of impossible question is, let's all say it together.
3: Do not Google the answer.
1: There we go. I did it properly.
2: That was good.
1: Are you happy?
2: I am.
1: Are you happy? Okay, so no Googling. Just get your thinking cap out. I know you got to dust it off because you haven't used it very much this summer, but that's
2: right. Okay.
1: You know, it's summer.
2: Yeah.
1: Things are a little more
2: chill.
1: A little more chill.
2: But you
1: summertime
2: still want...
1: Summertime and the living's easy.
2: You still want an opportunity to win.
1: You do.
2: So
1: you
2: put
1: do.
2: That hat on.
1: Put that thinking cap on. Okay, so... What are the other guidelines? I don't remember. This is a telephone competition. If you want to text the answer to Maria, that's great. She'd love to hear from you, but it can't count as a winning answer. If you do get it right when you text her, she will say...
2: Call quick.
1: And then hopefully you'll be able to call and get through. The next thing is one guess per call.
2: Yep.
1: Because that's the way we roll.
2: Mm-hmm.
1: And is that it?
2: That's it.
1: Was there anything else?
2: Nope.
1: Did I miss anything?
2: This morning's nearly impossible question is...
1: Oh, this morning's nearly impossible question is...
2: Americans spend $100 billion on this every year. What is this?
1: Say it again. I was just laughing at how dumb we are. Try one more time.
2: Americans spend $100 billion on this every year. What do you think it is?
1: Wow. Okay. 800-223-9286. Good luck to you, my friend.

0: Good morning, Spirit FM. Who's this?
1: Hey, Andrew.
0: What do you think Americans spend $100 billion a year on?
1: The military.
0: The military. Very good guess, but not the answer we're looking for. Thanks for playing. Good morning, Spirit FM. Who's this?
2: Good morning. This is Rume.
0: Hey, Rume. What do you think Americans spend $100 billion a year on?
2: Is it utensils?
0: Utensils. That's a really good guess, buddy, but not the answer we are looking for. Thanks for playing. Good morning, Spirit FM. Who's this?
3: This is
0: LeClaire's. Hey, LeClaire's, what do you think Americans spend $100 billion a year on?
3: Fireworks.
0: Fireworks. Very good guess and very smart answer for the time we are in, but not the answer we are looking for. Thanks for playing. Good morning, Spirit FM. Who's this?
4: Hey, this is T.G. Wilson.
0: Hey there. What do you think Americans spend $100 billion a year on?
4: I think they drink a lot of coffee.
0: Coffee. That is the budget of the coffee budget for the Spirit FM morning show, by the way, just in case you didn't know.
5: We wish.
0: Not the answer we're looking for, though. Thanks for playing.
4: Hey, thank you.
0: Bye. Good morning, Spirit FM. Who's this?
6: Sharon.
0: Sharon, what do you think Americans spend $100 billion a year on?
6: Fireworks.
0: Fireworks. Very good guess, but not the answer we're looking for. Thanks for playing.
6: Thank you.
0: Bye. Bye. All right, let's check in with the guesses that don't count.
5: Virginia guessed amusement / theme parks.
0: Oh, that's a really good guess, and probably my family's budget as well, but no.
5: Lily and Brooks guessed food.
0: Food, good guess, but no.
5: And the Newcomb family first guessed gas for their cars.
0: Okay.
5: I said that wasn't right. They're like, darn, we thought that was the answer for sure, but everybody has to go buy 7 biscuits.
0: Nice. Both hours. I'm very happy with the Spirit FM listening fam. You guys have done a really good job. My mom guessed gasoline as well.
5: Oh, good guess, Mom.
0: And that is not correct. Now that Gasolina song is in my head. I don't know any of the words. It's probably not an appropriate song.
5: Probably not.
0: Let's go back to this.
5: 7 biscuits. That's what we'll go back to.
0: All right. This morning's Nearly Impossible question in your next shot at it. Americans spend $100 billion on this every year. What do you think it is? 800-223-9286. Good luck to you, my friend.

0: Good morning, Spirit FM. Who's this?
1: It's Jeremiah.
0: Hey, Jeremiah, what do you think Americans spend $100 billion on a year?
1: Scratchies.
0: Scratchers. Oh, that's a really good guess, but not the answer we're looking for. Thanks for playing.
2: Okay. Bye.
0: Bye. Good morning, Spirit FM. Who's this?
3: Hi, it's Linda.
0: Linda, what do you think Americans spend $100 billion a year on?
3: What I wish it would be tithing. However, I'm going to say internet or streaming.
0: Oh, yeah, that's a really good guess. But no, not the answer we're looking for. Thanks for playing, Linda.
3: All right. You're welcome.
0: Bye. Good morning, Spirit FM. Who's this?
4: Hi, Samantha.
0: Hey, Samantha, what do you think Americans are spending about $100 billion a year on?
4: Is it toilet paper?
0: Toilet paper. Only if there's a storm or a pandemic. Very good guess, but not the answer we're looking for. Thanks for playing.
4: Bye-bye.
0: Bye. Good morning, Spirit FM. Who's this?
5: Robin.
0: Hey, Robin, what do you think Americans are spending about $100 billion a year on?
5: On gasoline.
0: Gasoline. Very good guess, but not the answer we're looking for. Thanks for playing.
2: Bye.
0: Bye.
5: Bye.
0: Good morning, Spirit FM. Who's this?
6: It's Lillian.
0: Lillian, what do you think Americans spend about $100 billion a year on?
6: Vacations.
0: Vacations. Oh, that's a really good guess, and I'm going to be going on another one soon.
2: I'm going on one sooner than you.
0: Not the answer we're looking for. Thanks for playing.
2: Bye.
0: Bye. All right, let's check in with those answers that don't count one more time.
2: Aubriana said, I think it's fees for kids' sports.
0: Oh, my goodness. That is probably spot on and accurate, but not the answer we are looking for. They just keep going up
2: right,
0: and up.
2: Yep,
0: and up.
2: They do. And then her mom, Abby, guessed camp, which is another good
0: That's
2: guess.
0: Another
2: and
0: one.
2: I feel the same way on that one, too.
0: For sure. But also not the answer we are looking for. All right, this morning's Nearly Impossible question and your final shot at it. Americans spend $100 billion on this every year. What do you think it is? 800-223-9286.

0: Good morning, Spirit FM. Who's this?
1: Hi, this is Nancy.
0: Nancy, what do you think Americans spend $100 billion on a year?
1: Coffee.
0: Coffee. Really good guess, but not the answer we're looking for. Thanks for playing.
1: Thank you.
0: Bye. Bye. Good morning, Spirit FM. Who's this?
2: Robin.
0: Hey, Robin, what do you think Americans spend $100 billion a year on?
2: Scratch-off tickets.
0: Scratch-off tickets is a really good guess, but not the answer we're looking for. Thanks for trying. Good morning, Spirit FM. Who's this?
3: This is Lauren.
0: Lauren, what do you think Americans spend about $100 billion a year on?
3: I'll say flashlights because of essentials.
0: Flashlights is a really good guess, and everybody should have theirs charged up for hurricane season, but not the answer we're looking for. Thanks for playing.
3: All right, thank you.
0: Bye.
4: Bye.
3: Bye.
0: Good morning, Spirit FM. Who's this?
5: Allie,
0: what do you think Americans spend $100 billion a year on?
6: Healthcare.
0: Healthcare, that's a really good guess, but not the answer we're looking for. Thanks for playing.
6: Thank you.
0: Bye. Bye. Good morning, Spirit FM. Who's this?
7: Ryder.
0: Ryder, what do you think Americans spend $100 billion a year on?
7: Fast food.
0: Fast food is a really good guess, but not the right answer. Thanks for playing.
7: Okay, bye.
0: Bye. Bye. Good morning, Spirit FM. Who's this?
8: Joey,
0: no pressure, but you're my last guess. Americans spend $100 billion on this every year. What do you think it is?
8: I think it is college.
0: College is a really good guess, but not the answer we're looking for. Thanks for playing.
8: Bye.
0: Bye. Bye. All righty. Any more good guesses that didn't count before we give away the answer?
4: Well, Michelle guessed chocolate. And
0: chocolate.
4: That's a very
0: that's
4: good
0: a
4: guess.
0: Really good guess.
4: Mm-hmm.
0: No.
4: Chris and Nancy guessed gas.
0: Oh, also
4: which is
0: no.
4: probably very accurate, but not what we're looking for. And then Susanna guessed school tuition.
0: Ooh, yeah, that's a really good guess as well, but also incorrect. All right, this morning's Nearly Impossible question has proven to be impossible. So if you're waiting to find the answer out, we'll tell you next week.
4: No, right now.
0: I'm just kidding.
4: The time.
0: Americans spend $100 billion on this every year. What is it?
4: So we really wanted Robin to get this right when Robin called in.
0: That would have been great.
4: Bird watching. Bird.
0: Yes.
4: Bird watchers or birders spend it on travel and equipment.
0: Oh, my goodness. Abby and I are at that age.
4: Okay.
0: She became a birder before I did.
4: Okay.
0: Which I really kind of am proud of.
4: And have you
0: she's
4: spent money?
0: Oh. I take it back. Yes, I guess we have. I did buy a bird feeder.

0: we play, because next week, the 3rd, we are going to be on break.
1: Yes.
0: And that's okay. Double play weekend, all weekend long for the 4th of July as we celebrate our 250th year. So join us again in a couple of weeks for more Nearly Impossible Question. But really, don't go anywhere. Kind of stay with us the whole time, right?
1: Exactly.
0: Yeah, yeah, because you've got to do that. I don't know what I'm doing anymore.

0: Hi, I'm Greg Schutte, director of MarriageWorks Ohio, Catholic therapist and author of the Building a Eucharistic Marriage course. I'm bringing you another weekly marriage tip. 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
1: Checking in with our very own Francesca. Maybe you've been missing her in the evenings. It's because she is at the Good Samaritan Project for the Diocese of St. Pete. Good morning, Francesca.
2: Good morning, Davis and Maria.
3: Hi.
1: So tell us a little bit about what the Good Samaritan Project is that we do every year.
2: Good Samaritan Project is so cool. It's a week-long summer camp. I mean, most summer camps are like this, but it's special because it's actually a service camp. So during the day, these teens in high school, they're going out to different places in the community and they're doing service projects. So a lot of this looks like manual labor or hard work. And they're going and doing that during the day. And then at night, we have sessions. So we have mass together, praise and worship music. We hear a talk. We do small groups and play lots of games.
3: I love that. So my kiddos are in Vacation Bible School right now, and they are loving all of the songs that are associated with Vacation Bible School. I know you are leading praise and worship. How is that impacting our teens as part of this Good Samaritan Project?
2: It's so crazy because every year, you know, on Monday, I'm kind of singing by myself and there's just a bunch of teens staring at me. That happens every year. But even just by Wednesday night, to hear the way that they were really praising God, we ended up doing Canvas in the Clay by Pat Barrett because it matched really well with the mass readings from Wednesday. And to hear this entire room filled with teenagers singing, "When I Doubt It, Lord, Remind Me I'm Wonderfully Made." And it, I don't know, but it felt like they meant it.
3: Aww.
2: And just for them to like know that identity for themselves and then to proclaim it out loud is incredible.
3: It's amazing.
1: That's gorgeous. So you've seen these teens growing over the course of the week. Have you noticed any big changes in how this project has impacted them?
2: Yeah, man, their hearts are just softening throughout the whole week. I can see even in the way they interact with each other, they're acting with a lot of grace, with a lot of kindness. There are barriers being broken down. The seniors are talking with the freshmen. The parishes are talking with other parishes. So there's a theme every year, and this year the theme is Unite. We are one body in Christ. And seeing the teenagers from all across the diocese come together and actually unite is crazy.
1: Oh, I absolutely love this. Well, thanks for checking in with us, Francesca. We'll be praying for you guys as you wrap up the Good Samaritan Project. Again, Good Samaritan Project happens here in the Diocese of St. Petersburg every single summer. And make sure you check in with your youth group in your parish when you get back to church this weekend and see how those kiddos are doing. Thanks, Fran.
2: Thanks.
3: Love you. Bye.
2: Bye.

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2: I'm not saying I take it personally when I lose, but
3: I do have a scoreboard at home.
4: Oh, that's cute. I didn't realize you were keeping score of all my wins.

0: Think about the last time you experienced something unexpected. Hopefully it was a good thing. Our thought for the day comes from Matthew's Gospel. It's chapter 8, verses 2 and 3. And the leper said to Jesus, "Lord, if you wish, you can make me clean." So he stretched out his hand, touched him, and said, "I will do it. Be made clean." You know, not only is the healing of the leper unexpected, I mean, Jesus is doing a lot of unexpected things, but the way he healed him was very unexpected. He actually reached out and touched him. In case you're not familiar, leprosy is a highly contagious disease. That's why lepers had to be separated from the rest of the community. Was listening to the Bible in a Year podcast, well, actually, that we air at 5:30 in the morning here on Spirit FM the other day, and Father Mike Schmitz was sharing that story of Naaman, the soldier who was going to Elijah to be healed of leprosy, and Elijah didn't touch him. He said, "Go and wash yourself in the river seven times." But here is Jesus reaching out and touching the untouchable. Sometimes Jesus calls us to do the unexpected. Maybe Jesus is calling you today to reach out, whether physically or by telephone or by text or by just sharing a caring, loving expression to someone who is untouchable today.
1: Let's pray together. In the name of the Father, and of the Son, and of the Holy Spirit, amen. God, thank you for placing a calling on our hearts. Help us to have courage to follow wherever you call us into. We pray today for Don for healing, for Landon, who is in critical care in the hospital and is struggling to breathe. God, we just pray for healing over Landon and his family to have strength. We pray for Arlene, for Arcelli for a full recovery, and for Roger's mental health. And God, we place all of our cares, our joys, our labors, and our sorrows within your loving embrace. In the name of the Father, and of the Son, and of the Holy Spirit, amen. Thanks for praying with us today.

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3: Should have been long gone now, yeah. Shouldn't be living. Time after time, I chose wrong, not the right. I deserve what I've been getting.

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3: Friday. You got about an hour before you're on vacation.
4: I do, actually.
3: You looking forward to that?
4: I very much am. We're actually not going on vacation yet. We have the weekend, and then we're headed.
3: But you're still, once you leave here, you're on vacation.
4: Well, I still have my Sunday show.
3: And then you're going on a trip with your family.
4: Sure.
3: Okay.
4: I am going to be relaxing at the beach for a week. Relaxing and very much air quotes.
3: How many cousins again?
4: 9 under 9. Oh, 8, 7, 6, 5, 4, 3, 2, 1.
3: They go from 1
4: I'm,
3: to 9
4: I'm
3: in age?
4: I'm pretty sure at this point, everybody is at that age.
3: Oh, my gosh.
4: Which is so funny.
3: That is hilarious.
4: There might be not a 5. I think Lily's 4 and Riley's 3. So this is nine
3: kids between 3 siblings?
4: Yes.
3: Is that what we're talking here?
4: Yes, that's what we're talking about.
3: Oh, my
4: goodness. The kids are going to have a blast. And that really is my childhood, is growing up at the beach with my cousins.
3: Yeah.
4: And so I'm excited as a parent to now give my kids these memories.
3: All right. That's cool. Well, you'll have a good time, I'm sure. Everybody pray for the Pendletons, because that seems like a lot, in my opinion. But I will try and hold down the 4. In the meantime, we are going to get your Friday off to a great

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1: We have a motto for summer.
2: Okay.
1: At the Pendleton household.
2: Yeah.
1: Summertime fun.
2: Oh, I like that.
1: Mm-hmm.
2: Abby just redid. We've got one of those little boards where you've got the letters on it, and you put a slogan on there, and it said, everything is possible in summer.
1: Oh, I like that one, too.
2: On something like that. When I saw it, I was like, how could we put on there summertime?
1: I don't know.
2: Think that would. Yeah, it probably wouldn't translate.
1: Probably not.
2: But when I hear summer, that's the first thing that pops into my head.
1: Well,
2: every single time.
1: That might pop into your head when you see this video of this moose. So it's a moose. It is a moose. I think it's a young moose because it doesn't have his antlers yet. Over in Bear Lake, I don't know what state, but Bear Lake. It was a video camera at a cabin, and this moose is playing with a tetherball.
2: This is so cute.
1: I mean, around and around. He'll wait for it to come around, then he'll pop it back other way. And so the owner is actually like, this moose has come back several times, and he's like, he's actually improving.
2: He keeps coming back to play tetherball?
1: Yes.
2: Oh, what a blast. Oh, my goodness. Yes, I see that. That's lovely. How sweet is that?
1: And it brought a smile to my face, but then it also made me think about what summertime fun really brings you. Mm-hmm. And for me, as a young kid, we oftentimes did beach trips with the cousins.
2: Oh, yeah.
1: And we just spent hours out at the beach digging holes, making sandcastles, riding the waves with our little boogie boards.
2: Oh, yeah.
1: And it was just so much fun and not a care in the world.
2: Yeah, I really did enjoy. See, when I was younger, and definitely this old body can't do it anymore, but for me, it was beach volleyball.
1: Oh, wow.
2: I really enjoyed beach volleyball. I remember a number of summers in my late teens and 20s.
1: Mm-hmm.
2: That's all I did all summer long, just play beach volleyball. And I tell you, I still have the calves to prove it.
1: I bet.
2: The rest of the body didn't quite hold up as well as 20-year-old Davis. But man, it really gave me some calves for life. I'll tell you that
1: right
2: now.
1: Running in the sand.
2: Oh, it's hard and wonderful. It's so good

0: 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He equips the called.
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1: I think I found the new Mary Poppins.
2: Ooh.
1: Are you ready?
2: Yeah.
3: And this is exactly what I would do if I was babysitting your kids tonight, okay? First, I'm coming over. I'm telling them we're having picnic dinner. That means we're going to have dinner in one of your rooms. And while I cook dinner, you guys are going to clean your room, and whoever's room is the cleanest gets to host the picnic. Then
1: genius.
3: I'm making breakfast for dinner. Scrambled eggs, bacon, pancakes, because it's easy. You probably already have all that stuff in the fridge, and kids think it's cool to do something a little out of the ordinary. Then after picnic dinner, I tell them it's time for the Dirty 30. We're going to go outside, and I'm going to count to 30 while you guys get as dirty as you possibly can before we take a bath.
1: Genius.
3: After bath, they are easily getting in their PJs and brushing their teeth. How? Because I tell them we're having a PJ fashion show, which means they need to get their smiles really sparkly, put on their best PJs, and then I'm going to play Party in the USA while they strut down the hall. Okay, then I'm going to tell them, does anyone want to be my baby bear? I'll be the mama bear. They're going to say yes. I'm going to say, let's get ready for hibernation. We're going to collect all the things we need, all our books, all our waters, everything that we need to get cozy in our dens. Then we're going to get so cozy.
1: I love the preemptive water business.
3: And we think about all the other animals in the forest getting sleepy and cozy and ready for bed. And then I'm going to tuck them all in, and I'm going to take one of their stuffies, and I'm saying, oh, this guy seems a little anxious. He really wants to sleep in here all night with you, but he's a little scared. What should we tell him to make sure that he feels really safe? Should we sing him a song? Should we read him a book? Can you be the brave person for him to rely on so he can stay here cozy all night in your den with you? They're going to say yes. Then I'm going to tuck them all in, and then we're done. Okay, now you could do all of these things, and I really think you should. Okay.
2: Okay. Wow. This is Chelsea Explains over on Instagram.
1: Okay.
2: Two things. Number one, can I get her number to babysit my kids?
1: Yeah, right.
2: Number two, she took every negative thing that a kid can do,
1: right,
2: and turned it into something positive.
1: Mm-hmm.
2: I love that reminder, and that is a great reminder for us as parents and us as adults too, to take something negative and spin it towards the positive.
1: Yeah, I really love this, and it really does. It just reminded me every step of the way of Mary Poppins,
2: right,
1: in that movie.
2: Yep.
1: I mean, she's dealing with those kids, and she's being preemptive with the things. I love, you know, we've got our waters. We've got everything we need to hibernate, you know, be preemptive, gather all that stuff up, talk about the anxieties and give them a thing to project those anxieties onto and a way to overcome them right out of the gate. I mean, these are all little things that can be done on a regular basis with our kids.
2: Yeah.
1: We just have to remember to get up and do them in the middle of everyday life, which is kind of tough.
2: Amazing tips.

0: there has been no rain in South Tampa.
1: Like, there was a huge storm in South Tampa yesterday.
0: A bubble that did not go to my house.
1: Oh, wow.
0: Like, I live 7 minutes away from my parents. My parents got rain. I did not.
1: Oh, my goodness.
0: So do you know of anybody who can make my grass green?
1: Yeah, Aqua Pro Irrigation and Landscaping.
0: Perfect.
1: Hey, listen, we've got a lot of great local businesses that support this ministry because they know how important it is to you and your family. And your support of them goes a very long way. If you're looking to maybe make your yard a little greener,
0: yes, please,
1: or get some other stuff done around the house, hit us up first, myspiritfm.com/business, and go check out the full listing of our business underwriters there. 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
1: Checking in with our very own Francesca. Maybe you've been missing her in the evenings. It's because she is at the Good Samaritan Project for the Diocese of St. Pete. Good morning, Francesca.
2: Good morning, Davis and Maria.
3: Hi.
1: So tell us a little bit about what the Good Samaritan Project is that we do every year.
2: Good Samaritan Project is so cool. It's a week-long summer camp. I mean, most summer camps are like this, but it's special because it's actually a service camp. So during the day, these teens in high school, they're going out to different places in the community and they're doing service projects. So a lot of this looks like manual labor or hard work, and they're going and doing that during the day. And then at night, we have sessions. So we have mass together, praise and worship music. We hear a talk. We do small groups and play lots of games.
3: I love that. So my kiddos are in Vacation Bible School right now, and they are loving all of the songs that are associated with Vacation Bible School. I know you are leading praise and worship. How is that impacting our teens as part of this Good Samaritan Project?
2: It's so crazy because every year, you know, on Monday, I'm kind of singing by myself and there's just a bunch of teens staring at me. That happens every year. But even just by Wednesday night, to hear the way that they were really praising God, we ended up doing Canvas in the Clay by Pat Barrett because it matched really well with the mass readings from Wednesday. And to hear this entire room filled with teenagers singing, "When I Doubt It, Lord, Remind Me I'm Wonderfully Made." And it, I don't know, but it felt like they meant it.
3: Aww.
2: And just for them to like know that identity for themselves and then to proclaim it out loud is incredible.
3: It's amazing.
1: That's gorgeous. So you've seen these teens growing over the course of the week. Have you noticed any big changes in how this project has impacted them?
2: Yeah, man, their hearts are just softening throughout the whole week. I can see even in the way they interact with each other, they're acting with a lot of grace, with a lot of kindness. There are barriers being broken down. The seniors are talking with the freshmen. The parishes are talking with other parishes. So there's a theme every year, and this year the theme is Unite. We are one body in Christ. And seeing the teenagers from all across the diocese come together and actually unite is crazy.
1: Oh, I absolutely love this. Well, thanks for checking in with us, Francesca. We'll be praying for you guys as you wrap up the Good Samaritan Project. Again, Good Samaritan Project happens here in the Diocese of St. Petersburg every single summer. And make sure you check in with your youth group in your parish when you get back to church this weekend and see how those kiddos are doing. Thanks, Fran.
2: Thanks.
3: Love you. Bye.

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2: New song from Patrick Mayberry called Anybody Else. Jeremy Camp also has a new song. It's a rock song called Revival. Elevation Worship released their Alleluia EP. 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John Reddick has a new song called Hold On. And finally, Kane released their very powerful, awesome new song called Living Water. 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
7: Hi, I just want to send a big shout out to St. Paul Youth Group. They're at the GSP.
6: Woohoo! What school again?
7: St. Paul Youth Group, St. Paul Catholic Church.
6: Oh, St. Paul's Youth Group. Yeah, they're a great bunch of guys.
7: They're there, and I want to send a big shout out. And we have a special birthday also. It's Michaela's birthday.
6: Oh, well, happy birthday to Michaela.
7: Yes.
6: That's amazing.
7: It's from Worsley. So we're not there, but I said, you know what, let me just call the radio so we could send a big shout out to them, and they're doing great. Keep it up, team. And can't wait to see us Sunday.
6: Oh, fantastic. Well, we're continuing to pray for them. We can't wait to hear how it went for them.
7: Thank you.
6: Thanks. Take care.

0: great start to your weekend.
1: Yes, it was.
0: And or at least your last work day of the weekend.
1: That it is definitely my last work day of a full week, so I'm excited. I will miss everybody.
0: I don't believe you. You're not going to miss this. You're going to be having fun.
1: I'm just going to have a quiet. It's not going to be quiet, though, so it's just going to be, you know, I'm in a different location.
0: I did not sit on the ship when I was on vacation and think, I did miss Maria. I didn't miss working with Maria.
1: Well.
0: That digressed. Okay.
1: Can I give you your thought for the day? It comes from Matthew chapter 8, verses 2 through 3. Lord, if you wish, you can make it clean. He stretched out his hand, touched him, and said, I will do it. Be made clean.
0: You know, one of the amazing parts of this is that Jesus didn't just, you know, keep his distance and say, okay, be clean. But he actually reached out and touched the untouchable. And he's calling us to do that same thing every day. Who is it that God has put in your life that the world would consider untouchable that he's asking you to love today? Thanks so much for hanging, God willing. We will all, well, at least
1: you and
0: I will hang out again on Monday. Maria will be gone.
1: See you later.
0: Bye.

0: You come for the encouragement.
1: God and the Holy Spirit are with you.
0: The prayer.
1: Amen.
0: And sometimes even a little laughter.
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Hey, it's Olivia. Thanks for hanging out with me today. You know, one of the great privileges we have here at Spirit FM is to pray for you. And our prayer line number is always available. You can call it anytime and leave your prayer request. The number is 813-282-1234. And you won't have to worry. We'll be praying for you.

0: For 250 years, America has been a story. A story told through church bells on Sunday mornings, front porch conversations at sunset, and neighbors showing up before they're even asked. A story of brave men and women who answered the call to serve, families who sacrificed for a better future, and generations who believe that freedom is worth protecting. It's the smell of backyard barbecues on the 4th of July. It's Little League games, road trips, county fairs, and singing every word of the national anthem with your hand over your heart. 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Happy 250th birthday, America. 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

So how do we overcome a little self-consciousness? A little bit of, I think everyone has a little bit of self-consciousness. I was reading up on this the other day, and one of the tips they gave was preparation. You know, preparing yourself for, you know, the situation. Not overly preparing yourself, like making some sort of wild hypothetical situation of being, you know, totally embarrassed, but walking through whatever is giving you a little self-consciousness and really, you know, kind of playing out with how you would respond or what would happen and what would happen in the worst of ways as well. So not a crazy wild situation, but, you know, just to talk through it and say that's one of the biggest things that can help you get through self-consciousness. They also said that if you ask for feedback on something, that you'll find usually your self-consciousness is totally unfounded, which I think is kind of true because, you know what, our imaginations, they always seem to get the best of it, of the situation, of us. And they can be wild. So feedback is always good. And then, of course, prayer. Never, never, never underestimate the power of prayer and say, God, just lift this from me. Take this from me. Help me to see that you created me to be this way and that you don't make mistakes.

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2: Well, Charlie said eaten all 7 biscuits in one sitting. 7 biscuits?
1: Yes.
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2: Good morning, 7 biscuits."
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2: And Gabby from Sarasota said, "Had 7 biscuits."
1: Oh, I just like that I can push a button and make you say something.
2: 7 biscuits.
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1: What if the reason we feel so overwhelmed sometimes is because we haven't stopped long enough to breathe? Hey, I'm Maria from the Spirit FM Morning Show. Someone recently asked me, Maria, have you breathed today? My first thought was, well, yeah, breathing is involuntary, right? But then I realized what they were really asking. Have I actually stopped and taken a deep breath today? And honestly, I hadn't. So I paused for a moment, took a deep breath in, and slowly let it out. Instantly, I felt grounded. It was like peace had just washed over me. One deep breath reminded me that I don't have to carry everything at full speed all the time. As we head into this summer season, maybe this is your reminder too. Rest is not laziness. Even Jesus stepped away to rest. So today, pause for a moment, take a deep breath, and let God meet you in the stillness. You might be surprised how much peace can fit into one single breath.
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0: I think if you pray and you say to the Lord, Lord, I don't understand, but thy will be done, that's a prayer of faith. If something wonderful happens and I say, thank you, Lord, that's a prayer of thanksgiving. If you're distressed and you say, Lord, help me, I can't do anything about this, that's a prayer of hope. If things are going wrong, one thing after another, and you bear it patiently and you say, Lord, I accept this, please help me, that's a prayer of patience. And you say, Lord, I can't take one more thing. That's a prayer of desperation. I think we made prayer very complicated. You know, nobody has to tell you how to talk to a friend or a neighbor. It comes spontaneous. It's natural. You're just going to speak from your heart.
1: That is Mother Angelica, who is the founder of the EWTN network, the Eternal Word Television Network. And she just has some really great words, doesn't she? I mean, we do complicate things. Why? Jesus wants to hear us in our best moments, our darkest moments, just like your best friend, you know, is waiting for you to call them and say, hey, I had a horrible day today. And you can say that, but we don't look at it that way. We go, oh, it's so much more than it is. I mean, it is more than our best friend, obviously. It's the creator of the universe, but he's always waiting. Like that perfect, loving father, that also best friend who knows us the best. We just got to get out of the way and just say what we mean. He can take it. He is the creator of the universe.
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1: The following universal prayer is attributed to Pope Clement XI. In the name of the Father, and of the Son, and of the Holy Spirit. Amen. Lord, I believe in you. Increase my faith. I trust in you. Strengthen my trust. I love you. Let me love you more and more. I am sorry for my sins. Deepen my sorrow. I worship you as my first beginning. I long for you as my last end. I praise you as my constant helper and call on you as my loving protector. Guide me by your wisdom. Correct me with your justice. Comfort me with your mercy. Protect me with your power. I offer you, Lord, my thoughts to be fixed on you, my words to have you for their theme, my actions to reflect my love for you, my sufferings to be endured for your greater glory. I want to do what you ask of me in the way you ask, for as long as you ask, because you ask it. Lord, enlighten my understanding, strengthen my will, purify my heart and make me holy. Help me to repent of my past sins and to resist temptation in the future. Help me to rise above my human weaknesses and to grow stronger as a Christian. Let me love you, my Lord and my God, and see myself as I really am, a pilgrim in this world, a Christian, called to respect and love all those whose lives I touch, those in authority over me, or those under my authority, my friends and my enemies. Help me to conquer anger with gentleness, greed by generosity, apathy by fervor. Help me to forget myself and reach out towards others. Make me prudent in planning, courageous in taking risks. Make me patient in suffering, unassuming in prosperity. Keep me, Lord, attentive in prayer, temperate in food and drink, diligent in my work, firm in my good intentions. Let my conscience be clear, my conduct without fault, my speech blameless, my life well ordered. Put me on guard against my human weaknesses. Let me cherish your love for me, keep your law, and come at last to your salvation. Teach me to realize that this world is passing, that my true future is the happiness of heaven, that life on earth is short, and the life to come eternal. Help me to prepare for death with a proper fear of judgment, but a greater trust in your goodness. Lead me safely through death to the endless joy of heaven. Grant this through Christ our Lord. Amen. In the name of the Father, and of the Son, and of the Holy Spirit. Amen.
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2: In the name of the Father, and of the Son, and of the Holy Spirit, amen. The Lord be with you. My brothers and sisters, let us acknowledge our sins and so prepare ourselves to celebrate the sacred mysteries. You were sent to heal the contrite of heart. Lord, have mercy.
3: Lord, have mercy.
2: You came to call sinners. Christ, have mercy.
3: Christ, have mercy.
2: You are seated at the right hand of the Father to intercede for us. Lord, have mercy.
3: Lord, have mercy.
2: May Almighty God have mercy on us, forgive us our sins, and bring us to everlasting life.
3: Amen.
2: Let us pray. Grant, O Lord, that we may always revere and love your holy name, for you never deprive of your guidance those you set firm on the foundation of your love. Through our Lord Jesus Christ, your Son, who lives and reigns with you in the unity of the Holy Spirit, God, forever and ever.
4: A reading from the second book of Kings. In the 10th month, on the 9th year of Zedekiah's reign, on the 10th day of the month, Nebuchadnezzar, king of Babylon, and his whole army advanced against Jerusalem, encamped around it, and built siege walls on every side. The siege of the city continued until the 11th year of Zedekiah, on the 9th day of the 4th month, when famine had gripped the city, and the people had no more bread. The city walls were breached. Then the king and all the soldiers left the city by night through the gate between the two walls that was near the king's garden. Since the Chaldeans had the city surrounded, they went in the direction of the Arabah. But the Chaldean army pursued the king and overtook him in the desert near Jericho, abandoned by his whole army. The king was therefore arrested and brought to Riblah, to the king of Babylon, who pronounced sentence on him. He had Zedekiah's sons slain before his eyes. Then he blinded Zedekiah, bound him with fetters, and had him brought to Babylon. On the 7th day of the 5th month, this was the 19th year of Nebuchadnezzar, king of Babylon, Nebuchadnezzar, captain of the bodyguard, came to Jerusalem as a representative of the king of Babylon. He burned the house of the Lord, the palace of the king, all the houses of Jerusalem. Every large building was destroyed by fire. Then the Chaldean troops, who were with the captain of the guard, tore down the walls that surrounded Jerusalem. Then Nebuchadnezzar, captain of the guard, led into exile the last of the people remaining in the city, and those who had deserted to the king of Babylon, and the last of the artisans. But some of the country's poor, Nebuchadnezzar, captain of the guard, left behind as vine dressers and farmers. The word of the Lord. Let my tongue be silenced if I ever forget you. Let my tongue be silenced if I ever forget you. By the streams of Babylon, we sat and wept when we remembered Zion. On the aspens of that land, we hung up our harps. Let my tongue be silenced if I ever forget you. Though there, our captors asked of us the lyrics of our songs, and our despoilers urged us to be joyous. Sing for us the songs of Zion. Let my tongue be silenced if I ever forget you. How could we sing a song of the Lord in a foreign land? If I forget you, Jerusalem, may my right hand be forgotten. Let my tongue be silenced if I ever forget you. May my tongue cleave to my palate if I remember you not, if I place not Jerusalem ahead of my joy. Let my tongue be silenced if I ever forget you.

0: The Lord be with you.
1: And with your spirit.
0: A reading from the Holy Gospel according to Matthew.
1: Glory to you, Lord.
0: When Jesus came down from the mountain, great crowds followed him, and then a leper approached, did him homage, and said, "Lord, if you wish, you can make me clean." He stretched out his hand, touched him, and said, "I will do it. Be made clean." His leprosy was cleansed immediately. Then Jesus said to him, "See that you tell no one, but go show yourself to the priest and offer the gift that Moses prescribed. That will be proof for them." The Gospel of the Lord.
1: Praise to you, Lord Jesus Christ.
0: Jesus comes down from the mountain after having just given the Sermon on the Mount. That as he was beginning this, he said he doesn't come to abolish but to fulfill the law. And if you pay close attention to his teaching, it's much more strict than anything in the old law. you kind of come away with this sense of like, well, we could hardly keep the old law. What makes you think we can keep this law? And it's impossible. It's not hard. It's impossible without grace. And what we see when he comes down the mountain is a leper. And in those days, I don't know what all they considered leprosy. In those days, it's more than the specific diagnosis that's kind of given in our days. But I'm not sure if there was any case of a leper ever being just naturally healed. It's kind of a permanent thing that they're stuck with for the rest of their lives. And yet at the same time, when you look at Leviticus, there's this law that if somebody were to actually be healed of their leprosy, they were to come to the priests who were to declare them clean, right? Not just healed, but cleansed, right? And the whole idea of being clean and unclean has to do with being fit for worship, right? And being able to enter into the temple, into worship with the people of God. And that's this leper's concern. "Lord, if you wish, you can make me clean," right? He doesn't just say, "You can heal me of my leprosy." "Lord, you can cleanse me so that I can then approach the Lord in the temple." So Jesus does this and he says, go show yourself to the priest as it's prescribed in the law of Moses. And you kind of get the sense of this has probably never been done before. And so this cleansed leper goes to the priest and they're like, where's this in Leviticus? What are we supposed to do? Because this never happens. It's impossible. It's not hard to cleanse somebody from leprosy. It's impossible. And so what you see happening here is a sort of demonstration of what God wants to do with us, right? He heals somebody of their leprosy, which was impossible. In just the same way, he wants to work grace within us so that we're actually able to keep the otherwise impossible law of God. He can make us clean. He can purify us. He's got that power. It's an amazing miracle that happens actually every time you come and have a valid confession. What we don't see is something that's even more powerful than the cleansing of a leper. But Jesus can do things like that because he is our God. And he is the high priest of the New Testament. The priest of the Old Testament could do nothing for somebody who is a leper. But our high priest of the New Testament, he can do all things.
2: Confident in God's providence, we place before him these needs and concerns.
3: Our response is, "Lord, graciously hear us."
2: Lord, graciously hear us.
3: May your church give prophetic witness to your truth, especially where injustice exists. Lord, hear us.
2: Lord, graciously hear us.
3: Bless elected or appointed authorities with the skills and the gifts necessary for true servant leadership. Lord, hear us.
2: Lord, graciously hear us.
3: May Jesus heal all who struggle with mental or physical health and grant them strength. Lord, hear us.
2: Lord, graciously hear us.
3: Inspire all gathered here in this holy place to sing joyful songs of praise to you. Lord, hear us.
2: Lord, graciously hear us.
3: Bless our beloved dead especially Francisco Pinto, for whom this Mass is offered. May they know your embrace, O risen Lord, this day. Lord, hear us.
2: Lord, graciously hear us.
3: Let us now offer the prayers and petitions we hold in the silence of our hearts. Lord, hear us.
2: Lord, graciously hear us. Almighty God, in your mercy, please accept these prayers that we have made through Christ our Lord. Blessed are you, Lord God of all creation, for through your goodness we have received the bread we offer you, fruit of the earth and work of human hands. It will become for us the bread of life. Blessed are you, Lord God of all creation, for through your goodness we have received the wine we offer you, fruit of the vine and work of human hands. It will become our spiritual drink. Pray, brothers and sisters, that my sacrifice and yours may be acceptable to God, the Almighty Father. Receive, O Lord, the sacrifice of conciliation and praise, and grant that, cleansed by its action, we may make offering of the heart pleasing to you, through Christ our Lord. The Lord be with you.
1: And with your spirit.
2: Lift up your hearts.
1: Lift them up to the Lord.
2: Let us give thanks to the Lord our God.
1: It is right and just. It
2: is truly right and just, our duty and our salvation, always and everywhere to give you thanks, Lord, Holy Father, Almighty and Eternal God. For although you have no need of our praise, yet our thanksgiving is itself your gift. Since our praises add nothing to your greatness, but profit us for salvation through Christ our Lord. And so in company with the choirs of angels, we praise you, and with joy we proclaim. Holy, holy, holy, Lord God of hosts, heaven and earth are full of your glory. Hosanna in the highest. Blessed is he who comes in the name of the Lord. Hosanna in the highest. You are indeed holy, O Lord, the fount of all holiness. Make holy, therefore, these gifts, we pray, by sending down your Spirit upon them like the dewfall, so that they may become for us the body and blood of our Lord Jesus Christ. At the time he was betrayed and entered willingly into his passion, he took bread, and giving thanks, broke it, and gave it to his disciples, saying, Take this, all of you, and eat of it, for this is my body, which will be given up for you. In a similar way, when supper was ended, he took the chalice, and once more giving thanks, he gave it to his disciples, saying, Take this, all of you, and drink from it, for this is the chalice of my blood, the blood of the new and eternal covenant, which will be poured out for you and for many for the forgiveness of sins. Do this in memory of me. The mystery of faith. We proclaim your death, O Lord, and profess your resurrection until you come again. Therefore, as we celebrate the memorial of his death and resurrection, we offer you, Lord, the bread of life and the chalice of salvation, giving thanks that you have held us worthy to be in your presence and minister to you. Humbly we pray that, partaking of the body and blood of Christ, we may be gathered into one by the Holy Spirit. Remember, Lord, your church spread throughout the world, and bring her to the fullness of charity, together with Leo our Pope and Gregory our Bishop and all the clergy. Remember also our brothers and sisters who have fallen asleep in the hope of the resurrection, and all who have died in your mercy. Welcome them into the light of your face. Have mercy on us all, we pray, that with the Blessed Virgin Mary, Mother of God, with Blessed Joseph, her spouse, with the blessed apostles and all the saints who have pleased you throughout the ages, we may merit to be co-heirs to eternal life, and may praise and glorify you through your Son, Jesus Christ. Through him and with him and in him, O God, Almighty Father, in the unity of the Holy Spirit, all glory and honor is yours, forever and ever. At the Savior's command, informed by divine teaching, we dare to say, Our Father, who art in heaven, hallowed be thy name. Thy kingdom come, thy will be done, on earth as it is in heaven. Give us this day our daily bread, and forgive us our trespasses, as we forgive those who trespass against us. And lead us not into temptation, but deliver us from evil. Deliver us, Lord, we pray, from every evil. Graciously grant peace in our days, that by the help of your mercy, we may be always free from sin and safe from all distress, as we await the blessed hope and the coming of our Savior, Jesus Christ. Lord Jesus Christ, who said to your apostles, Peace I leave you, my peace I give you, look not on our sins, but on the faith of your church, and graciously grant her peace and unity in accordance with your will, who live and reign forever and ever.
1: Amen.
2: The peace of the Lord be with you always.
1: And with your spirit.
2: Let us offer each other the sign of peace. Lamb of God,
4: take away the sins of the world, have mercy on us. Lamb of God, take away the sins of the world, have mercy on us. Lamb of God, take away the sins of the world, grant us peace.
2: Behold the Lamb of God. Behold him who takes away the sins of the world. Blessed are those called to the supper of the Lamb.
4: Lord, I am not worthy that you should enter my room. I am only say the word and my soul shall be healed.

My Jesus, I believe that you are really present in the Most Blessed Sacrament. I love you above all things, and I desire you to come into my soul. As I cannot now receive you sacramentally, come spiritually into my heart. I embrace you and unite myself wholly to you. Do not permit me ever to become separated from you. Look down upon me, good and gentle Jesus, while before your face I humbly kneel. With burning soul and prayer, I beseech you to fix in my heart lively sentiments of faith, hope, and charity, true contrition for my sins, and a firm purpose of amendment. 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They have pierced my hands and my feet. They have numbered all my bones.

0: Let us pray. 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

0: 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A reading plan and all Catechism in a Year episodes can be found at ascensionpress.com/CIY or on the Ascension app. We're moving on from discussing Mary's perpetual virginity to the mysteries of Christ's life. Father Mike reminds us that a Christian mystery is not a case to be solved, but rather a beauty to bathe in. Today, we'll hear how we can participate in the mysteries.
1: Hi, my name is Father Mike Schmitz, and you're listening to the Catechism in a Year, where we encounter God's plan of sheer goodness for us, revealed in Scripture and passed down through the tradition of the Catholic faith. The Catechism in a Year is provided by Ascension, who produced and funded this program. In 365 days, we'll read through the Catechism of the Catholic Church, discovering our identity in God's family as we journey together toward our heavenly home. It is day 73. Wow. And we are reading paragraphs 512 to 521. Well done, by the way, you guys. I know, for crying out loud, it's one of those situations where I'm just so proud of you. I think, you know, 90 days make a habit. Some people say 30, some people say 60. We are well on our way to that 90 days to make a habit. And hopefully this has been a great and blessing of a habit for you. You know, yesterday we concluded that section on here is Mary and her virginity. She was the mother of God. She is the ever virgin, perpetual

is a mystery. And when I say a mystery, you know, there's no article in the header here about paragraph 514. It just says Christ's whole life is mystery, not a mystery. And again, let's go back to this. Mystery in the church is not Sherlock Holmes, we need to solve this thing. It is something to be dived into, right? It's something to be explored. It's something to marinate in. And it's something to just not get lost in, but in some ways to realize that there is always more than we can ever say about this mystery, like the mystery of the Trinity, that we can understand and grasp the Trinity to some degree. But here is the infinite God. And here we can grasp the incarnation in some way. But here is this incredible mystery. And here is Jesus' whole life as mystery. Now, we're going to look at the fact that, I love this. This is really powerful. Paragraph 512, right out of the gate, highlights the fact that concerning Christ's life, the creed only talks about the mysteries of incarnation, the Paschal mystery, and says nothing about his public life or hidden life, right? So it only talks about his conception and birth, says only Paschal mystery means his passion, crucifixion, death, burial, descent into hell, resurrection, and ascension, but doesn't say anything about the mysteries of Jesus' hidden life or public life. And yet, what we know about his incarnation, what we know about the Paschal mystery, that actually does shed light on the whole of his earthly life. And so we're going to meditate on that. What does it shed light on? Well, it shed lights on the fact that his humanity, I love this in paragraph 515, his humanity appeared as sacrament, that is the sign and instrument of his divinity and of the salvation he brings. Now, you might be familiar with the term sacrament, right? There are some useful definitions. One is a sacred sign that causes what it signifies. So his humanity appeared as sacrament, that is the sign, right? And the instrument that gives grace of his divinity and of the salvation he brings. So his humanity is a sacrament. His humanity is a sign of his divinity and the instrument of the salvation he brings. What was visible in his earthly life leads to the invisible mystery of his divine sonship and redemptive mission. I know that's a mouthful, but in paragraph 516 and following, it highlights a couple things. Number one, what are some characteristics common to Jesus' mysteries? First is revelation. He's a revelation of the Father. So characteristics common to Jesus' mystery is whoever has seen him has seen the Father. So he's revelation of the Father. Next, 517, Christ's whole life is a mystery of redemption. That redemption comes to us above all through the cross. But that mystery of redemption is at work throughout Jesus' entire life. We'll talk about the ways that that redemption is at work throughout his entire life. So first, we have the mystery of revelation. That second is the mystery of redemption. Third, in paragraph 518, the mystery of recapitulation. Recapitulation, we're like, okay, that's I kind of understand those first two words. What are you talking about, recapitulation? Well, one of the ways we can understand this is that here is Jesus, who is the people of Israel, right? They're the firstborn of the Lord God. And they fall into disobedience. And they're led into the wilderness and they turn on the Lord. Here is Jesus, who is the eternal, only begotten Son of the Father, who's led into the wilderness. And in the wilderness, he doesn't turn on the Lord. In the wilderness, he trusts in the Lord. So his life, even in that little, those 40 days, it's a recapitulation of the 40 years of the people of Israel in the desert. So his whole life is a mystery of recapitulation. So revelation, redemption, recapitulation. And then we go on to those last three paragraphs for today, paragraph 519, 520, and 521, that talk about our communion in those mysteries of Jesus. So all Christ's riches are for every individual and are everybody's property. That Christ did not live his life for himself, but for us. That's going to be our participation in this. Next, in 520, that in all of his life, Jesus presents himself as our model. So he does all of this for us. Secondly, he's our model. And thirdly, Christ enables us to live in him all that he himself lived, and he lives it in us. And so there's a sense of participation, right? Our communion in the mysteries of Jesus. He did this for us. He's our model. But then by his grace, he enables us to live in him, and he lives it in us, this whole mystery. And so hopefully it makes sense that the more we read the actual texts, and it's not just me giving you a heads up, listen for those keywords. Christ's whole life is a mystery. And so what are some characteristics common to the life Jesus' mysteries? One, revelation of the Father. Secondly, mystery of redemption. Thirdly, mystery of recapitulation. How do we participate in this? Well, he's done all of this for us. So he is our model and he enables us to live in him. And he lives all of this. He lives all of this in us. Okay, so I know it's a lot. So let's say a prayer. And as we begin this, a new section in the catechism,

0: on the mysteries of Christ's life, we just ask, Father in heaven, we praise you, Father. First of all, let our praise go up before you. Let our thanksgiving go up before you, Father. Please, in the name of your Son, Jesus Christ, receive our thanks, receive our praise. You are the eternal God. You are the eternal Father who sent the eternal Son into this world. His whole life is a revelation of you, of your heart, of your will, of who you are, the depths of your identity. His whole life is a work of redemption, redeeming every single aspect of our lives. And his whole life is a recapitulation where he shows us how we can live in obedience, how we can live trusting, how we can live in love. Lord God, help us to participate in this. Help us to receive that Holy Spirit, the Holy Spirit sent from you into our hearts so that we can live the mystery of Jesus Christ every day and every moment of our lives. In his name we pray. Amen. In the name of the Father and of the Son and of the Holy Spirit. Amen. As I said, it is day 73. We're reading paragraphs 512 to 521. Paragraph 3, the mysteries of Christ's life. Concerning Christ's life, the Creed speaks only about the mysteries of the incarnation, conception and birth, and paschal mystery, passion, crucifixion, death, burial, descent into hell, resurrection, and ascension. It says nothing explicitly about the mysteries of Jesus' hidden or public life, but the articles of faith concerning his incarnation and Passover do shed light on the whole of his earthly life. All that Jesus did and taught, from the beginning until the day when he was taken up to heaven, is to be seen in the light of the mysteries of Christmas and Easter. According to circumstances, catechesis will make use of all the richness of the mysteries of Jesus. Here, it is enough merely to indicate some elements common to all the mysteries of Christ's life, in order to sketch the principal mysteries of Jesus' hidden and public life. Christ's whole life is mystery. Many things about Jesus of interest to human curiosity do not figure in the Gospels. Almost nothing is said about his hidden life at Nazareth, and even a great part of his public life is not recounted. What is written in the Gospels was set down there so that you may believe that Jesus is the Christ, the Son of God, and that believing, you may have life in his name. The Gospels were written by men who were among the first to have faith and wanted to share it with others. Having known in faith who Jesus is, they could see and make others see the traces of his mystery in all his earthly life, from the swaddling clothes of his birth to the vinegar of his passion and the shroud of his resurrection. Everything in Jesus' life was a sign of his mystery. His deeds, miracles, and words all reveal that in him the whole fullness of deity dwells bodily. His humanity appeared as sacrament, that is, the sign and instrument of his divinity and of the salvation he brings. What was visible in his earthly life leads to the invisible mystery of his divine sonship and redemptive mission. Characteristics common to Jesus' mysteries. Christ's whole earthly life, his words and deeds, his silences and sufferings, indeed, his manner of being and speaking, is revelation of the Father. Jesus can say, "Whoever has seen me has seen the Father." And the Father can say, "This is my Son, my chosen. Listen to him." Because our Lord became man in order to do his Father's will, even the least characteristics of his mysteries manifest God's love among us. Christ's whole life is a mystery of redemption. Redemption comes to us above all through the blood of his cross, but this mystery is at work throughout Christ's entire life. First, already in his incarnation, through which by becoming poor, he enriches us with his poverty. Second, in his hidden life, which by his submission atones for our disobedience. Third, in his word, which purifies its hearers. Fourth, in his healings and exorcisms, by which he took our infirmities and bore our diseases. Fifth, and in his resurrection, by which he justifies us. Christ's whole life is a mystery of recapitulation. All Jesus did, said, and suffered had for its aim restoring fallen man to his original vocation. As St. Irenaeus wrote, "When Christ became incarnate and was made man, he recapitulated in himself the long history of mankind and procured for us a shortcut to salvation, so that what we had lost in Adam, that is, being in the image and likeness of God, we might recover in Christ Jesus. For this reason, Christ experienced all the stages of life, thereby giving communion with God to all men." Our communion in the mysteries of Jesus. All Christ's riches are for every individual and are everybody's property. Christ did not live his life for himself, but for us. From his incarnation for us men and for our salvation, to his death for our sins and resurrection for our justification, He is still our advocate with the Father, who always lives to make intercession for us. He remains ever in the presence of God on our behalf, bringing before him all that he lived and suffered for us. In all of his life, Jesus presents himself as our model. He is the perfect man who invites us to become his disciples and follow him. In humbling himself, he has given us an example to imitate. Through his prayer, he draws us to pray, and by his poverty, he calls us to accept freely the privation and persecutions that may come our way. Christ enables us to live in him all that he himself lived, and he lives it in us. As Gaudium et Spes states, by his incarnation, he, the Son of God, has in a certain way united himself with each man. We are called only to become one with him, for he enables us as members of his body to share in what he lived for us in his flesh as our model. As St. John Eudes wrote, we must continue to accomplish in ourselves the stages of Jesus' life and his mysteries, and often to beg him to perfect and realize them in us and in his whole church. For it is the plan of the Son of God to make us and the whole church partake in his mysteries and to extend them to and continue them in us and in his whole church. This is his plan for fulfilling his mysteries in us. Okay, so there we have it, paragraphs 512 to 521. I think this is incredible. The fact that, again, it just starts off in paragraph 512 by noting that, you know, the creed only talks about the mysteries of his incarnation, right? Conception and birth, and the Paschal mystery, everything from the passion to the ascension. It says nothing explicitly about the mysteries of Jesus's hidden life or public life. And I love this because paragraph 514 says many things about Jesus of interest to human curiosity do not figure in the Gospels. Like, I want to know, what was Jesus like as a baby? What was he like as a young man? What was he like as a child? What was life like at Nazareth? Like, what were his friends' names? Like, all those kinds of pieces, you know, before he started gathering apostles and disciples around him, what was that life like? You know, sometimes we want to know, what did Jesus look like? All of those pieces, they're not recounted. Almost nothing is said about his hidden life at Nazareth, and even a great part of his public life is not recounted, which is just, again, kind of remarkable in some ways. At the same time, we know this, and this is affirmed so powerfully at the end of paragraph 514. What is written in the Gospels was set down there so that you may believe that Jesus is the Christ, the Son of God, and that by believing, you may have life in his name. And that's so, so critical. What we do know, however, is that in paragraph 515, it says, having known in faith who Jesus is, the Gospel writers, here they are, they could see and make others see the traces of his mystery in all his earthly life. They highlight even just, you know, three things here, from his swaddling clothes of his birth to the vinegar of his passion and the shroud of his resurrection. Everything in Jesus's life was a sign of his mystery. And we recognize that even the fact that Luke mentions swaddling clothes laid in a manger, like that tells us something, that reveals something, the vinegar of his passion. Right, that spoiled wine that he's drinking on the end of a sprig of hyssop, like that reveals something. And the shroud of his resurrection, like all these pieces, they point to the mystery of Jesus and reveal something about him in mystery. And it's just remarkable. His deeds, miracles, and words all revealed that in him the whole fullness of deity dwells bodily. And it's just remarkable. Now, going back to this, what are some characteristics common to Jesus' mysteries? Now, we mentioned revelation, redemption, and recapitulation. So revelation, that whoever has seen me has seen the Father, Jesus can say. So he is the revelation of the Father, the fullness of revelation, right? There's once the word is spoken, once Jesus Christ, the word of God is spoken, there's no other word. There's no more full revelation of who the Father is. Who has seen me has seen the Father. And the Father can also say, this is my beloved Son, my chosen, in whom I'm well pleased. Listen to him. That's very, very clear. Because our Lord became man in order to do his Father's will, even the least characteristics of his mysteries manifest God's love among us. So important. But the next part is his redemption. Now we realize that redemption comes to us above all through the blood of his cross, right? So Jesus dying for us, that is how he purchases, you know, salvation essentially for us. You could say it like that. But the Catechism notes, This mystery of redemption is at work throughout Christ's entire life. And I want to kind of highlight this, and then we'll just make some comments, but I just want to highlight this for the next few moments. This mystery of redemption is not just on the cross, but is at work in every aspect of Jesus's life. So it says, already in his incarnation, through which by becoming poor, he enriches us with his poverty. So this act of redemption has already begun in his embracing suffering, embracing poverty, in his hidden life, which by his submission atones for our disobedience, right? So he returned to Nazareth with Joseph and Mary and was obedient to them. So his hidden life is redeeming and atoning for our disobedience. And his word, when he preaches, when he teaches, his word, which purifies its hearers. There's a power in his words. In fact, isn't that what they say? There's a unique authority that Jesus has. You know, he doesn't rely upon other teachers like the other scribes and other rabbis did. His word, which purifies its hearers. Fourth, it says, in his healings and exorcisms, by which he took our infirmities and bore our diseases. Now we recognize that yes, the fullness of redemption, fullness of salvation comes to us, not simply with Jesus' preaching, not simply with his miracles, above all, by his suffering, his passion, right? His passion, his death and resurrection. At the same time, this redemption, Jesus is redeeming all along the way. He's redeeming every aspect of human life. So in poverty and in obedience and in speech and in healing, in suffering, in sickness, in exorcisms, and in his resurrection, by which he justifies us. So he enters into the depth of what we experience as human beings, redeeming it. And then what's he do? Brings it in resurrection, brings it back to life. And by his resurrection, by which he justifies us. Now, this is just remarkable. And just be able to reflect on this. Again, that's what mysteries are for. Mysteries are not problems to be solved, but they're this reality to be entered into. Here's Jesus who entered into every aspect of our human experience, from birth to death, past death to resurrection. And in doing that, he redeems all of it. Christ's mystery, his whole life is a mystery of redemption. And then lastly, it says his whole life is a mystery of recapitulation. So the long history of mankind that has said no to God again and again. I mentioned the 40 years in the desert by the people of Israel are redeemed or recapitulated by the 40 days in the desert. But you think about all of humanity's rebellion against God is recapitulated in Jesus' obedience to the Father. All of our distrust of God is recapitulated and renewed in Jesus' trust of the Father, which is remarkable. Because of that, we get to participate in these mysteries. He's become our model, and he is the one who enables us to live in him, all that he himself lived, and he lives it in us. I love that quote that is here from Gaudium et Spes. This is paragraph 521. By his incarnation, he, the Son of God, has in a certain way united himself with each man. That's the end of the quote. So we are called only to become one with him. For he enables us as members of his body to share in what he lived for us in his flesh as our model. And this is just so, so incredible. This is God's plan for fulfilling his mysteries in us, that we can partake in all of this, that we get to participate in all of this. In fact, you know, salvation, we'll talk about salvation as we go forward. But I remember coming across a quote from a man named Dr. Michael Barber. And he said, sometimes we think that salvation is being saved from hell. And in some ways, yes, of course. That in some ways salvation is being saved from damnation. But he said, let's extend this. And he said, I offer this. He said, salvation is being saved from being unchristlike. Salvation is being saved from being unchristlike. That here we have these broken hearts and we have these broken lives and we live in this broken way. We live unchristlike. And salvation is God not just redeeming us and bringing us, giving us access to the Father, reconciling us to himself, but also making us capable of living as Christ, right? To participate in the mysteries that Jesus won for us, which is incredible. I don't know if that makes any sense to you. It makes sense to me. Tomorrow, we're going to be talking about the mysteries of Jesus's infancy and hidden life, like all the preparations, John the Baptist and the liturgy of Advent, the Christmas mystery. So whenever you're listening to this, probably not at around Christmas, but you know, every day is Christmas when it comes to the Lord. I don't know if that's true, but I'm just saying it out loud. We are also going to talk about the Christmas mystery, mysteries of Jesus's infancy, and the mysteries of Jesus's hidden life with Joseph and Mary in Nazareth. It's just incredible. Tomorrow, as we take those next steps, I'm excited and I just can't wait. I am praying for you. Please pray for me. My name is Father Mike. I cannot wait to see you tomorrow. God bless.
1: That That was day 73 of Catechism in a Year with Father Mike Schmitz. And now we'd like to share audio from an episode of Every Knee Shall Bow with Michael Gormley and Dave Van Vickle, answering a question about why we don't get an account of Mary's reaction to the resurrection in the Bible.
2: Yeah, this is a question I've often wondered, right? Like, why was it Mary Magdalene and not Mary, the mother of Jesus, who had that first dialogue with the risen Lord? You know, I often would wonder that, you know, why isn't Mary, if Mary's so important, why isn't she in the Gospels a whole heck of a lot more? What would you say, Dave?
3: I don't know what I would say. What I think my good friend, St. Maximilian Kolbe, would say is that the rejoicing on the part of the apostles would be different because Mary never really lost Jesus. I don't think that they were united so closely that, of course, she experienced the loss in a way that we didn't experience it because she was redeemed by Jesus' cross. It wasn't like she didn't need redemption, but absolutely it would have been totally different than the way we experienced it. And so I don't necessarily think that she would have been surprised by the resurrection. So I guess that's, I think, how he would kind of put it.
2: Yeah, there is a lot of that in the tradition of like, well, Mary obviously knew he was coming back, so she was just letting everyone go first, right? the way I kind of think of it is, you know, we know that Mary was there at the foot of the cross throughout his ministry, inaugurated his first public work at the wedding feast at Cana, and she was there at Pentecost. So we know that she was with the disciples that whole time. But all I can say is, I don't know. Maybe Jesus just wanted to keep it private between the two of them.
3: Yeah, and I think like before it was about revelation of who Jesus Christ was, and post-resurrection it's kind of like about, okay, now this is who the church is. So I think that makes a difference too. But don't you think like instead of like an embrace, like you're back, it would be more like a high five and then like, we did it.
2: What took you so long?
3: Yeah, right.
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1: Should have been long gone now, yeah. Should damn be living.

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Not like that. Yeah, more like that. 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

0: Sometimes you laugh with them. 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
2: I tried this on my, like, 1.5-year-old. I sauteed the onion.
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0: 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So I guess you don't have to be careful. 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

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Time for our prayer time. Now you can call our prayer line anytime and leave your prayer request. The prayer line number is 813-282-1234. In the name of the Father, the Son, and the Holy Spirit, amen. Today we're reading from Matthew chapter 8, verse 2 and 3. Lord, if you wish, you can make me clean. He stretched out his hand, touched him, and said, I will do it. Be made clean. Father, we pray today for Dorothy, who's having a baby. We pray for Candace for a miracle and a healing. We pray for Landon and his family. Our prayer partner is asking for healing today, and all of those that have called our prayer line. You know those intentions, Lord. You know those needs. We pray for all of those in Venezuela suffering through the earthquake and the aftermaths, for the rescue efforts, for the entire country, Lord. Be with them. Father, we ask for peace in the world, peace in our country. We pray for a greater respect of all human life. And we lift up this radio ministry to you. Your words be said, your will be done. And we ask all of these things in your name. Amen. In the name of the Father, the Son, and the Holy Spirit. Amen. Thanks for praying with us.

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Your Spirit FM 90.5.

0: Just about everyone loves the Christmas season. John Morris here for your Spirit FM. 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On July 24th and 25th, Spirit FM will play 48 hours of your Christmas holiday favorites. 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

0: Well, it's summertime, and you know what that means for me. I have some special co-hosts. My boys come in the studio and join me on a few different days. And my number two son, Fulton, is here with me.
1: Hello.
0: He's 12, and he is the movie maker of the family, the stop motion animation, drawing, all kinds of different cool ideas he has. What are you working on over there right now?
1: Currently I'm planning out I wouldn't call it live action because it's not really a movie, just like a short film. It's gonna be a parody of Godzilla, but it's a fish, so now it's Codzilla.
0: How is Codzilla going to survive in the street? Or is this underwater?
1: No, well, I wouldn't say it's underwater. It's like the storyline I'm going on right now is like some radioactive energy drink spills into some fish food.
0: Okay.
1: And then the fish grows to the size of a giant and grows just a pair of bland legs.
0: Okay, awesome.
1: It's going to be really goofy.
0: All right.
1: It's going to be good.
0: I cannot wait to see that. So Codzilla is releasing when? Maybe next month?
1: Maybe. Okay. I still need a lot of the props.
0: All right, we'll work on that.
1: And then the next thing I'm thinking of doing is making like an animated series about this character I made called Space Cowboy. He's like a little alien, but he's in an astronaut suit, has four arms and a cowboy hat.
0: All right, I like that.
1: Yeah.
0: You can check out Fulton's YouTube channel, by the way. At the Hoagies.
1: At the Hoagies on YouTube, so.
0: Yeah, and you'll see Space Cowboy. That's how you'll know it's right one.
1: Yeah, that's what the channel is. And then I've got some shorts. There's two. One is one Space Cowboy, and then the other is another character I made when I was in, like, first grade. It's Art Man. He's a superhero who fights with desk tools.
0: All right.
1: So he's got that pencil lightsaber and stuff.
0: You have to check it out. Oh, man, this is my life right here. Well, thanks for joining me.
1: You're welcome.

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I'm sure you've heard us talk a little bit about the Christmas in July that is coming up that we are taking part in. We're going to help feed Tampa Bay this summer, and we're going to be out every single Thursday in July collecting for the food pantries in our area because we want to bridge that gap, that slow time that food pantries deal with during the summertime because the need never goes away. So if you can, donate some unopened, non-perishable items, and we would love to be, greeting you, hanging out with you, seeing you, and partnering with you to help so many in need in our Tampa Bay area. So, like I said, July is right around the corner. The first stop is Thursday, July 2nd at the Cathedral in St. Pete. We're going to start in the morning show, 6:30 a.m. to 10 a.m., and then our next stop will be Thursday, July 9th. So make sure you have those on your calendar. Thursday, July 9th is at St. Lawrence in Tampa. So on the 2nd in St. Pete at the Cathedral and on the 9th at St. Lawrence in Tampa. All the locations, of course, at myspiritfm.com.

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1: Any good guesses that don't count?
2: Well, Charlie said eaten all 7 biscuits in one sitting. 7 biscuits?
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1: Thank you, Charlie.
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1: Thank you, Angela.
2: And Gabby from Sarasota said, 7 biscuits.
1: Oh my gosh. 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
2: 7 biscuits.
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Did you know that The Passion of the Christ was released 20 years ago? Fast forward, Mel Gibson, of course, has been at it again for the Resurrection of the Christ, which is actually a two-part series, and we finally have release dates. So, mark your calendar, May 6th, 2027, the Feast of the Ascension that year, and then part two will release May 25th of 2028. So a little bit later than the first times that were originally issued out there, if you've been following this. But if you haven't heard, Jim Caviezel will not be playing Jesus. And neither will the actress that played Mary Magdalene. She will be playing by a different actress. And it looks like almost every single actor is different. So interesting, you know, I think that there's a lot of buildup with this film, and, you know, a lot of us have been waiting a really long time. I don't think we ever thought it was going to be 20 years, but they say, as of right now, the people that are reviewing all the films, that this is not going to disappoint. So mark your calendars, May of 2027, May 6th, and then May of 2028.

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I had my debit card compromised the other day, and I'm waiting. It's been like 5 or 6 days now for a new one. 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

0: Hi, I'm Greg Schutte, director of MarriageWorks Ohio, Catholic therapist and author of the Building a Eucharistic Marriage course. 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

0: together. All right, so if you missed last hour, I had number two Viking son with me. Now I have number three on the birth order, Atticus.
1: Hello.
0: Hi, buddy. How you doing?
1: Good.
0: So last time you were here with me, your voice was too scratchy to talk, but your voice is all good now.
1: Yay.
0: And in the meantime, we have seen Toy Story 5?
1: Yeah.
0: I was like, what number is it? I almost said what we were talking about earlier, that there's like, what, a parody of like somebody made Toy Story 19 or something
1: Oh, yeah.
0: Like that. All right. You wrote a little summary there. Are you going to share it with us about
1: yeah.
0: Toy Story? Okay, go ahead.
1: Toy Story 5 is like a movie me and my brothers have wanted to see for like, we've waited for like 3 years.
0: Okay.
1: And like, it was pretty good. The only thing that I would say that was like, that I didn't like about it,
0: mm-hmm.
1: not about the movie, it's like, when you were watching Toy Story 4 at the end, like you had no idea what was going to happen next.
0: Okay.
1: So, like,
0: but at Toy Story 5, you felt like you knew it?
1: Yeah.
0: Okay.
1: Because of the trailer.
0: So that's called predictable. It was a little predictable. Oh, so you think you got the answer from the trailer?
1: Yeah.
0: That's why I don't like watching those trailers. They show all of the good parts. So, spoiler alert, don't watch the trailer. Okay, what else did you write about it?
1: Nothing else.
0: That's it? Okay. Each one of them got to bring one of their good friends with them, and it was
1: Yay.
0: Just a fun time. A movie theater of boys watching Toy Story 5. Which is kind of cool because, you know, the first Toy Story, that came out. Listen, are you listening? That came out when I was the same age as your older brother.
1: Wow.
0: I know. Kind of crazy. Oh, man. All right.
1: Wait, which one?
0: The first one.
1: Oh.
0: Yeah. Yes, the first Toy Story and the first brother. Yes. Well, thanks for joining me today.
1: You're welcome.

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1: Good morning, it's Chaplain Carlene. Born and raised in Tampa, I remember being 6 years old and my mom said, let's go to the mall and meet the DJs for this new Catholic radio station. And I got an autograph and I seriously thought that I was the coolest thing ever because the DJ gave me an autograph. But my big Spirit FM memory was senior year, DC Talk, Jesus Freak came out and it would play every day right before I had to get out of my car, and I would wait in the car to hear Jesus Freak to go in to my senior year. All the energy I needed. It was finally like the upbeat Christian music that the youth needed. Thanks for being a part of my whole spiritual life and providing that foundation of good thoughts, good words to go in and deal with the world.
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I was inspired the other day when I saw this, I don't know what you want to call it, a flow chart of what it really means to love the Lord your God with all your heart, soul, strength, and mind. So it had the last part of that, heart, soul, strength, and mind, broken down into columns. And so how do we love the Lord our God with our heart? And we do that by being gentle, by reaching out, by affirming others, by affirming ourselves, by journaling, by having alone time, by praying. And then for soul, it said, how do we love the Lord our God with all of our soul? We have to pray first. We have to seek the sacraments. We've got to practice gratitude, being still, reading about the saints, giving back, and of course, always ending in prayer. How do we love the Lord God with all of our strength? Go to bed early. Take your vitamins. Go outside. Don't forget to hydrate, to stretch, to nourish. And then, of course, pray. And this one I think that we take maybe for granted. How do we love the Lord your God with all of your mind? What are we filling our minds with? How about limiting our phone time? How about self-kindness or stop comparing? Possibly therapy, medication if we need, writing it out, and of course, praying. You know, taking care of your mind is not a selfish thing. It's part of the living of the life that we have been given. In an honesty and in a fullness. God did not create you for your mental health to be an afterthought. If you want to read this over, I found it on Instagram, by the way, on Brick House in the City.

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All right, friend, I hope you have a great weekend. I'll see you back tomorrow around 4 for the More Music Weekend. I am going to be just doing one of those things that is not fun. One of those chores that is not fun, and that is sorting out the closets. I've got to do it. And I figured, you know, it's so hot outside. It's a good inside activity. You always find toys that you didn't know were still back in the back of the closet. The kids can play with those, maybe make a little fort and hang out. But it's just one of those things that I've been dreading, and now it's just overwhelmed. So I'm hopefully going to do that on Saturday before I get here. I'll see you then. I hope you have a great weekend. Still-

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1: Welcome to your Friday. We've got another Hang On, Let Me Ask My Wife summertime throwback episode for you. This one is about happiness living out in the country. Are people who live out in the country happier? Let's see.
0: Fernando has his say every day. Now it's Lisa's turn.
2: It's about time.
0: Get ready for Hang On, Let Me Ask My Wife.
1: Welcome back.
2: Thanks for having me back again.
1: It's great to have you back once again.
2: Thank you, my love.
1: So I talked this week about this this study that was done that found that people who dwell in rural areas are 8 times happier than people who dwell in cities.
2: That's interesting.
1: Yeah.
2: And you know, I grew up in a rural area.
1: Oh, yeah.
2: What they based this on is that most, first of all, they did this study by population density. So people who live in less densely populated areas tend to feel more satisfied with their lives. And I'm wondering if that has to do with the fact that if you can't see your neighbor's house, you know, maybe you're not comparing yourself to everybody so much because you've just kind of got not a lot of things to compare yourself to. You know, when you look out your window, you're not looking at their lawn and saying, oh my gosh, their grass looks so good and mine looks terrible. I've got so many weeds. Or, oh, look at the landscape. This is what I do. Look at the landscaping. That looks so nice. And then one of the other things that I thought was really interesting is that people in less densely populated areas feel a greater sense of community. They feel more of a sense of belonging, and people in much higher populated areas feel isolated, which seems kind of backwards to me.
1: Yeah.
2: But I think it's because, you know, growing up in a rural farming community, you really depend on each other. Mm-hmm. And you don't, sometimes you don't have resources within easy driving distance. So you do kind of have to depend on your neighbors to help look out for you and you look out for them. You can develop a sense of community no matter where you live. Again, it doesn't mean you have to sell your house and move to the country, but maybe reach out to your neighbors. Maybe look for those places in your life where you could build more of a sense of community and kind of depend on each other. And that will help increase your happiness no matter where you live.

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0: For 250 years, America has been a story. A story told through church bells on Sunday mornings, front porch conversations at sunset, and neighbors showing up before they're even asked. A story of brave men and women who answered the call to serve, families who sacrificed for a better future, and generations who believe that freedom is worth protecting. It's the smell of backyard barbecues on the 4th of July. It's Little League games, road trips, county fairs, and singing every word of the national anthem with your hand over your heart. But more than anything, it's people. 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For 250 years, through victories and challenges, America has kept moving forward. 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Happy 250th birthday, America. 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

0: All right, it is time for the seven-question challenge. New music for this set of questions, because today's questions are themed after America. Specifically because it's our 250th birthday this year, and July 4th is just around the corner. So how about a seven-question challenge that has its theme as the good old USA? So, in case you are unfamiliar with the seven-question challenge, it is a seven-question true or false quiz. If you get all seven questions right, you win. And up for grabs today is my undying respect, as usual, plus our choice imaginary prize for the day, which is a Statue of Liberty-shaped mound of Spam. Nothing says America like delicious, salty meats and freedom. All right, the prizes are imaginary, but the bragging rights are real. If you want to take the seven-question challenge, call 1-800-223-9286.
1: Should have been long gone now, yeah. Should damn be living.

It is seven question challenge time, but we don't have any takers yet. Maybe you're kind of like, oh, I didn't do well in history. These are not super hard questions. They're a little more challenging. The original set was pretty easy, like too easy. So this is a little tougher than that, but I'll give you question one. The Declaration of Independence was actually voted for on July 2nd, 1776, 2 days before the date we celebrate. True or false? That is actually true. And that is one of the harder ones, I think. So if you are American enough to take this, laying the gauntlet down, if you are American enough and you want to take the seven question challenge, call now 1-800-223-9286.

I wanna dance like David. I wanna faith like Paul. 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I wanna face that fire.

0: 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Hello. Do you want to take the 7-question challenge?
1: I'm an American, not an American.
0: That's right. And you can be our first player today. And you are our first player today. Congratulations.

0: is correct. New York abstained initially. Question three. Thomas Jefferson was the principal author of the Declaration of Independence.
1: False. It was Benjamin Franklin.
0: No, it was actually Thomas Jefferson. I'm sorry. Jeff, thank you so much for playing.
1: Thanks. Bye.
0: Bye. All right. Our next player is already lined up. Her name is Marty, and we'll see how she does after this.
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0: 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Hello. What's your name?
1: Hello. This is Marty.
0: Marty. All right.
1: Yes.
0: Would you like to take the 7-question challenge?
1: Yeah, you kind of made that like, what? Excuse me, throw down that gauntlet. I got the first one right without your telling me, though. So.
0: Oh, good, good.
1: Well, see if I can get to number two.
0: Yeah, we'll skip the first one since you know it already. Question two. All 13 colonies voted in favor of independence on the first vote. True or false?
1: I believe that was false.
0: That is correct! New York abstained initially. Question three. Thomas Jefferson was the principal author of the Declaration of Independence. True or false?
1: Thomas Jefferson. That's a tough one. I'm going to say true.
0: That is correct! All right. Question four. John Hancock's signature is the largest on the Declaration of Independence. True or false?
1: Oh, yes. That's true. Everybody learned that in high school.
0: That is correct. It's real big. Question five. The Declaration of Independence was signed by all the delegates on July 4th, 1776. True or false?
1: I'm going to say false. It wasn't all done at the same day, was it?
0: That is correct.

0: correct. Most signed later and primarily on August 2nd, actually.
1: Yay!
0: All right, you're doing well. Question 6. The phrase life, liberty, and the pursuit of happiness appears in the Declaration of Independence. True or false?
1: I'm going to say true.
0: That is correct. It is true. And now we are on to question 7. How do you feel?
1: I feel like I'm an American. Yes, I gotta be.
0: All right. Question 7. Two future presidents who signed the Declaration both died on July 4th, 1826. True or false?
1: Two presidents died on July 4th?
0: Yes. True or false?
1: Can I say that false?
0: Oh, that's incorrect. I'm sorry. July 4th, 1826. John Adams and Thomas Jefferson both died on the same day.
1: I didn't know it was... Okay. All right, well, you got me.
0: Sorry. You did so well, though. You made a valiant effort.
1: Yeah, somebody else is going to rest on my laurels.
0: All right. Take care. Thanks for playing. Actually, we're out of time this round, so we'll have a fresh set of questions coming up in just a few minutes for round 2 of the 7-question challenge.
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3: New song from Patrick Mayberry called Anybody Else. Jeremy Camp also has a new song. 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Elevation Worship released their Alleluia EP. 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John Reddick has a new song called Hold On. And finally, Kane released their very powerful, awesome new song called Living Water. 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

0: We got another throwback summertime special edition, you know, whatever words I can put in front of the description here. Super special. I think I said that already. Throwback episode of Hang On, Let Me Ask My Wife. And in this one, we talk about a little historical factoid that is, it's really, really interesting. And it feeds into, like, how we think and stuff. I saw it in a book. It was really cool. Here's the throwback episode. Hope you enjoy it.
1: Fernando has his say every day. Now, it's Lisa's turn.
2: It's about time.
1: Get ready for Hang On, Let Me Ask My Wife.
0: I got a new audiobook the other day, and there's a great story in there about Betty Crocker in the 40s and 50s. Now, back then, they came up with the box bake.
2: Right.
0: They came out with this product, this new product. Basically, you add water, put it in the mix, and you bake it. And that was it.
2: So it was just water.
0: Just water. Yeah. And these days, what you're used to is, okay, you
2: add an egg. Yeah.
0: Or you add milk, or you add oil, or something like that. But back then, it was just water. So the sales for this box bake thing didn't do as well as they could have. Basically, the sales plateaued.
2: Okay.
0: So Betty Crocker's like, what happened? What's going on? So they looked into it, and they found out that women who were largely in charge of the baking at the time, they felt guilty that it was too easy.
2: That weirdly doesn't surprise me at all. I think a lot of us women put a lot of pressure on ourselves to do the most, you know, to put a lot of effort into everything we do. And I will say, I like to bake from scratch. And, you know, sometimes I'm like, I have to bake it from scratch because it means more. And so that idea of, if even if I'm just contributing a little bit more to the process, even if it's just cracking an egg over the bowl or adding a little bit of vegetable oil or milk or something like that, kind of makes it feel like, oh, okay, I put in the effort. Everything in the 40s, especially pre-World War II and during World War II, was so effort heavy. You did not have microwaves. You did not have modern appliances.
0: Yeah.
2: So going from that to just add water, pop it in the oven, you've got a cake, was probably a little bit jarring. Now, for us, we've grown up in a world where we've always had the box bake. It's such a great stepping stone to help you gain confidence as a baker. And for me, you know, transitioning from my college self who was like, oh, easy Mac in the microwave, just add water, you know, then to a box bake where it's like, okay, you got to put in some eggs and you got to put in some other ingredients. It helps you get a little bit more comfortable with the world of baking. But I will say, as someone who loves to scratch bake, there is nothing wrong with just doing the quick box bake every once in a while. Cut yourself some slack, ladies, and everyone else out there. Every once in a while, just do yourself a little favor and do the box bake. It's still going to be made with just as much love.

0: 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And this year marks 40 incredible years on the air. 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
1: Welcome, welcome. Welcome to your Friday. Thank you so much for listening. Of course, we've got 7-question challenge coming up in just a few minutes. But before that, we've got a summertime throwback. Hang on, let me ask my wife episode for you, where we dive in to Gen Alpha slang. It's painful, but in a fun way. That's coming up after For King and Country. Right now, we got We the Kingdom, Rescue Me.

0: good day. I can feel it.
1: Summers are great.
0: It feels really good outside.
1: And even better when you're living with Spirit.
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0: Fernando has his say every day. Now, it's Lisa's turn.
1: It's about time.
0: Get ready for Hang On, Let Me Ask My Wife.
2: I learned some new Gen Alpha terms recently.
1: Did you?
2: I did. How about I quiz you and let's see if you can figure them out.
1: Okay, sounds good.
2: Okay, what is an 808?
1: 80, like the number 808?
2: Mm-hmm.
1: I feel like it has something to do with like gaming.
2: No.
1: Okay, I give up.
2: An 808 is someone who consistently freaks out about stuff too much. Glazing.
1: Mm-hmm. I feel like glazing would be trying to make something sound better than it is.
2: That's kind of right.
1: Okay.
2: That's kind of, yeah, I think that's correct. With this one, you're kind of freaking out in a good way too much about something that happens.
1: Okay, so we would say maybe we were gushing about it.
2: Right, exactly.
1: But they would say you're glazing about it.
2: Stop glazing. You know, they might say.
1: I feel so old.
2: Dog water.
1: Dog water. Just something that is terrible.
2: That's correct.
1: Yeah.
2: It sounds like it means what it means.
1: Do you know what's funny is I was in a show recently where one of the lines that a character says is that she's smelling her clothes and her clothes smell stinky. And she's like, oh, I smell like hot dog water. But she was definitely the youngest person in our cast. And she read the line initially as hot dog water, meaning kind of like hot garbage water.
2: Oh.
1: And we were finally like, it's hot dog water. But I don't know if that's like she was a little bit more in tune to the Gen Alpha slang. So she's heard dog water before and that made sense to her. So she was actually way cooler than we were and we didn't even know it.

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0: Pros. Fernando checked the soundboard twice. Three times. The music's definitely on. Wait, is it? Yeah, it's on. Live with Spirit.

Hello, it's time for the 7-question challenge, and that patriotic music is because today's challenge is themed after the good old USA, 250 years old this year. Of course, 4th of July is coming up in just a few days, so it's all American trivia for you. The 7-question challenge, in case you are unfamiliar, is a 7-question true or false quiz. If you get all 7 questions right, you win. And as always, up for grabs today is my undying respect. And our imaginary prize for today is a Statue of Liberty themed mound of spam. So it's spam carved into the shape of the Statue of Liberty to celebrate salted meat and freedom. The prizes may be imaginary, but the bragging rights are real. If you want to take the 7-question challenge, call right now, 1-800-223-9286.

Okay, so no takers yet for the 7-question challenge. And that's what happened last round, so not anything new. But as I did last round, and as is kind of the tradition when we don't get callers right away, I will reveal to you the first question and the correct answer to the first question. Question one. The bald eagle was officially chosen as the national emblem in 1782. True or false? That is actually true. I didn't know it was that early that we chose it, but sure enough, 1782. All right, you've got question one. 6 more to go. If you want to take the 7-question challenge, call 1-800-223-9286.

0: 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Hello. Do you want to take the 7-question challenge?
1: I'm an American, not an American.
0: That's right. And you can be our first player today, and you are our first player today. Congratulations.
1: Excellent.
0: What's your first name?
1: Jeff.
0: Jeff?
1: Yes, Jeff from the Dela Cruz family.
0: Oh, excellent. Welcome. All right, question one. Let's do this. The Declaration of Independence.

0: here at FM. Hello, what's your first name?
1: Hi, Victoria.
0: Victoria, are you ready to take the 7-question challenge?
1: I'll give it a try.
0: All right. Start with question one, the one I just mentioned. The bald eagle was officially chosen as the national emblem in 1782. True or false?
1: 1782. I'm
0: going to
1: say no.
0: Oh, that's actually incorrect. I'm sorry. But you know what? I'm going to give number one to you because I mentioned it on the air already. So let's move on to number two.
1: Okay.
0: Benjamin Franklin preferred the turkey over the bald eagle as a national symbol. True or false?
1: True.
0: That is correct.
1: Yay.
0: Question three. The Statue of Liberty was a gift from England. True or false?
1: No. No, sorry. Another country, but not England.
0: That's right. It was France. Well done.
1: Yay.
0: Question four. The Liberty Bell is located in Philadelphia. True or false?
1: Yes.
0: That is correct. It sure is. Question five. The current 50-star American flag was designed by a high school student. True or false?
1: Yeah.
0: That is correct. His name was Robert Heft, and it was for a class project. Question six. Mount Rushmore features the faces of 4 U.S. presidents. True or false?
1: Yeah, I'm going to go with yes.
0: That is correct. Washington.

0: Madison, Jefferson, Lincoln, and Roosevelt. Question seven, last question. How do you feel?
1: Good. I feel positive, yeah.
0: All right.
1: Friday afternoon, can't be bad.
0: The Statue of Liberty's full official name is Liberty Enlightening the World. True or false?
1: I want to say Lady Liberty, but sure, that sounds like a title.
0: That is correct! Woohoo! You have won the seven-question challenge. Congratulations.
1: Wow.
0: You are a true American.
1: A lucky one.
0: And you enjoy that Lady Liberty statue made of Spam that is also imaginary and your bragging rights. Because here at the 7-Question Challenge, the prizes may be imaginary, but the bragging rights are real. Here's Tasha Layton.

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Patrick Mayberry. Anybody else? Is there anybody else? Helping you live with Spirit. 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

0: Hi, I'm Greg Schutte, director of MarriageWorks Ohio, Catholic therapist and author of the Building a Eucharistic Marriage course. I'm bringing you another weekly marriage tip. 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

0: Got another summertime throwback episode of Hang On, Let Me Ask My Wife. And in this episode, we talk about hot mics.
1: Fernando has his say every day. Now, it's Lisa's turn.
2: It's about time.
1: Get ready for Hang On, Let Me Ask My Wife.
3: I told a story this week about a kid in high school who was doing a musical, and he was backstage, and he was complaining about how bad he thought he looked. And all the complaining went out over the speakers because his mic was hot.
2: Oh, no.
3: So you've done a lot of musicals.
2: Yeah.
3: Have you encountered the mic hot moments?
2: Oh, definitely. And sometimes it happens because the person who's running all the mic, I mean, everyone is mic'd these days.
3: Mm-hmm.
2: It's not just the main characters. It's like everybody in the ensemble has a microphone. So it's a lot to keep track of. And sometimes the person in the booth who's running that will accidentally pop on the wrong microphone.
3: Mm-hmm.
2: But sometimes they pop on the right microphone, but the person who's on that mic is not on stage. And that was something that happened in a show that I was in,
3: mm-hmm,
2: where we were starting this number and it's the whole ensemble is supposed to be in this number. So everybody's supposed to be on stage. And then the song starts really quietly. But as we were starting the song, we could hear somebody having a full conversation that had nothing to do with the show. and then we heard, oh no, I'm supposed to be on stage right now. And then saw this actor run on stage and join, you know, trying to act like nothing had happened.
3: Right.
2: Luckily, it was one of those shows where we kind of were breaking the fourth wall, like we're putting on a show for the audience.
3: Mm-hmm.
2: And this actor was playing a character that was kind of a mess anyway and was kind of like messing up her parts and missing her cues anyway.
3: Mm-hmm.
2: So it kind of worked, you know, like people might not have noticed that, you know, they might have just thought it was actually part of the show.
3: Yeah.
2: So we tried to play it off that way.

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1: Hey, welcome to the show. Happy Friday to you. Coming up, we've got a special summer throwback episode of Hang On, Let Me Ask My Wife. Don't miss it. In this one, which is actually episode 17, so an earlier episode, we talk about everybody's favorite thing, stress. I'm being silly, of course. That's after this. CeCe Winans, Believe For It on Spirit FM.

0: Fernando has his say every day. Now, it's Lisa's turn.
1: It's about time.
0: Get ready for Hang On, Let Me Ask My Wife.
2: And we're back.
1: Hello.
2: Hello. It's good to have you back.
1: Good to be back.
2: On the show. So the other day, I talked about this. Researchers found that your partner's stress, and not your own, predicted an increased waist circumference over time.
1: Mm-hmm.
2: And my take on this is, you know, I think a lot of times when something affects you, it's not really that big a deal. But if the same thing affects someone you love, it's like, oh, man, this is a big deal. So I think knowing that stress can affect the people you love in this way, it may be more of a motivation for you to get help to deal with the stress or find a way to, you know, lessen it somehow.
1: I think that's a good point. Here's what I heard is that if you're looking to reduce your waistline, maybe you should look at how you can reduce your spouse's stress level.
2: Right.
1: So, but I think that's, it's kind of like the other side of the coin to what you were saying, mm-hmm. right? Which is, what you were saying is, look, if I'm stressed, I'm just dealing with my own stress. It's fine. I can handle it. But when I start to realize how my stress affects the well-being of the people that I love,
2: right.
1: now yeah. it becomes more of a priority. I think the other side of that coin is, wow, my spouse is really stressed and I should probably look around me and see what can I do to bring that stress level down? Is there anything I can take off their plate? Is there something that I need to do, even if it's just kind of check in midday and say, hey, how are you doing? Mm-hmm. You're really good at that, by the way. Just kind of the text out of the blue that's like, hey, how's your day? And I'm like, oh, yeah, I'm a human being. That's right.
2: I think you're better.
1: Oh, I don't know. I guess we both do a good job. But I think what sometimes is harder to do is to see what doesn't always get communicated, which is what's adding to that stress level, what's mm-hmm. piling on top. And if you could take a couple things off of that pile, then maybe your loved one's stress level will come down. And hey, maybe your pants fit better.
2: Right.

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1: The drive home can break.
0: Depending on traffic.
1: Or make your day.
0: Gotta be prepared.
1: You've already got one thing going for you.
0: Ready to go.
2: So buckle up.
1: Positive friends. 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

0: You ready for Christmas? It's only a few days away. July is only a few days away. And our Christmas in July celebration. Why are we celebrating? Well, because we want to encourage food donations to our local Tampa Bay food pantries. That's the whole point. We're also celebrating on July 24th and 25th with a bunch of Christmas music right here on Spirit FM. And it's all thanks to Tyler Young of Drummond Wheely Young Law Firm for supporting Spirit FM's Christmas in July. We thank them.
1: What if the reason we feel so overwhelmed sometimes is because we haven't stopped long enough to breathe? Hey, I'm Maria from the Spirit FM Morning Show. Someone recently asked me, Maria, have you breathed today? My first thought was, well, yeah, breathing is involuntary, right? But then I realized what they were really asking. Have I actually stopped and taken a deep breath today? And honestly, I hadn't. So I paused for a moment, took a deep breath in, and slowly let it out. Instantly, I felt grounded. It was like peace had just washed over me. One deep breath reminded me that I don't have to carry everything at full speed all the time. As we head into the summer season, maybe this is your reminder too. Rest is not laziness. Even Jesus stepped away to rest. So today, pause for a moment, take a deep breath, and let God meet you in the stillness. You might be surprised how much peace can fit into one single breath.
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0: Hello, it is Friday. Hope you're enjoying your Friday so far. Why the patriotic music? Well, because we are doing a special USA 250 edition of the 7-Question Challenge. So the 7-Question Challenge is a game that we play on Fridays, and it is a 7-question true or false quiz. If you get all 7 questions right, you win my undying respect, and the imaginary prize for today is a bunch of Spam carved into the shape of the Statue of Liberty. So the prizes may be imaginary here, but the bragging rights are real. If you want to take the 7-question challenge, call 1-800-223-9286.
1: Why should

It's the 7-question challenge, but no one is American enough to be our first player for this third round of the game. I'm calling you out. No, if you want to play, play. If not, it's okay. But as is tradition, if I don't get a player right away, I reveal the first question. And that is, George Washington belonged to no political party. True or false? That's actually true. I think later on he was associated with the Federalists, but he technically wasn't really part of any political party, as far as my knowledge goes. So yeah, that's true. So you got one question. If you want to take the challenge, call 1-800-223-9286.

0: Spirit FM. What's your first name?
1: Gabriel.
0: Gabriel, do you want to take the 7-question challenge?
1: Hey, absolutely.
0: All right. Question one. George Washington belonged to no political party. True or false?
1: True.
0: That is correct. All right. Question two. The U.S. Constitution was written in the same year the Declaration of Independence was signed. True or false?
1: True. False.
0: That is correct. Constitution was written in 1787. Question three. Abraham Lincoln delivered the Gettysburg Address during the Civil War. True or false?
1: True.
0: That is correct. Question four. Only one U.S. president has ever served more than 2 terms. True or false?
1: False.
0: Actually, that's true. Franklin D. Roosevelt. Yeah, he served, I believe, 3 terms, and he was starting his 4th when he actually passed away. Sorry.
1: Yeah.
0: Thanks for playing, though. Have a good one.
1: Have a great one. Bye.
0: Oh, I'm sorry, Gabriel, but that means another person has a chance. So Gabriel gave you an awesome head start here. If you want to take the 7-question challenge and go for the Lady Liberty made of spam, that is also imaginary, 1-800-223-9286. You know what I just thought? If someone tuned in at that moment, talking about Lady Liberty, can't even talk, made of spam, they would be like, what is this radio station? I don't know. But if you want to take the challenge, 1-800-223-9286. All right, now we can play the song.

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0: All right, let's start with a deep breath. You ready? Breathe in and out. All right, today we are in the Gospel of Matthew, chapter 8, verses 2 through 3. Lord, if you wish, you can make me clean. He stretched out his hand, touched him, and said, I will do it. Be made clean. And that is the promise that he gives to all of us, that Jesus gives to all of us. Through his death and sacrifice on the cross, we can be made clean. Your past doesn't have to dictate your future. There's forgiveness, there's love, there's reconciliation, there's peace. In the name of the Father, and of the Son, and of the Holy Spirit, Lord God, help us to always remember that your arms are never closed to us, returning, seeking your forgiveness, seeking your love. Lord, we want to pray for Mrs. R. and for her family, Lord, for her intentions. We pray for Andres and his family and his friend Naomi and their children. We pray for Crystal. We lift up Sabrina for her family and friends and for blessings and protection. Lord, we pray for a greater respect of all human life, an end to war in our world, for our first responders and our military, for wisdom and protection. We pray for all those we've been asked to pray for or promised to pray for, and all those who have no one to pray for them. In the name of the Father, and of the Son, and of the Holy Spirit, amen.
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2: Thanks so much for listening. We've got another throwback summer episode of Hang On, Let Me Ask My Wife coming up. And this one deals with two little words. I'm fine. Well, really, it's a contraction of two words and then there's three words. Anyway, that's beside the point. All right. Be back after Torin Wells with that one. Right now, we got Elevation Rhythm, Washed.

0: like you love me, Lord.
1: Fernando has his say every day. Now, it's Lisa's turn.
2: It's about time.
1: Get ready for Hang On, Let Me Ask My Wife.
3: So this week I talked about this article that looked at the wife's statement of I'm fine. And it had different strategies for husbands to use when your wife says I'm fine. Because it could mean many different things.
2: Right? Yeah.
3: And one of them was actually... she might be fine.
2: Yeah.
3: So how would you say a husband should approach that?
2: This is a great question. And I think that the longer you're married, the easier it is for you to maybe figure out what I'm fine means based on nonverbal cues, not based on the words I'm fine. I will say for myself, yes, I'm fine can mean a few different things. Sometimes I really am fine. I am kind of an intense person, and sometimes I'm really focused on something, and maybe I look a little bit frustrated or focused or upset, but I really am fine. Also, for me, sometimes I'm fine means I'm not okay, but I just don't really want to talk about it right now. Mm-hmm. I just maybe want to work through. I'm having some emotions, and I just kind of want to work through them. There's also the I'm fine that probably all husbands dread, which is I'm fine, but actually I'm not fine, and it's your fault. And yeah. I've been trying to get away from that one because I think it's a lot healthier in those instances for me to just say, no, I am a little bit frustrated because I asked you to do this and you didn't do that, or because I asked you not to do this and you did it anyway, or whatever it is. Mm-hmm. You know, I'm trying to get away from that one. But I bet you can still tell when when that one is happening.
3: I don't know. I mean, I can look at your face and see what your face says. But I've learned that the perfect husband can read his wife's mind.
2: Yeah.
3: And no husband can read his wife's mind.
2: True.
3: So the perfect husband does not exist.
2: Yep.

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2: 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In Galatians 5:1, we read, "So Christ has truly set us free." 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
1: It's about time.
0: Get ready for Hang On, Let Me Ask My Wife.
2: You do a lot of bird watching around here. There's a lot of cool birds around here.
1: There are a lot of cool birds around here, and I like to tell you about them. In fact, right before, you know, we started recording, I was telling you stories about the birds always watching. I work from home, and there's always a show going on outside. Wives telling their husbands about a bird they saw is now a trend that is happening on social media. Did you know about this?
2: No, I didn't.
1: Women will record a little video and say to their husband, "Oh, I saw this cool bird the other day," or "I just saw this bird." And it's kind of an experiment to see how he responds to that.
2: Mm-hmm.
1: And if he goes, "Oh, really? What kind of bird did you see?" Or like, "Oh, that's cool."
2: Yeah.
1: You know, that's kind of the response that you want.
2: Mm-hmm.
1: What this is kind of like a little trendy example of bids for attention. And the idea is that we give each other these sort of little tiny bids all day long in a relationship. And it might just be wanting to say, "Oh, this happened at work," or, "Oh, look at that out there in the yard. That's cool." Or, yeah. "Oh, you know, we have our neighborhood, kind of famous neighborhood cat, Kyle."
2: Mm-hmm.
1: And anytime we spot Kyle, we're like, "Oh, Kyle's outside." Oh, you know, and it's really just an opportunity. It's not that it's anything really that important, but it's really just an opportunity to connect as a couple and just like share an experience or show that you care about what the other person is experiencing in the world.
2: Mm-hmm.
1: Husbands, wives, if you want to try this on your spouse, you can say the one that's kind of trending on social media right now is you can say, "Oh, I just saw a bird," and see what they say. But also just, I think, pay attention to all the little kind of innocuous things that you say to each other throughout the day. And how do you respond? Do you turn toward each other? Do you show some kind of interest or smile or, you know, some kind of a positive response to that bid for attention?

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0: 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Now, it's Lisa's turn.
1: It's about time.
0: Get ready for Hang On, Let Me Ask My Wife.
2: So you refill the soap dispenser, which I appreciate.
1: Thank you.
2: And I asked what smell it was, what the scent was, and what did you say?
1: Snowflakes and cashmere.
2: So this became a whole thing.
1: Yeah.
2: Because scents have progressed. The names for scents have progressed.
1: Yes.
2: They've become less and less about what you can smell and more about what you can feel?
1: Yeah. I think it's like a little bit of a progression from an actual scent that exists in the world and more of just like a vibe.
2: Yeah.
1: The scented candle in our bathroom, you know what it's called?
2: What's it called?
1: It's called Tis the Season.
2: It's the same thing. Tis the Season.
1: Yeah.
2: That's not a smell.
1: No, but it is kind of a feeling.
2: It is kind of, yeah, it is kind of a feeling.
1: You
2: like,
1: know.
2: Like we've got another candle that's cinnamon and caramel or something.
1: Yeah.
2: And that has a smell.
1: Yeah. Cinnamon and caramel. It's like cinnamon caramel swirl.
2: Mm,
1: and
2: that
1: it's
2: makes
1: like,
2: sense.
1: Oh, it's like a what cinnamon buns smell like.
2: Yeah.
1: You know,
2: but if
1: that
2: I
1: makes sense.
2: Yeah. If I ask what scent this candle is and you tell me Winter Whisper, I'm like, what does that even smell? What?
1: Yeah.
2: What? That sounds like it smells like coffee breath to me.
1: Yeah. Maybe like peppermint coffee breath. Yeah.
2: Right.
1: We probably used to go to like Target or Publix and we would get a scented candle and it says apple. You know, it smells like apple.
2: Makes sense.
1: Then the scented candle stores open and now it's sun-ripened apple and apples and sunshine.
2: Mm-hmm.
1: And then eventually, we just get to the point where it's like wistfulness, you know, it's just like

0: Sometimes you laugh with them. Most times, you're probably laughing at them. Either way, you're coming here for the laughs.
1: One of these unusual tricks is something that people genuinely use when they're stuffed up and miserable. Putting onion slices in your socks overnight.
2: I tried this on my, like, 1.5-year-old. I sauteed the onion.
1: Wait, you sauteed the onion?
2: I don't think you're supposed to saute, and then I saran wrapped her. And she broke out in hives, so don't do that.
1: Fajita recipe, not a cold remedy.
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1: 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Andrew Rip, I do it again on Spirit FM Friday. Congratulations. Good job on a week behind. 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

0: For 250 years, America has been a story. A story told through church bells on Sunday mornings, front porch conversations at sunset, and neighbors showing up before they're even asked. A story of brave men and women who answered the call to serve, families who sacrificed for a better future, and generations who believe that freedom is worth protecting. It's the smell of backyard barbecues on the 4th of July. It's Little League games, road trips, county fairs, and singing every word of the national anthem with your hand over your heart. 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For 250 years, through victories and challenges, America has kept moving forward. 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Happy 250th birthday, America. 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
1: Hi, I'm Attorney Dean Brunetti. In Galatians 5:1, we read, "So Christ has truly set us free." 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

All right, what's happening this weekend? Jamie McDonald on your radio in just a minute, I'll tell you that much. Boat show in town, I think, at the fairgrounds. It's always a good time walking around looking at things you can't afford. This one's inside. It's air conditioning, so that helps. With all this rain we're getting, not cooling things down. 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If you've never been to a Catholic mass, please know you're always invited. Just come worship Jesus with us. That's what we do. DOSP.org.

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1: Any good guesses that don't count?
2: Well, Charlie said eaten all 7 biscuits in one sitting. 7 biscuits?
1: Yes.
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1: "Thank you, Charlie.
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1: Thank you, Angela.
2: And Gabby from Sarasota said, "Had 7 biscuits."
1: Oh, I just like that I can push a button and make you say something.
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0: Great news. New Toby Mac song about the play. And also, Bible on the Beach. It's back. So a long time ago, on a planet far, far away, Spirit FM used to do this thing called Bible on the Beach, and it was a wild success. I mean, hundreds, if not 1,000 people would show up for Bible on the Beach. And we are doing it again August 5th from 5 to 7 at Sankey Park in Clearwater, all part of our 40th anniversary celebrations, celebrating an evening of faith, fellowship, and worship by the beautiful Gulf Coast in sunny Clearwater. 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